0: Matt Yazel, Mike Padula. Our thanks to our Lance Davis and Catholic Memorial head coach Bill Young for the pregame thoughts. Mike, I think the biggest thing there you heard at the end, the one and only Dustin Roach, senior wide receiver and cornerback extraordinaire, commit to the University of Wisconsin, will return from injury, off-season injury, playing basketball. He tore his ACL, and he's been working to get back for his senior season to close out his career here at Catholic Memorial, which has been a great one. Going to be back on the field tonight, not for the full game, certainly, but certainly great to see him out there so early in the season.
1: Oh, man, what a treat. And, you know, we've always known Dustin Roach works really hard on his game, and he's ultra-competitive. But after tearing his ACL in week two of the high school basketball season, you know, or second game, not week, of the high school basketball season, right after committing to Wisconsin, it was just like a gut punch.
0: Yeah.
1: But young man worked, and he was running routes on the field. We were glued to him, and he looks good, man. He's put on a few pounds of muscle in the weight room while he's at it in the off season. And he should be really fun to watch on the offensive side. We may see a few more passes thrown here today. We didn't see hardly any passes last week. They weren't necessary against Bradley Tech. You know, that was a hand the football off and go old school kind of game.
0: It's going to be the Wolves of Sun Prairie West starting with the football. Will Kinnitator, the left-footed kicker, comes out and sends it to the return man. It's Lou swinging.
1: Oh!
0: And he meets a brick wall. Khalil Jones picks him up and slams him to the turf short of the 20-yard line.
1: Save the bones for Khalil Jones, because he don't eat no meat. He just eats ball carriers. My goodness, what a hit on the opening kick return. These kick coverage units for the Crusaders have been playing with their hair on fire here to start out 2026.
0: That's one way to set the tone. And now the Crusaders defense, led by the big man in the middle, Isaac Miller, a fellow Wisconsin Badger commit who had his way with the undersized Bradley Tech offensive line last week.
1: Isaac Miller's always been a physical specimen, but he added explosion to his game in the offseason.
0: Wolves quarterback takes the snap. Looked like the play fell apart, but he takes it himself right up the gut. And he got a nice gain on first down. Colton Rockwell, the senior quarterback, also a linebacker for this Wolves squad.
1: Good play by Sun Prairie West. They hand the ball off. They run to the opposite side of where Isaac Miller is lined up. Get a nice little gain. That all the running back there, because he made yards after contact.
0: Colton Rockwell, again, the senior quarterback. Michael Kearns, the sophomore running back, lined up beside him. He gets the carry, and that's a good stop from the Crusaders. They're going to be short of the first, and it'll be third down and one coming up.
1: You know, you pick your poison with Catholic Memorial. You want to run away from Isaac Miller like they did again. Same exact play as the first one, but then you run into Khalil Jones and company on that other side.
0: Just getting underway here from Bank of Sun Prairie Stadium. Mike Padula, Matt Yazel here lined up on the visitor's sideline. Kind of disorienting, Mike. Haven't been over here most games throughout the season as Rockwell takes the snap. The handoff goes away, and Rockwell's going to go down. Two Crusaders there to take him down behind the line. Fourth down coming up.
1: No rocking on that play. He did not rock well. He was yacht rock on that handoff.
0: Will Schmitzer, looked like Camden Shumpert as well, involved on the tackle. And it will be a punt after a promising first few plays from the Wolves. Fourth and three it is.
1: Rockwell went to the sidelines and told his coach, I feel like somebody's watching me. Rockwell.
0: Jesse Sobchak back to receive the punt for Catholic Memorial.
1: If you're old, you get that reference.
0: Whoa! And, oh, the snap hits the turf. The puncher tries to pick it up, and it hits off his foot. It's recovered by the Crusaders at the Wolves' 20-yard line. The pressure gets to the Wolves' punter and puts the Crusaders in the red zone.
1: You're punting from inside.

0: inside the five, that's hard enough and daunting with Catholic Memorial looking to block that thing. And then the long snap went right into the turf. And I'm surprised he was even able to get that ball off as somewhat of a kick. I think he kicked it off his shin.
1: He was kicking it as he was being hit hard by multiple Crusaders. He did get something off and helped him get a few yards, but right at the 20-yard line is where Catholic Memorial will start. Junior quarterback Dalton Steinke steps up.
0: So we got a three and out and a big play on special teams.
1: Steinke takes the snap, hands it off to Devon Williams Jr., who goes straight up the gut, moves to his right, and has a nice gain of 7 or 8 on first down.
0: Matt Yazel, what did I say in the pregame? I wanted to see the offensive line do some work tonight. And that time, the interior, the two guards in the center, just created a hole and mauled some people. DWJ gets a rest.
1: Nice first run, 8 yards on the carry there, 2nd and 2. Ball up to the 12-yard line. Prime opportunity on the first possession for Catholic Memorial. Dalton Steinke, the fullback behind him, DWJ. Behind him, Isaiah Block at fullback. DWJ gets another carry. This time, he is hit hard right after the carry. A good stop from the Wolves.
0: Yeah, the linebackers on that backside not faked at all for the Sun Prairie West Wolves. Did a nice job of containing as Catholic Memorial tried to go to the perimeter. Nothing doing. Big third down coming up here.
1: Loss of 1, 3rd and 3.
0: This is probably 2-down territory no matter what. You'd hate to have a big play on punt coverage team to come up with just a field goal.
1: DWJ in motion out wide. Steinke with Camden Shumpert in the backfield with him. He's going to dump it off up the middle. It's caught by Rig Waterman, and he's got a first down. Rig Waterman right over the middle of the field in traffic. Makes an impressive catch and picks up the first for the Crusaders.
0: Well, Rig is big. He's 6'5", 175, and he just went to the middle and sat down in the hole in the zone, and Dalton Steinke found him.
1: R&R Insurance, Crusader first down, the first one of the evening here. 1st and 6 now. 1st and goal from the 6, I should say. 7.5 to play in this first quarter. First series for Catholic Memorial after the R&R Insurance defensive stop, the 3 and out. Now another handoff to DWJ. He cuts to his left, plows through the man at the end zone, and he's in there.
0: DWJ says, let my offensive line go to work, create a hole, and I'll skip to the end zone. Put 6 on my stats. DWJ, he's off to a strong start this year, Matt Yazel.
1: Devon Williams Jr., the senior Crusader back, carried the load on that short offensive drive, starting from the 20, and he finishes off with 6. Curative Care Network Crusader touchdown, the first of the night. Will Kinnitator knocks it through the uprights to make it 7-0. Catholic Memorial over Sun Prairie West. The rest of the first quarter coming up after this on ESPN Milwaukee.
2: 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It's Catholic Memorial Crusaders football on 94.5 ESPN.
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1: 7-0 Catholic Memorial over Sun Prairie West here on the road in Sun Prairie. Devon Williams Jr. putting the Crusaders on the board first with a 6-yard touchdown run, a short drive of 20 yards.
0: Yeah, that's easy stats to keep track of when you start on the 20 and get a touchdown.

0: touchdown. 5-play, 20-yard drive.
1: Kinnatator sends the kickoff loose swinging. The returner, once again, he brings it up to the 25 this time. Didn't get tossed to the ground by Khalil Jones as he did on the first return. And the Wolves will restart after nearly picking up the first down on their first series, but it was a three and out for the Crusaders, and then they put the pressure on the punter.
0: You know, talking about Khalil Jones and who set the tone on that opening kick coverage team, I asked the Catholic Memorial coaching staff, who made strides in the weight room? Who was living in the weight room and doing damage without hesitation? Khalil Jones. So watch out for him this year. He was working like an animal in the weight room in the offseason.
1: Just the junior, Khalil Jones.
0: That's good to hear because he's a darn good football player without going nuts in the weight room.
1: Hand off here to running back Terrence Jackson, another sophomore back, just 5'7", and looked like he gained a couple there on first down, second and long coming up.
0: Good job of the Crusader frontline defenders holding their own and not giving up an inch, not getting blown off the ball. It's the third or fourth time they've tried to run to that right side.
1: Six and a half to play here, 7-0 Catholic Memorial. Pass play on second down here. Pass is caught by Jay Drinkwater, senior wideout. And looks like he's close to a first down. Take it down around the 35, right out a big Wolf logo.
0: Isaac Miller showing some range there. He was on the defensive line playing the three tech and charged the quarterback and then dropped back and made the tackle from behind.
1: Third and about two coming up here. Wolves quickly go to the line, and the flag flies as they try to quarterback.
0: They tried a quick count. So it's either a false start or encroachment. Both teams pointing at each other.
1: And the Wolves are already on their way back. So it's a false start as Sunbury West tried to hurry up to the line there. Catch Catholic Memorial by surprise.
0: Well, on third and short, Catholic Memorial switched things up on defense, and Isaac Miller rotated over to the right side, his left side. And that spacing, Sun Prairie West wanted to get the snap off quick. Didn't work.
1: Third and seven now for the Wolves. Rockwell takes the snap, and he's taken down behind. And guess who? It's Khalil Jones making the hit.
0: I just love Khalil Jones. I mean, he fought through his blocker like he was made out of paper mache and made the tackle, threw him down with impunity.
1: Fourth and 11 now. Khalil Jones making his presence felt early on in this contest, and the Crusaders going to get it back after another R&R Insurance Crusader three and out.
0: Late substitution coming in for Sun Prairie.
1: Fourth and 11. Another punt attempt here. We'll see if they can get it.
0: Oh,
1: and
0: no.
1: The snap was good that time, but the puncher couldn't handle it. The Crusaders scoop it up, and they're going to take it into the end zone. George Bears picks it up. It's a Crusader scoop and score.
0: Fire drill for Catholic Memorial. George Bears says, put six on my stats on a special teams disaster for the Wolves.
1: Two punt attempts and two muffed punts, if you will, for Sun Prairie West in this Crusaders special team unit. The first one was a bad snap in the turf.
0: This one
1: was a good snap, and the punter just let it hit off his chest. And it went right to, well, it took a few bounces, but then George Bears was there to scoop it. And he took it into the end zone for the second Curative Care Network Crusader touchdown of the night. Will Kinnatator knocks it through the uprights. It's 14-0 Catholic Memorial.
0: My goodness, how about the special teams for Catholic Memorial, from impeccable kick coverage to doing damage on the punt coverage team. They get a pick six on that one, fumble six. Wow.
1: What a start. 5:15.

0: on the clock in this first quarter as Catholic Memorial takes a big stand early on in this one, announcing their presence here in Sun Prairie. You mentioned at the start, this is kind of been a series now for the last few years. Catholic Memorial played here two seasons ago. Last year, this Wolves squad went to Waukesha. It was a 30-6 for the Crusaders in that one. And, you know, we talked about the Sun Prairie West program is still pretty new on its own, but it's still a big school, you know, kind of both schools still adjusting to the split of talent.
1: Yeah, you're literally taking the talent they had. And remember, when they were just Sun Prairie, they went to the state championship in 2021. That was their last year as a single school.
0: Just simply, at least, you know, growing up in Madison myself, Madison LaFollette alum, they were always in the Big Eight. Sun Prairie High School solo was. And a good return here now by Sun Prairie West. That's Jay Drinkwater on the return, and he takes it up past the 40. That's a positive play.
1: Yeah, finally something Sun Prairie West can hang their hats on. And that's odd that he broke that for that big a yardage, because it was the same kind of kickoff they've been implementing, you know, to that, like, right quadrant. And he just had a good lane.
0: But yeah, pretty much in any sport, when I was growing up and when I was in high school, Sun Prairie was a force to be reckoned with. And it was tough to make those teams, right? There were a lot of good athletes getting cut from those teams.
1: And that's one of the reasons, one of the many reasons why schools split. And it's not just sports. It's you know, art programs, band, you know, those kind of things.
0: Colton Rockwell back out. And this is a late pitch to his running back, Jaleel Wea, senior running back. And a nice play call there. Gained about three or four. Crusaders defense, good job not letting Wea break free.
1: Yeah, Camden Schumpert did a really nice job of crashing the line and making the tackle.
0: Just gave him a two-yard gain there. So second and eight coming up. 4:40 on the clock. Crusaders up 14-0 now on defense here against these Wolves.
1: Schumpert, who was a running back solely last year, playing the defensive secondary this year, played a great game last week.
0: Rockwell now a quarterback run. Looking for a blocker to get behind, and he gets whipped down to the turf by Nate Benish. Senior D lineman just grabbed the quarterback and threw him back a couple of yards.
1: Yeah, he shook off the offensive lineman that was blocking him and wrapped up the ball carrier. Really good defense. Really stout at the line of scrimmage, at the LOS.
0: Nate Benish, 6'2", 275-pound D lineman, a senior.
1: Khalil Jones was also in on that play, coming around the back of him.
0: Third and eight for Sun Prairie West. Rockwell takes the snap quickly, dumps it off, and Jesse Sobchak is there to meet the receiver, Carson Sauer. He takes him down right around the line of scrimmage, a loss of one, and another punt is coming up, and a late flag now.
1: Was too much celebrating, maybe?
0: See what this is about. It's fourth and nine as it is now. And there is a foul on Catholic Memorial here. Khalil Jones has his hands up.
1: Conduct. So it looked like they were celebrating, and these refs took a little exception to it.
0: Yeah, the Crusaders, a couple of them have their hands up. Bill Young now coming over to chat with the official. Or maybe to chat with whoever the foul is called on.
1: Isaac Miller looked like he, and I don't know if it was him, but he looked at the ref like, I don't know if I'm going to let you move this football.
0: It is a first down, though, for Sun Prairie West, so that is a gift that Bill Young's not going to be happy with.
1: 15 yards of unforced error. You heard him in the pregame, and I love it when I say something on the air last week and in pregame, and then Bill Young says it in his weekly football clinic with Lance Davis in the pregame show. That's always a must listen. But he was not happy about those unforced errors last week. He said it was, they got lackadaisical with the big lead and weren't mentally dialed in. Well, he won't like that. Although I like the intensity that they had on that
0: ball
1: on
0: the 45 for Sun Prairie West into Catholic Memorial territory, and a nice carry on first down. Ball might be on the turf here, a scrum at the end of that run, but it looks like Sun Prairie West is able to retain possession. 4 yard gain there on first down for Jaleel Wea.
1: Yeah, it's one of those things where the defense is getting ready to come off the field, and all of a sudden they had to have a different mindset. So you see Sun Prairie West now attacking in attack mode after that big play that backed them up 15 yards.
0: 2.5 on the clock, ticking away in this first quarter. Catholic Memorial up 14-0. Sun Prairie West in Crusader territory, looking to keep the drive moving and get on the board. A fake handoff here. The quarterback, Rockwell, takes it himself. Got a gain of a couple there. Going to be about 3rd and 4 coming up.
1: Khalil Jones in on that action, too. He is all over the place tonight. He's saying, y'all didn't call my name enough last week in week 1. You know, when you feast like that, not everybody can eat.
0: I don't know if we called his name at all. You're right. That's what happens when you have a roster as deep as Catholic Memorial does, though.
1: Right.
0: There's going to be
1: and
0: certain players.
1: Starters that played primarily one half of football.
0: There's going to be starters that have their games when they step up.
1: Oh, my.
0: Rockwell attempted a fake handoff there.
1: Navarian Flowers.
0: And Navarian Flowers was there to just swallow it up. That was a hard hit on Rockwell.
1: Great circle back to the middle, lined up on the outside. Navarian Flowers circled to the inside, met the QB head on, and stuffed his progress. 1-800-Flowers delivers on defense.
0: Sun Prairie West just not looking sharp on offense early in this one. A few plays have really fallen apart right from the start.
1: Well, across the line, they are not winning their battles. So it's tough to move the football offensively when you can't win the LOS.
0: 4th and 5, they're going for it. Rockwell drops back to pass. He's looking deep.
1: Got him.
0: He's got Drinkwater, and he makes the catch. Tackle dead at the 5. Wow. The senior-to-senior connection there. Jay Drinkwater broke free from his man. And he makes a heck of a catch there. 1st and goal coming up.
1: The beautiful thing about that catch by Drinkwater was the way he cut back and forth on the ball. He had great vision and great eyes on the ball. He had to pivot like 3 different directions to come down with that. It was like a floating teardrop of a pass. And he really, Shumpert was backpedaling, the receiver was cutting every which way and made the great catch.
0: That's a great call, Mike. It's kind of a Drinkwater down there somewhere type of throw.
1: Yep.
0: From Rockwell. Now a run straight up the middle into the scrum, and it's going to be a short gain, maybe a yard or two there, as we have just seconds left in this first quarter. They didn't give him anything there. 2nd and 10, and the first quarter ticks down. All right.
1: Wow.
0: Crusaders will be looking for a goal line stand on the other side of this break to begin the second quarter. Crusaders up 14-0. 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
0: 14-0. Catholic Memorial leads here over Sun Prairie West here at Bank of Sun Prairie Stadium. Matt Yazel, Mike Padol with you here, and the Crusaders looking for a goal line stand. Second down

0: and goal from the four for the Wolves after a heck of a catch on fourth down by Jay Drinkwater. This a quarterback run. Rockwell is stopped short, maybe a gain of one. The ball hit the turf, looked like he was down first. And he is down by contact.
1: Miller's just picking up right where he left off. He just laid the lumber on the ball carrier on that play. Not fooled an iota. Looks like a timeout. Oh, player down. Player down. Sun Prairie.
0: Yeah, we have a Sun Prairie West player down. He has his helmet off and he is laying on his chest. Oh, the medical staff will check on him. We'll have a timeout. Here's the sun sets here, thankfully for us, here over on the visiting sideline here at Bank of Sun Prairie Stadium. It might not sound like it. We have a pretty good crowd here. Obviously, most high school stadiums don't have bleachers on both sides, right? This is a unique high school football venue.
1: It's an awesome atmosphere here. Like we said, there's houses right across the street that you can see. You know, the kicking Kinnitator will be trying to break windows over there with some of his extra points and field goals. But you know, it's the parking lot's kind of made for tailgating on a football day.
0: Yep.
1: It's just a really, the everything's state of the art on this stadium, and it houses two high school football programs.
0: Yeah, I noticed that.
1: Wolves and the Cardinals.
0: I was going to say earlier, he took it up to the logo on a handoff. Normally, the logo's at midfield, but
1: right
0: here they have two logos, the Wolf and then the Cardinal on the other side for
1: At the 35-yard line each. Really interesting. And you know, hats off to Sun West. It was fourth down, and they went for it and got a big pass play. And that really, you know, Josh O'Connor, the head football coach at Sun Prairie West, he's an excellent football coach, and he's trying to build this program up the right way. And that was a key play because – the wheels fell off. He was reaching for the antacids after that second punt.
0: Yep.
1: I mean, Catholic Memorial, the Crusaders are a good enough football team without spotting them 14 points on bad punts.
0: By the way, this is Rockwell, the starting quarterback, who is down, and he is being helped off to the sideline. He is just only putting pressure on one foot as he comes off. So that is
1: a
0: big blow.
1: And was he the ball carrier on that play where Isaac Miller just laid the lumber on him?
0: It was a quarterback run.
1: And he was basically their only offense last week. They lost to Madison Memorial School, you know a little bit about.
0: Yep.
1: Last week he rushed for 125 yards, only passed for 45, but the final score was 7-3. It was really a hard-fought defensive slugfest.
0: Wasn't he their leading rusher as well? I think he might
1: have. Yeah, he had 125 yards rushing. So now you got your backup coming in on a key goal line play.
0: So this is Grayson Rowe, 6'1" junior quarterback. Rowe is going to roll out to his left. He's got a man in the end zone. The catch is made. Touchdown, Sun Prairie West.
1: What a one-handed scoop catch in the end zone, bailing out the quarterback toss on that play.
0: Grayson Rowe comes in and finds Lou Swingin, the senior wideout, for the touchdown catch. I did not think that throw from Rowe had enough on it. Swingin had to come up and adjust his route.
1: What a great catch. He reached his right arm out, and with his one hand, got it underneath the football so that it wouldn't hit the turf and brought that thing to his chest for a touchdown for the Sun Prairie West Wolves. What a play.
0: How about that drive from Sun Prairie West?
1: With their backup quarterback.
0: Yep. Going back to that fourth down play. What a catch from Jay Drinkwater to get him into the red zone as the extra point is good. Sun Prairie West pulls within a touchdown, 14-7. Catholic Memorial leads. The rest of the second quarter is after this short break on ESPN Milwaukee.
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0: All right, Sun Prairie West answers with a touchdown. 14-7. Catholic Memorial leads 11:37 on the clock in the second quarter here. And the Crusaders will get the ball back.
1: Grayson Roll, a junior quarterback / defensive back. He's 6'1", 165. He comes into the game with Rockwell getting injured. Roll comes into the game, and Roll goes to the sidelines and says, I'm 1-for-1 with a TD. How do you like that on my QB rating?
0: Skyrocketed.
1: Is it 156? I think it's 156.
0: Certainly wasn't a perfect pass, but it got the job done. And the Wolves had their first touchdown of the season after falling 7-3 last week. A good return here. That is from Nezi Hasanalu. And we have another Wolf player down as the return went up to about the 34.
1: Yeah, that kick coverage player for Sun Prairie tried to tackle Nezi Hasanalu and got jammed up as he tried to make the hit. Nezi, good return. Shows good hands. Secures the kick and goes straight up the field. No dancing, nothing fancy. He just does what he's supposed to do on the return team. And you know, we heard at halftime last week talking about Nezi, how fast he is, how he may be unsung one of the fastest guys on the team.
0: Yeah, we're going to see more Nezi Hasanalu. He is technically listed as a quarterback. We saw him a few times in those blowout games take over at quarterback as a freshman. Now a sophomore listed as a QB, wide receiver, and defensive back. And he is being used a lot early on at that wideout position early on this season. Clearly earned more snaps in training camp, as we still have this Wolf player down on the far side. Can't quite make out a number just yet. He does stand up with the help. It looks like number 25, Damian Berkland, a senior running back and defensive back, is going to be helped off to the sideline. Second player already for Sun Prairie West, helped off to the side.
1: Walking on one leg. You hate to see that in week two of the high school football season. Conference season hasn't even started yet. Of course, our first conference game isn't until week five.
0: Yeah.
1: In the new Greater Metro Conference for the Catholic Memorial Crusaders.
0: Yeah, certainly more unique setup now with the two crossover games with the Classic Eight in weeks 3 and 4.
1: And Catholic Memorial just randomly, mind you, drew Heartland Arrowhead and Muskego as their two Classic Eight crossovers.
0: Dalton Steinke starts off the drive, and speaking of Hasanalu, he got the pass there, but he drops it. And you can mark that off as just a straight drop there. That was a good pass from Steinke. Incomplete, 2nd and 10.
1: Nezzy's going to have a hard time sleeping tonight after dropping that one. He's angry.
0: His momentum was kind of pushing him in the opposite direction.
1: Right. Anyway, and it would have been a tough pass because that was a laser beam thrown at him.
0: Still, you got to make that catch if you're Hasanalu. Now 2nd and 10, ball on the 32, and Dustin Roach is on the field here. We'll see if he gets his first action here. This is going to be a pitch to DWJ. He's finding an opening, and he is down towards the 40. Looks like he might be just short of the line to gain. About a yard coming up for Catholic Memorial, 3rd down.
1: Of course, the Crusader offense, led by brand new offensive coordinator Steve Rux, the Hall of Fame football coach who was the head coach at Waukesha West and won a state championship at Waukesha West with the Wolverines. Quick count.
0: Here we go. Crusaders quickly up to the line. It's DeVarian Flowers who gets it right up the middle and just plows through. easy first down run for Navarian Flowers up to the 49.
1: How do you stop that, Matt Yeazel? They go on one. The Crusaders do a little sugar huddle, then sprint to the line, get in formation, snap the ball, and then you got to tackle Navarian Flowers going up the middle. The interior of the Catholic Memorial line doing work tonight.
0: Wow, they brought them back quite further than I thought they got, but ball in the 46, Catholic Memorial. They didn't give him those last few yards that it looked like he got. Steinke is going to fake the handoff here, rolls out to his right on the play action and completes the pass. That was a pretty looking play there from Dalton Steinke, and Nezi Hazanoglu completes the catch that time. First down.
1: Yeah, he was bound and determined to get it that time. And Max Hertzel, the team captain, we talked to him after the game last week, and he was just mean Max Hertzel, man. He put on some muscle in the offseason, and I would not like to be blocked by him. He did an excellent job and made that play possible by chip blocking the edge defender, allowing Dalton Steinke to roll out and dish the rock.
0: R&R Insurance, Crusader first down, first and 10, ball on the 41. And DWJ takes the handoff here, plows through to about the 32-yard line, bit short of the line of game.
1: Again, and we're in August, but the center and two guards are snowplowing defenders, Matt Yeazel. They are really doing work in the interior. Definitely something that Catholic Memorial wanted to work on coming into this game, attacking that middle of Sun Prairie. You want to draw those defenders to the interior and then go to the perimeter.
0: Second and one, 9:12 on the clock, second quarter, 14-7 Catholic Memorial. Crusaders looking for more. Steinke, another handoff to Devon Williams Jr. Oh. He makes a cut and breaks off a hit, and he's down at the 19. First down run once again. DWJ looking smooth.
1: DWJ looks like he's ready for the ballet. Man, he does some incredible acts of balance where he puts his hand on the turf, doesn't go down. He keeps his legs churning, his hips moving. He's just a tough guy to bring down in open space. And again, attacking the middle.
0: The juke move from Williams Jr. is special, as it was last season. 8.5 to play now. First and 10, ball in the 19. Another handoff to Devon Williams Jr. And he breezes into the end zone with touchdown number 2 on the night.
1: DWJ, hip shimmy and jump cut to the middle. He was off to the races. DWJ says, put 6 on my stats. I'm gathering points.
0: Devon Williams Jr.
1: Boy, does he look good, Matt Yeazel. That was a jump cut. Just filthy. Faked out like 3 defenders at that.
0: From his
1: blocked
0: sideline.
1: Blocked by the post.
0: As Kenan Tater's extra point rejected by the big post.
1: The middle post. You don't see that very often.
0: Not quite. 21. It'll be 20-7. Catholic Memorial leads. Curative Care Network touchdown number 2 for Devon Williams Jr. Don't think we've mentioned this one. The South Dakota State commit, by the way. Devon Williams Jr. Found that in the notes
1: of the Jackrabbits?
0: Yep. The Journal Sentinel's preview of Catholic Memorial this season.
1: Of course, both Dakota programs, North Dakota State, South Dakota, Dakota School of the Mines. You know, matter of fact, my cousin who played at Marquette, Gabriel Miller, he was the left guard and a captain on their state championship team a couple of years ago. He's playing on ESPN Plus right now for Dakota School of the Mines. He's their starting left guard. He's snowplowing guys on TV in August. But, you know, Dakota, all 3 of those programs, really good football programs. It's not a coincidence that they heavily recruit Wisconsin.
0: Yep. They can look forward to that. DWJ committed there. Senior running back, though, clearly on a mission.
1: He's perfect on the Jackrabbits.
0: Oh, yeah.
1: My goodness. He could be the team mascot and star running back.
0: Kickoff is away from Kinnetator again. 20-7 Catholic Memorial leads after the extra point hit off the post. And another good return here for Sun Prairie West up to the 40, but the flag flies at the end. We'll see if that helps them or hurts them.
1: Yeah, it's probably on the Wolves.
0: That was Drinkwater on the return. Waiting on the ruling.
1: Yeah, it'll be coming back some. But Sun Prairie West has made some adjustments on their kick returns because they've had a couple of good ones. Of course, that one was helped at the very end. That was a very late flag. So it probably would have been a good return regardless.
0: Holding the call on Sun Prairie West, so bring them back. Not quite the great return they had. They'll be starting at the 29-yard line. 8:16 on the clock.
1: What a great bounce back by Catholic Memorial on that last drive. They had two scores on special teams that set them up on the 20 and had a touchdown. This was an old-school drive.
0: Here's Grayson Rowe again, junior quarterback in for Rockwell after Rockwell's injury. It's a rush attempt here on first down, a short gain of 3 for Terrence Jackson, sophomore back.
1: Boy, and it's really devastating. You know, when you split the two schools up from Sun Prairie High School to now Sun Prairie East and Sun Prairie West, and you split the talent up like that, when your starting quarterback goes down in week 2, that looks it makes things especially bad because the split in schools it strains your depth.
0: Rowe drops back, and he's going to be taken down by Isaac Miller. Rowe couldn't find a receiver, tried to step up, and that was a mistake.
1: Isaac Miller was so dominant last week that he not only sacked the quarterback on one play, but took down one of his teammates who was trying to make the sack. He took them both down, and now on this play, double-teamed, he still makes the play. I'm so impressed with him coming into his senior year, always built in a great attitude and great body, but now he's added that explosiveness.
0: 4-yard loss on the sack. Now Rowe dropping back to pass. He's sacked and he's fumbled, and Demarion Flowers scoops it up. Another turnover for Catholic Memorial.
1: Great relentless pursuit. The pocket collapsed quickly with Isaac Miller. And then who got the sack on that? That looked like it might have been
0: Navarian Flowers scooped it up.
1: It looked like Nico Gravos was in pursuit and got the strip on the sack attempt.
0: Got to him right away. Great pressure. Great persistence from Catholic Memorial. They take over at the 26. In Sun Prairie territory.
1: You're Josh O'Connor, the head coach of the Wolves, and you're rubbing your face because no amount of game planning in the world can help you when you have 2 botched punts and a fumble. Another short field for the Crusader offense here.
0: 20-7. Catholic
1: I go
0: Memorial
1: deep
0: leads.
1: On sudden change.
0: 6:53 on the clock. Steinke fakes the handoff to DWJ. He's looking to the end zone, and the pass is just too far for Nezi Hizanalu. He reached out with one hand, and it hit off his fingertips, but just a bit overthrown for Dalton Steinke.
1: So the reason I said that pre-snap is in sudden change situations where there's an unexpected turnover like that, you'll see a lot of teams go for the jugular and throw it deep, and that's exactly what they tried on that. You know, the defenders were getting ready to come off the field and have some Gatorade, and all of a sudden they got to charge back out and stop Catholic Memorial.
0: Second down and 10 now. Jackson Reisch out wide. Now motions in. Steinke this time going to hand it off to Devon Williams Jr., who breaks free once again all the way down to the 10. Another first down run, and Williams Jr. can't be stopped.
1: Wow, and that was just massive blocking on the left side by Catholic Memorial. My goodness. Colby Prosen, you know, 6'2", 250. He was just pancaking guys at the second level. Devon Williams Jr. doesn't need a lot of space to make things happen, and he's getting space tonight.
0: 6.5 to play, 20-7. Catholic Memorial looking for more are the Crusaders with the ball down to the 10. R&R Insurance Crusader first down. Steinke now looked like he was going to drop back to pass, a late handoff to DWJ, and he's going to be, looks like, just a yard or two shy of the end zone. Second down coming up.
1: That's the second time we've seen that. Now, that has definitely been added to the Catholic Memorial playbook with the addition of Steve Rux as offensive coordinator.

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1: 7, and this time it is good. 27-7, Catholic Memorial with 5.5 to play here in the first half.
2: The lesson to be learned there, Matt Yazel, when you're playing a quality opponent, do not turn the ball over. 3 turnovers by the Wolves have just set the table for the Crusaders.
1: The pressure Catholic Memorial has applied both on special teams and on the defensive line have set them up in addition to their running attack. A lot going well for Catholic Memorial here.
2: In the ESPN Wisconsin High School poll for large schools, which incorporates like D1 through D3, Catholic Memorial ranked number 6. And I'm telling you, I called it in the pregame. I wanted to see them come out focused tonight because next week's opponent is the number one ranked school in Division I, the defending reigning state champions, Heartland Arrowhead. And it could be real easy to be preoccupied by that because that's a Thursday night game, which means every high school football fan in the state will have eyes on that game next week. That is a marquee matchup, number 1 and number 6. So to come out here tonight focused and taking care of business is great to see if you're on the Catholic Memorial Crusader sideline.
1: Kenan Tater kicks it away to the Wolves. Returner back at the 10, makes a nice move trying to...
2: What a tackle.
1: Shake off the tackle, but it is made by Max Walter. Junior linebacker takes him down at the 20. That's where the Wolves will take over once again. A turnover ended their last possession. A fumble, strip sack. That set the Crusaders up.
2: Max Walter looked like he was fired out of a cannon on kick coverage on that. He's got a brother playing college football right now. The Walters, we saw Mr. Walter last week. He was working that grill, making me hungry.
1: Wolves offense comes on here.
2: The Walter family, you know, just great history here at Catholic Memorial.
1: 27-7 Crusaders. Wolves looking to make a response before the half ends. This is Rowe taking the snap, handing it off, and maybe a yard, but looked like no gain there for Jaleel Wea.
2: Another player down for the Wolves, and he's in pain. Hey, you hate seeing this.
1: Third Sun Prairie Wolf player down in a lot of pain. Can't see a number just yet, but the training staff has been busy tonight on the home sideline. And we'll have another timeout here. Injury timeout.
2: We talked about this last week, but it bears saying again because Sun Prairie West is building their football program up. You know, I've been told by many a high school football coach that every single high school has about 8 to 12 really good football players. Every high school, no matter the school. Where the difference comes in with traditional football powers and teams that and programs that struggle is you've got those good 8 to 12 players, but what you do from player 13 through 28 is what builds your program to that next level. It builds your depth, which gets tested.
1: Julian Barbie, the junior tight end and linebacker who was down, and he was helped up, but then eventually jogged off to the sideline. So that's a good sign for Barbie, and the third Sun Prairie East player who is went down in a lot of pain.
2: That's really good to see. You know, maybe a hip pointer or something that really hurts. Oh!
1: And a lot of pressure here in the backfield now on second down. Another sack for Catholic Memorial.
2: And that

0: time, Will Schmitzer, team captain, the junior, only a junior, Will Schmitzer, the lumberjack, from his linebacker position. That pocket collapsed from about three different points, and Will Schmitzer just came in relentlessly swinging that axe.
1: 4:50 to go, and it is 3rd and 17. Sun Prairie East going the wrong way.
0: Chopping down quarterbacks like they're trees, like they're oaks.
1: Sun Prairie West, excuse me, 3rd and 17. Now Rose dropping back. He's facing pressure again. He breaks through the sack, though, and he's going to get hit hard on his way down at about the 20, and it'll be another punt coming up for Sun Prairie West.
0: My goodness. What a good play. Was that Jesse Sobchak again, the technician? Just staying home in the middle of the field is a safety.
1: And we're going to have a Catholic Memorial timeout as they want to stop the clock at 4:21. This Catholic Memorial timeout is brought to you by Perspire Sauna Studio Brookfield. Everyone deserves a timeout to recharge. 4:21 on the clock, 27-7. Catholic Memorial leads, and yeah, they're looking to have enough time to put one more score on the board before we go to the halftime break.
0: They're in a great rhythm, so you want your offense to get a chance to put something together quickly here. Bill Young, we've seen it, we've said it time and again, he is master of time. he really utilizes his timeouts about as good as any coach I've ever seen.
1: Thanks for joining us here on this Thursday night here from Sun Prairie. Not your usual Friday night lights. It's going to be that way next week, as Mike mentioned. We'll be back at the home turf of...
0: But not on a Friday. On a Thursday.
1: Right, yeah, that's what I'm saying.
0: So two Thursdays and a 4:30 start to kick off this season. Been a little different.
1: And we'll get into more normal rhythm of 7 o'clock Friday night lights. The punt nearly blocked again, but they get it off here. Jesse Sobchak recovers it at midfield, takes it up to the 40. Now all the way up to the 30, the 20. Can he make it all the way? He waltzes out of bounds at around the 10-yard line. A great 40-plus yard return for Jesse Sobchak, and the Crusaders are in primetime position.
0: Wow, what a play. What a return. That almost blocked by Isaac Miller, who's just everywhere.
1: 4:08 on the clock. Plenty of time for the Crusaders, and they got them all the way to the 7-yard line. First and goal.
0: And I think playing on that play, that big defensive play, the last big defensive play, I think that was Max Walter again. I think, correction. I mean, really doing a nice job of just staying in your spot. Do your job, as Bill Belichick would say.
1: It's first and goal from the 7. Dalton Steinke steps up.
0: Under center.
1: Nezi Hizanalu is in motion, but it's going to be DWJ getting the carry again. He tries to bounce off to his right, but that time the Wolves are all over it. Might even be a loss of one. Second down.
0: He took a hard hit as he was spinning. A whirling dervish that tried to take it to the outside. We've seen DWJ at his best when he's running downhill. When he makes that decision at the line of scrimmage, where we see him get into trouble is when he starts dancing and starts trying to cut things outside.
1: 3.5 and ticking on the clock.
0: When he can get defenders, when he's running straight ahead and can get defenders backpedaling or stationary, they cannot react to his shifting and his cutting. When you're dancing, though, and not really, you're going laterally, that gives defenses a chance to gang tackle you, which we saw in that last play.
1: Crusaders taking their time, now ready for a 2nd and 7 here, 2nd and goal from the 7. A delayed handoff once again. DWJ spins off the tackle, and he's taken down just shy of the goal line. Looked like right around the 2.
0: And that's exactly what I was referring to, Matt Yazel. Running downhill with the snap and the draw play going up the middle, he did that 360 spin at the second level and almost got it across the goal line.
1: And a full huddle here from the Crusaders. 2:40 and ticking, 27-7, Crusaders lead.
0: And a quick, watch them go on one.
1: Now they hurry up to the line of Arian. Flowers gets the handoff. Does he make it? No call just yet. The hands aren't flying up. It looks like they're calling them just short.
0: Wow. Stout defense. So Catholic Memorial will say, we'll line up and run it again.
1: Yeah, fourth.
0: Navarian Flowers is saying, I was in the end zone. I want six of my stats.
1: Fourth
0: here
1: down.
0: Here they go again. Same play.
1: Same thing. Fourth down coming up. Steinke takes the snap, and they say he's in. Dalton Steinke once again plows through on the QB sneak.
0: Dalton Steinke said, so nice. I did it twice. Put six on my stats as a runner right up the middle. He needed an inch, and he got an inch and a half. And Navarian Flowers says, you faltered my touchdown, my QB.
1: Flowers nearly had one. Dalton Steinke's got another one. It is 33-7. Catholic Memorial, Will Kinnitator out to add another one. And it is through 34-7. Crusaders lead with 2 minutes to go in the half.
0: I was expecting the Crusaders to come out and play good football tonight. I wanted to see them be focused in this big game before taking on Harland Arrowhead. But they are executing at that next level. Even that last play, there are a lot of players on Catholic Memorial who thought the previous play with Navarian Flowers was a touchdown, including Navarian Flowers. They huddled up quick and just executed the next play to get in the end zone. Really well done by the Crusaders.
1: Steinke now with two rushing touchdowns on the night. Devon Williams Jr. with two rushing touchdowns. George Bears a scoop and score on a fumbled snap on a punt. Yeah, that's your scoring for tonight for Catholic Memorial. One missed extra point. Otherwise, it'd be 35. 34-7. 2 minutes and a second left on the clock. Crusaders get ready to kick it back to Sun Prairie West.
0: Number 78, Carter Fromstein, an offensive lineman for Catholic Memorial. 6'3", 285, only a junior. Doing great, a great job out there.
1: Drinkwater, once again on the return, takes it up to the 20, looking for an opening, and he can't find one. He's taken down with authority at right around that 20-yard line.
0: Is that Khalil Jones again? He is flying around this football field. He's fun to watch. He is a fun defender to watch.
1: And another Sun Prairie West player down. That might be Drinkwater. I can't see the number.
0: They can hardly afford to lose Drinkwater after losing Rockwell early in this game.
1: Yeah, it's been a tough night. It was a little warmer here earlier, but it has significantly cooled off as the sun set.
0: As we know in the visitor's press box, the sun was just baking us.
1: Now it's a beautiful sunset over here. I'm enjoying it now. We were cooking pregame.
0: Yeah, it's a gorgeous set right now. As a matter of fact, I got my phone out. I'm taking pictures.
1: Well, I bring that up, Mike, because of the cramping issues we saw last year with some of the hot games early on in the year. I don't think that's what these injuries quite have been, but we've certainly seen Sun Prairie West. You know, this is their fourth player that's been down for quite a long time here tonight. Not what you want to see.
0: You know, we've seen odd things early in August. We're very fortunate again tonight. I mean, upper 60s for an August football game. I mean, come on. We saw games a couple of years in a row starting off against the Franklin Sabres where there was all sorts of cramping going on both sides of the ball, both sides of the field, because it was so hot.
1: Yeah, player still down for Sun Prairie West, 34-7. Coming up on the halftime show, make sure you stay tuned. Lance Davis will join the fun once again. He sat down with Catholic Memorial girls volleyball head coach Sam Dorinda. That'll come up after a quick recap of the first half from us on the Urchell Real Estate halftime show. That is a minute 55 away once we get going here once again, but in an injury timeout right now. And just if you're marking your calendars, again, next Thursday night, Catholic Memorial and Arrowhead. That'll be the matchup of the week, but it'll be a day early once again on Thursday night. Then it'll be Friday, 7 p.m. starts pretty much from then on for the rest of the season for Catholic Memorial, including a big road matchup right away the next week on September 11th, a Friday night at Muskego.

0: Cheers. Long trip there, but that's going to be another big-time matchup against a really, really high-quality program.
1: Maybe one of the premier football facilities in the entire state of Wisconsin.
0: That too.
1: Muskego does not mess around when it comes to their high school. I won't even just say high school sports. I'll say high school activities. You know, they got a million kids in the band. And they're just, the whole community comes out. It's just something else in Muskego when it comes to athletics.
0: That was Drinkwater, by the way, who just walks off gingerly. He's standing under his own power, but he walks off gingerly to the sideline. So wish the best for Jay Drinkwater.
1: For sure.
0: He made the play of the night, even for both teams, on that fourth down catch that helped Sun Prairie West score their touchdown in this first half. 34-7, Catholic Memorial leads Wolves. Back on the field, a pass attempt here is picked off. Another turnover for the Crusaders. Amir Jones with his second interception of the year.
1: I'm telling you, Isaac Miller got a big hand up, batted that pass into the air, and Amir Jones, for the second week in a row, was roving. And he picked that ball off and tried to take it back. Another turnover for the Catholic Memorial defense. Amir Jones is something else in the secondary. We haven't talked about him a lot, the exception, but he had a pick six last week that was, you know, we haven't done it justice. He was like a rocket streaking down the sideline after he secured that ball, and he got another one tonight.
0: Brought it up to the 20. Steinke takes over once again. It's going to be another delayed handoff to Devon Williams Jr. Couldn't find anywhere to go that time. A gain of a yard. Second down coming up, minute 40. Two timeouts left for Catholic Memorial.
1: Another reason I like that delayed draw is that it's going to wear these defenders down for the Wolves. They're, especially their interior defensive linemen. They're battling every play, every snap, and they've been on the field a lot in this first half.
0: Crusader certainly dominating time of possession in this one. Ball up to the 17. They gave him 3 yards on that one as DWJ stretched across. Second and 7. Steinke takes the snap. Going to fake the handoff and pass this time. And it's caught by Hazanalu, who cuts back. And he's going to be down just a yard shy of the end zone. What a catch and what a move from Nezi Hazanalu.
1: We're seeing a concerted effort by the Crusader offense as they hurry to the line of scrimmage. 56 seconds to go.
0: First and goal.
1: We're seeing a concerted effort by the Crusader offense to get the ball in Nezi Hazanalu's hands. They obviously want to utilize that speed and strength that young man has.
0: On our insurance, Crusader first down, up just about a yard shy of another touchdown. Same power formation here. This time, DWJ gets it and making a hat trick. Devon Williams Jr. into the end zone once again.
1: Absolutely diabolical play by Steve Rux. Counter tray type play with Isaac Miller lining up on that side as an extra lineman. Too much beef on the left side. And DWJ says, put 6 more on my stats. I've got 18 points.
0: Curative Care Network. Crusader touchdown number 3 for DWJ on the night.
1: I mean, that was a tough play to contend.
0: Cannon Tater out. He's going to make it 41-7 Catholic Memorial with that extra point. 33 seconds to go in the first half.
1: As the 2026 football season gets underway, in the first half of 2 games, Catholic Memorial has outscored their opponents 78-7 in the first half. That's bringing it. That's setting the tone, as Shorzy would say. You got to set the tone.
0: It's a pretty good pace. Remember a few seasons ago when you looked at our great stats provided by Billy Seidel and the Catholic Memorial Athletic Department, it would show scoring by quarter, and first quarter was just not even close. But then fourth quarter, the numbers kind of seemed off because they didn't score a lot of points in the fourth quarter because the clock was running.
1: Right.
0: They would be up by more than 35 because they were playing in the Parkland.
1: And that was our theme last week, was talking about the new conference. The last few seasons, nine seasons, the Catholic Memorial has been in the Parkland Conference. And last year, they had 7 running.

0: clocks in a row where you're up by more than 35 points. And this year, being in the greater metro, that's going to change.
1: Yeah, so we'll be curious to see how the scoring breaks down. Oh, the returner has it hit off his hands and go into the end zone. So that'll be a touchback for Catholic Memorial. 32 seconds to go. Catholic Memorial looking for another stop. Once the quarter ends, Urchell Real Estate halftime show gets underway. We'll play some highlights from the first half if you missed any. A lot to go through for Catholic Memorial.
0: What a well-played half by Catholic Memorial. Outside of two bad plays on defense, two positive plays by Sun Prairie West on offense. Outside of those two plays, there's, remember, one of those came on fourth down. Really, really well. All three phases of football, offense, defense, and special teams, just bringing it.
1: Grayson Rowe, junior backup quarterback out there. He's going to hand it off on first down and trying to bounce off to his left was the ball carrier. No gain that time, maybe a yard. Second down coming up. 20 seconds and ticking to go. Jaleel Wea been the lead ball carrier. They have a mix of running backs on this Wolves squad. Kind of a running back guy committee.
0: George Bears making a great tackle from his linebacker position there. Bounced to the outside with the running back and made the stop. George Bears, second great play tonight.
1: Wolves are going to let the clock tick down, and we have reached halftime. And what a half it was. Catholic Memorial leads 41-7 here at Bank of Sun Prairie Stadium against Sun Prairie West. When we come back, Urchell Real Estate halftime show gets underway. You get to hear some highlights on the other side of this break. This is Catholic Memorial Football on ESPN Milwaukee.
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1: All right, highlight time here. Matt Yazel, Mike Padol with you here. And we got plenty to get through, so get your popcorn ready. 41-7, Catholic Memorial leads at halftime here against Sun Prairie West. And we're going to start right away with the running back who's got three of these touchdowns. Spoiler alert here. The first touchdown of the night. Devon Williams Jr. got his great night started. Defensive stop, the three and out. Now another handoff to DWJ. He cuts to his left, plows through the man at the end zone, and he's in there.
0: DWJ says, let my offensive line go to work, create a hole, and I'll skip to the end zone. Put six on my stats.
1: Then it was time for the special teams to step up, and they've done so multiple times here. Crusaders special teams get some pressure on the punter and make another touchdown happen out of it. Fourth and 11, another punt attempt here. We'll see if they can get it off.
0: And no.
1: The snap was good that time, but the punter couldn't handle it. The Crusaders scoop it up, and they're going to take it into the end zone. George Bears picks it up. It's a Crusader scoop and score. What a play there from George Bears. Then DWJ just heating up another one for the Crusader running back. 8.5 to

0: Play now. First and 10 ball in the 19. Another handoff to Devon Williams Jr. And he breezes into the end zone with touchdown number 2 on the night. I should mention, by the way, that was after Sun Prairie West got on the board with a touchdown. A pretty impressive touchdown drive. A big fourth down conversion. That is how they got on the board. It was 14-7. That made it 20-7. A missed extra point then from Will Kindertater kept it at that score. Then another defensive standout, Navarian Flowers, stepped up and scooped it up and got a big turnover for Catholic Memorial.
1: Great body, but now he's added that explosiveness.
0: 4 yard loss on the sack. Now Rowe dropping back to pass. He's sacked and he's fumbled. And Navarian Flowers scoops it up. Another turnover for Catholic Memorial. Then how about Dalton Steinke, the quarterback? Hasn't had a ton of action through the air tonight. Hasn't necessarily needed it, but he sure has had a lot of action on the ground in the red zone. Navarian Flowers comes on. But Dalton Steinke looking for a QB sneak over the line. And they're calling it a touchdown. Dalton Steinke takes it himself. And after it looked like Navarian Flowers was going to get a touchdown on the next possession at the line, Steinke came in and did it again.
2: So Catholic Memorial said, we'll line up and run it again.
0: Got fourth.
2: Navarian Flowers is saying, I was in the end zone. I want 6 of my stats.
0: Fourth
2: here
0: down.
2: Here they go again. Same play.
0: Same thing. Fourth down coming up. Steinke takes the snap, and they say he's in. Dalton Steinke once again plows through on the QB sneak. So two rushing touchdowns of the night for Dalton Steinke, totaling 2 yards. Two QB sneaks right at the line. Then another defensive highlight for you. It's Amir Jones coming up with his second pick of the year. That helped Sun Prairie West score their touchdown in this first half. 34-7, Catholic Memorial leads Wolves back on the field. A pass attempt here is picked off. Another turnover for the Crusaders. Amir Jones with his second interception of the year. Finally, to wrap it up, you thought we were done with DWJ. We were not. Number 3 on the night for the Crusaders.
3: Just about a yard shy of another touchdown. Same power formation here. This time, DWJ gets it and making a hat trick.
0: Devon Williams Jr. into the end zone once again. All right, Mike, 41-7. A lot of highlights to get through there. Just domination for Catholic Memorial. A lot of pressure on that D-line, on special teams. What stood out to you the most?
2: Well, couple of things. To steal one of your patented lines, Devon is divine, and he is just dominating.
0: That was a playoff game line.
2: But that's coming on the heels of the offensive line of Catholic Memorial's playing outstanding. I mean, they are snow plowing guys, pushing them back, creating holes, doing damage in the middle, and then as Sun Prairie tried to bring extra defenders to the middle to stop that, then you run the counter tray and run and get the passing game going. It's all stuff that starts snowballing downhill. But the other thing I want to point out, this is the second week in a row now where Isaac Miller can't be contained. I mean, you look at the impact he's had in this game. Not only is he getting tackles for loss, but he knocked Rockwell out of the game with a hard, clean hit across the middle. That caused a turnover. He also batted a pass in the air that Amir Jones picked off. I mean, he is about as big an impact player in two halves of football through two games that you'll ever see from a defensive lineman. It'll be interesting to see when they start playing the top-notch teams, him keep up that level. But if he's this good, this defense is a whole nother level. This team is at a whole nother level. Wisconsin, University of Wisconsin Badgers got a good one.
0: Oh, yeah.
2: With Isaac Miller.
0: He will be a star over not too far from here in Madison at Camp Randall. 41-7, Catholic Memorial leads over Sun Prairie West. When we come back, Lance Davis rejoins us. He sat down with Catholic Memorial girls volleyball head coach Sam Dorinda. Stay tuned for that on the Urcher Real Estate Halftime Show on ESPN Milwaukee.
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21: Welcome into the Urchell Real Estate Halftime Show, and tonight, excited to be joined, a return guest. We've had her on the last few years, the head girls volleyball coach at Catholic Memorial, Sam Dorinda. The season's here. You've had a scrimmage last weekend, and now you go. I mean, you're only a week in, but man, does it really fly.
22: It starts very fast. It's very hot and heavy. We are at Homestead tomorrow already. We'll play Nina Slinger, Sussex Hamilton, so right off the bat, want to get to play the defending state champion of D1 and get our conference play started next Wednesday.
21: As you kind of prepared for this season, what stood out this offseason from this team?
22: We lost a lot of seniors, a lot of impact players, but we knew that we had a lot of returners and a lot of people who have seen it. So we have two who were part of our state championship team 2 years ago. So they've gone through the experience of what is needed, what has to happen in order to succeed. We have a whole bunch of returners from last year. So laying down a foundation and hoping to kind of pick up where we left off, even though we did lose some big pieces, we still have a few great pieces. So
21: what would you say is the biggest strength? I know you haven't played an official match yet. You've had practices and scrimmages, but what has stood out to you as you go into the season as the biggest strength for this squad?
22: We're really scrappy. So we have a very competitive gym for practices. It might not be the best volleyball all the time, but right now balls aren't falling. So we're staying in games, and in our scrimmage last weekend we were competing because we just wouldn't let balls fall. So very competitive, a lot of gritty plays in the gym right now, and then obviously returning some big hitters in Addie Kelenic and Grace Parker, and then a solid setter in Alden Visner and Emma Fries, and added another setter in this year who's a senior as well. So we have the grittiness, and then we have some stability in an offense, which is awesome.
21: Joined by girls head volleyball coach Sam Dorinda. Now the other side of that question, coach. You have your strengths. What are the things you need to work on here as we get the season rolling?
22: We're starting pretty young, so we have a lot of new pieces.

0: that have joined our crew. We have 6 freshmen this year. We have another sophomore also, a few new juniors. And I think that our weakness of being young to start is going to improve as the season goes on, and we're going to learn a lot. It'll be fun.
1: Which players are expected to provide the leadership? I imagine Addie Kelnick, but let's ask the question. She is, committed to Wake Forest to play college volleyball. What are her and who else are kind of the leaders of the squad?
0: Yeah, I committed to Wake Forest. She's a great leader. I mean, she's really a great person that just does a good job with underclassmen, with her peers, and everything. She's been through it all. Joined our team as a freshman. She's seen every realm of it. We haven't necessarily labeled any other captains besides Addie. We're going to let the girls choose here in the next few weeks a little bit of who they see as their biggest leaders. They're all leaders in their own way is what I would say. We have some seniors who might not have played huge roles in the past, but they understand the process. They understand the culture, and they want to help build it. So it's a lot of different leaders in different ways.
1: Well, the Classic 8 always seems to be a grinder when it comes to conference and volleyball. Who are going to be the challengers there near the top?
0: I was talking to a fellow coach this weekend, and next year Hamilton is joining the Classic 8 for volleyball. So we just basically called it the power conference. Yeah. I mean, it's really hard to say who's going to be at the top this year. I think that anyone could be at the top, anyone could be at the bottom, and it really doesn't show their skill. Mm-hmm. It is more of a who's going to be able to do it on any given day. Oconomowoc is obviously very strong again. Muskego is very strong this year. Arrowhead's always strong. But truthfully, anyone could pop in that mix and make our power conference even stronger. So,
1: girls volleyball head coach Sam Dorinda joins us here on the Halftime Show, brought to you by Urchell Real Estate. You mentioned 6 freshmen. That's a lot. But you have some great seniors and some other players who have seen some playing time. In your opinion, what will it take for the Crusaders to have a successful season this year? Loaded question, I know, to wrap it up.
0: It's a really loaded question. I would say just the commitment to each other and understanding that it takes the greater of everyone in order for us to find that success, and making sure that we're all staying on the same page. Everyone has expectations of competing hard every single day, understanding what the importance of their role is in practice and games and everything. So I think just sticking together as a team and supporting each other is going to be the difference maker this year.
1: That's Catholic Memorial Girls Volleyball head coach Sam Dorinda. They open up the season tomorrow night at Homestead. We'll get you back out to Sun Prairie West for the start of the second half. We'll check back in with Mike and Matt next on 94.5 ESPN, your home for Crusaders football.
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12: Welcome back to Bank of Sun Prairie Stadium. Catholic Memorial leads 41-7, over Sun Prairie West. And the second half is underway as Will Schmitzer is the returner who scoops up the short kickoff. He takes it up to the 40. Crusaders start with the ball. In this third quarter, they are 1 point shy of this being a running clock in the second half. That is thanks to a extra point from Will Kinnon-Tater that banged off the uprights.
13: Yeah, off the middle upright, the crossbar. Doink! But that makes it a 34-point lead instead of a 35-point lead. 35 points is the magic number for a running clock, which would make this a very short night for us. Catholic Memorial getting the ball here. Looking to score on this possession.
12: Matt Yezel, Mike Pudol with you here. Thanks for joining us on this Thursday night. Second half is underway with a handoff to Camden Schumpert. And that's an R&R Insurance Crusader first down. Right out of the chute, a 15-yard run for Camden Schumpert right up the middle.
13: Just old-school play there. Camden Schumpert following his fullback as, once again, Catholic Memorial attacking that interior of the line of scrimmage. The two guards in the centers doing work, and now you throw a big, angry fullback in there.
12: Ball up to the 45 of Sun Prairie West. First and 10. Coming up, Steinke with a fullback and Camden Schumpert behind him. Schumpert's going to get another handoff. He shakes off the first tackle and powers through for a nice 5-yard gain on first down.
13: And when I say big, angry fullback, I mean Ben Poindexter, the fullback slash linebacker, 5'9", 190 pounds of angry fullback hitting that middle. Camden Schumpert says, I'll be following you, big guy. He's only a junior, Ben Poindexter.
12: And you're right with this Rucks offense. The fullback consistently playing an important role. Not something we saw a whole lot of last season.
13: And we're seeing Dalton Steinke under center. We're seeing him in the shotgun. We're seeing a good mix of things.
12: Steinke takes the snap. He's going to fake the handoff to Schumpert this time. Roll out to his right. Couldn't find an open receiver there. He was looking for Ben Poindexter. And Poindexter was talking to his defender, loose swinging at the end of it, and a flag flies in the air.
13: Now, was that a reaction by Poindexter to something the defender was chippy talking to him.
12: Swinging was the one throwing his arms in the air upset after the flag was thrown. So not, I don't know who this is.
13: I think Swinging was swinging some language at him. Swinging was slinging.
12: Some of the names on this Wolves roster are just outstanding. Drinkwater, Swinging,
13: Rockwell,
12: Barbie.
13: Somebody's always watching Rockwell.
12: And it is on Sun Prairie West. It was on Lou Swinging, who made a great stop on the incomplete pass, but earned a penalty potentially with his words. And it's going to move Catholic Memorial way up. That's not going to earn you any points with your head coach, Josh O'Connor, especially
13: Swinging,
12: with the score.
13: Talking
12: like
13: smack to Ben Poindexter, the angry fullback who just looked at him and said, you got to be kidding me. You're talking smack to me and it's 41-7?
12: 10.5 to play in the third quarter. Again, Catholic Memorial gets one more point on the board. We'll have a running clock the rest of the night.
13: Yeah, giant offensive line for Catholic Memorial just rolling up their sleeves under center.
12: Ball up to the 21. Steinke takes the snap. Going to hand it to Camden Shumpert once again, rolling to his right. And that was good coverage from Sun Prairie West there. Only a gain of a yard or two that time for Shumpert. Second down.
13: What I liked about that play, not much of a gain, well defended by Sun Prairie West, but Camden Shumpert was going to make them pay physically for tackling him. He was going to hit the second level defenders hard. Let them know you were there. So impressed with the way Catholic Memorial came out and took care of business today. Almost a flawless game after that 15-yard excessive celebration.
12: Steinke fakes the handoff there. He's going to roll to his left all the way to the other side of the field. He finds Will Schmitzer. And he makes the catch at the 9, takes it another yard or two.
13: What a well-placed pass by Dalton Steinke, who pirouetted in a 360, slipped out the back door, and Will Schmitzer, the lumberjack, playing tight end in addition to linebacker, just making a good catch, rolling with the quarterback.
12: 9.5 to play, first and goal from the 7.
13: Look at Poindexter in there.
12: Jackson Reich in motion once again. Pre-snap, it will have a flag fly. And looks like it might be on Catholic Memorial. Yeah, they're coming back.
13: Probably somebody flinching at the line of scrimmage.
12: False start. Make it first and 13, or 12, excuse me. Mike, I have a feeling we're going to be saying Will Schmitzer's name a lot more in the weeks ahead against better competition.
13: This will probably be the last. If they put points on the board here and it goes to that running clock, we'll see the second string in there for the second consecutive week in a row. I love seeing Ben Poindexter getting reps at fullback.
12: Steinke takes the snap. It's going to be a handoff to Shumpert, who shimmies his way in for a nice carry there up to about the 6.
13: That interior run. Wraparound draws, draw play, inside, run play, power. You know, it's working so well. Why mix things up?
12: But obviously with better competition, Categorial likely not going to be able to run the ball quite as well as they have these first few weeks. Good to see a lot more pass attempts from Dalton Steinke, and therefore a lot of the talented receivers, including Schmitzer at tight end, getting involved more. They're up 41-7 here. Ball on the 6, second and goal. Shumpert gets it again. This time, he's going to meet a wall of Wolves. Not much of a gain there. Third down coming up.
13: Good pursuit and tackling by Sun Prairie West. The Wolves defense showing some heart. That's what I want to see out of this team. Sun Prairie West, the Wolves, their schedule, you know, with the injuries they've sustained tonight, I want to see them playing hard, keep their heads on, and give good effort, because next week they play a conference opponent. They play Watertown, and this is conference is no joke that they're in.
12: Third and goal from the 5 for Catholic Memorial. Steinke takes the snap, turns around, hands it to Camden Shumpert, and he waltzes into the end zone. The O-line powers him through, and we've got a running clock, 47-7, Catholic Memorial on top.
13: Just a huge lane being opened up by that interior of the offensive line, and Camden Shumpert says, put six on my stats to open the third quarter. What a drive by Catholic Memorial.
12: First, Curative Care Network Crusader touchdown for Camden Shumpert. He's on the board. Will Kinnitator out to put it through the uprights. 48-7. Catholic Memorial takes the lead. Rest of the third quarter after this on ESPN Milwaukee.
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12: This clock is now running here in the third quarter. 7.5 to go. And Catholic Memorial leads 48-7 here at Bank of Sun Prairie Stadium against the Sun Prairie West Wolves. Matt Yazel, Mike Padol with you here. Thanks for joining us on this Thursday night. Maybe you were listening to the Miz over on Sister Station. If you're here in town, it's ESPN Madison, the home of the Brewers, but obviously our flagship in Milwaukee, 620 WTMJ, our sister station. As Kinnitator's kick is recovered by the returner, K.J. Fitzgerald. He takes it up just past the 20. That's where the Wolves will start this drive. Now with the clock running away. But
13: all right, give it to me. What was the Miz? Did the Miz take care of business tonight?
12: I was going to have you give me the one part of his stat line, the strikeout category. I know.
13: How many strikeouts did he have?
12: I think he had six.
13: Put six on his stats. Mizorowski, the Miz.
12: Also six innings for the Miz.
13: Put six on his stats. He's just a machine.
12: Yeah, that 8-2 lead now for the Brewers. Two homers for Jack Soterio tonight. So if you're turning your dial from 620 in Milwaukee or 100.5 here in the Madison area, thanks for joining us here. 48-7, Catholic Memorial leads Sun Prairie West. Wolves up to the line, ball on the 22.
13: We'll see some backups coming into the game for Catholic Memorial from here on out.
12: This is Grayson Rowe, backup quarterback who came in for the injured Rockwell. Incomplete pass here. He was rolling out to his right looking for Fitzgerald and just a bit wide for him.
13: Yeah, Sun Prairie West coaching staff going ballistic. They wanted a pass interference on that. That pass was pretty wide. You know, Sun Prairie West, they have their especially with the injuries they face tonight. Not only are they going to go down here tonight, but they play Watertown in a huge game. Then they play Milton, one of the up-and-coming programs in the Badger Large. And after that, Sun Prairie West versus Sun Prairie East right here in this stadium. They call that the Civil War.
12: Nice carry here from Jaleel Wea on the carry, the senior. He's been the main ball carrier on the night. 5'9" senior back. Tough 6-yard gain there. And he's going to have third and four now, as Wolves are.
13: In case you weren't with us early in the first quarter, the Sun Prairie West starting quarterback, Rockwell, got knocked out of the game.
12: Colton Rockwell, senior.
13: And he was their only offense in week one.
12: Grayson Rowe, his backup now, steps back, completes the pass to Julian Barbie, but he's going to be shy of the line to gain. It'll be fourth down and short.
13: I mean, really nice job of wrapping up and making the tackle by Amir Jones. He's got two interceptions on the year. That time, just playing a rock-solid cornerback, staying home, checking the pass in the flat, wrapping up, and bringing the ball carrier down.
12: Okay, I have a correction to make. Julian Barbic is his name, not Barbie. I didn't quite read my roster close enough there. So, Barbic. So, not quite as fun as Barbie. As we were talking about the fun names on this roster earlier.
13: Absolutely.
12: Fourth down and three. Another punt coming up for Sun Prairie West. Catholic Memorial has messed up two of these attempts.
13: Oof.
12: Nearly got to him again there, but the punt is away. And this is a good one. It takes a good bounce into Crusader territory out around the 43-yard line.
13: So if you're Catholic Memorial, we heard Bill Young in the pregame with Lance Davis, your weekly football clinic that you got to listen to. Just mandatory listening. If you want to educate yourself as a football fan and a person who follows this team or football in general, you get a wealth of information in that pregame interview. But coach was saying that in week one against Bradley Tech, a game they won 38-0, he was not happy with how Catholic Memorial kind of played a little lackadaisical once getting that big lead. You could see that in Coach Young's body language here tonight, prowling the sideline like a panther, just wanting to make sure that his team's staying on point.
12: Backup quarterback into the game now for Catholic Memorial. It's Jackson Etzel, Mike, the freshman. 5'10", 165-pound Jackson Etzel.
13: Important reps for him in live game situation here under the Thursday night lights in Ashley Field of Bank of Sun Prairie Stadium here in Sun Prairie. Important snaps because you're one Dalton Steinke big hit and injury away from him having to take real snaps.
12: Second down and six after a gain of four on the rush attempt there. Etzel handoff once again to his man, and that's going to be an R&R Insurance Crusader.
13: Ooh,
12: first
13: referee
12: down.
13: Referee gets snowplowed.
12: Josiah Bailey on the carry there. And interesting here, Etzel, unlike Steinke, is coming all the way over to the Crusader sideline to get the play call from his coaches. Got to think, he's getting his steps in, Mike.
13: Coaches say, Etzel, get over here. Etzel, you're in. He had to grab his helmet. He's like, where's my helmet? Etzel, you're in there. Etzel, get over here. We got to give you the play. You're only a freshman. You just learned how to put your football pants on. That was a mystery to me. I'm like, which way do these go? Why are there pads everywhere?
12: First and 10, minute 45 here in this third quarter with Catholic Memorial up 48-7. A pitch from Etzel out to Josiah Bailey. And a nice run there from Bailey. Gain of about three or four. Second down coming up. And, yeah, again, Etzel coming all the way over to the sideline, eager for his next play call. So we'll see. Nezi Zonulu, again, as we mentioned, listed as a quarterback, and he was the backup quarterback a year ago, but seems like his role's really shifting into a premier wideout on this squad.
13: And they were trying to get him the rock tonight and get him used to handling the new playbook installed by Steve Rux, the offensive coordinator. And you can tell we're in a running clock situation. Only a minute left in the third quarter. My goodness.
12: Second and six for Catholic Memorial. Etzel under center. Josh Piccarelli in motion. Now the handoff here. And a nice run for Tyson Peavy. Listed as a linebacker for Catholic Memorial. Yeah. But he took that and ran with it.
13: Tyson Peavy's older brother played for this Catholic Memorial program. One of my favorite defenders. Just relentless and aggressive. The PV family. And that was a good cut. Once he got the rock, he bounced it to the outside in an inside draw play. All the defenders stacked in the middle. PV does a nice job.
12: Yard short of the first down, though. Third and one. Last play of the third quarter here. PV gets it once again straight up the middle. He's patient. He waited for an opening, and he found it. R&R Insurance Crusader first down. A good one there from Tyson Peavy.
13: Love that carry. He did like a jab. He secured the rock with two hands. And he did like a jab step with his right hand, a right foot, and then cut it to the middle where Catholic Memorial has been working over that. They've been tenderizing the meat in the middle.
12: And that is the end of the third quarter. Fourth quarter wrap up of this one. After this, Catholic Memorial football on ESPN Milwaukee.
15: 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It's Catholic Memorial Crusaders football on 94.5 ESPN.
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1: Seven, and looked like he was stopped before he was able to gain a yard there. Tried to bounce off to his left. What a good stop there from the Wolves. Running clock here with the 35-plus point lead. Again, 48-7, Catholic Memorial. Matt Yazel, Mike Padol with you here in the Tony Wendorf & Associates broadcast booth. We'll have the postgame coming up afterwards. We'll play the highlights for you if you missed any of this one. Plenty from the first half in particular as the freshman backup quarterback Jackson Etzel is taken down by about five Wolves players.
2: Four hats to the football. He said, let's meet at the quarterback.
1: First sack of the night.
2: Etzel, being a freshman, said, I didn't see that in middle school ball.
1: And the refs were pretty sensitive there, blowing it dead before anyone got, you know, with the score, of course. That was a slow-developing sack there, but good stop. First sack of the night allowed by Catholic Memorial. Of course, the second-string offensive line, for the most part, in. Second-stringers across the board.
2: I like how the first-string offense came in for a series, ran the ball down the field, scored.
1: Third and 16 here. It's going to be a delayed handoff for Tyson Peavy. His O-line this time powers him through for a gain of about 8 to 10 yards there. But it's still going to be fourth down coming up. And are we going to see Landon Smart or we see a fourth down play here? We'll see from Catholic Memorial.
2: Yeah, Landon Smart's been the loneliest person in the building tonight. He said, this is a cakewalk.
1: Jackson Etzel still on the field. So Landon Smart will have to continue to hang out on the sideline.
2: Landon Smart said, don't worry, I'll be there when you need me.
1: True team player, Landon Smart. Punter for this Catholic Memorial squad and a good one at it. Etzel on fourth down and 9 drops back to pass. Right around that marker, the pass is completed to Sam Stabler. And it looked like he got the first. Wow.
2: Move the chains. Stabler.
1: How about that from the freshman quarterback?
2: Good toss. Good toss. Good pocket protection by the offensive line.
1: That was a freshman-to-freshman connection there, Mike. Sam Stabler looked good. 6'4", 210-pound freshman Sam Stabler. Where did they find these
2: Sam
1: kids?
2: Sam the Snake Stabler.
1: What are they feeding these kids in Waukesha?
2: I mean, they are just feeding them everything. It's not nailed down. They're eating it.
1: First and 10. It's
2: like me at a buffet.
1: Handoff here to Tyson Peavy. That one's going to go for a loss. Another good play from the Wolves defensive line there. This clock continues to run. Under 9 minutes to play now.
2: So to start the third quarter, Catholic Memorial brought their first string offense out there. They marched downfield on a good drive, got the score, got the running clock. And then their first string defense came out on the subsequent possession for Sun Prairie West, and the first string defense did their job. And now there's backups in for both units, but that's just an extra tweak that Bill Young says, you know, let's show everybody we're locked in.
1: Second and 12 after a loss of 2. Etzel fakes the handoff, rolls out to his right, gets a pass off, complete. There's going to be a flag on a late hit on Etzel as well, looked like. He got the pass complete to Poindexter. Short gain after the catch, but it looks like a late hit flag to me.
2: Yeah, I don't know. It came out early.
1: It was in the backfield near where Etzel got rid of it. And, yeah, now the line's moving closer to the end zone.
2: Yikes. Definitely a late hit with that kind of mark off.
1: And not something... That,
2: good
1: again,
2: eye, Matt Yazel. Good eye.
1: Not something that Josh O'Connor is going to be happy with, the head coach for Sun Prairie West.
2: No, Josh O'Connor said we got the meat of our schedule coming up here early with Watertown, Milton, and Sun Prairie East.
1: I mean, certainly nothing egregious there, but you don't want a late hit on the quarterback when the scoreboard says 48-7.
2: No, nor do you want a flag for...

0: talking smack.
1: That one, too. First and goal from the 9.
0: Those are composure penalties.
1: Under 7 minutes to play now. Another handoff to Tyson Beebe, and another good play from the Wolves' defensive line. Maybe give him a yard. Otherwise, no gain here on first down. Second down and long coming up.
0: And I know it's against the second-string Catholic Memorial offense across the board. However, Sun Prairie West showing good heart, good fight, fighting hard to the football, and cheering each other on. More importantly, you know, a lot of times in blowout situations, if you're a team that's shaky and trying to get a fresh start and the same thing starts happening again, you know, you start finger pointing. You'll
1: second
0: see that as a common trait of poor football programs.
1: Etzel, another handoff to Peavy. He's going to bounce it off to his left. He is looking for the end zone, and he gets there.
0: Tyson Peavy showing a burst of speed, aiming for the pylon. He says, I see the pylon. I go by the pylon. Put 6 on my stats, Tyson Peavy.
1: I'm going to correct. Actually, he's going so fast. That was Josiah Bailey who reached the end zone there.
0: Josiah Bailey says, put 6 on my stats.
1: Peavy controlled the rock most of that drive. Josiah Bailey comes in.
0: Josiah Bailey, what a burst.
1: Cuts the other way and just like a strike of lightning finds the end zone. And Catholic Memorial has 55 points on the board after the extra point is good. That one from the second string kicker, Jack Geller, by the way, junior. Will Cannon Tater did his job for the night.
0: Josiah Bailey, a running back / defensive back, 5'9", 165, only a sophomore. I mean, that was some world-class speed. Bill Young can't wait to get him on this track team.
1: Rush to the fourth quarter after this short break on ESPN Milwaukee.
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1: Yet another Curative Care Network Crusader touchdown puts Catholic Memorial up 55-7. This time Josiah Bailey gets in on the fun with a burst of speed. And it is 55-7. Catholic Memorial. Mike, the clock stopped. Should be a running clock, but it did stop at 5:54 as Catholic Memorial kicks off here.
0: Much to Joshua Connor's dismay. Oof. Oh!
1: This kickoff almost went out of bounds. Returner scoops it up at the 15, takes it up to the 21. And now we'll run out the last 5.5 minutes here.
0: It's been that kind of game for Sun Prairie West. I mean, that kickoff, knuckling ball going end over end, hits at near the far sideline. Looks like it's going to take a right-hand turn and go out of bounds, which would have been a penalty against Catholic Memorial. It stopped on a dime, just died right there. It's been that kind of night for Sun Prairie West. The returner's like, okay, I guess I got to pick this up.
1: Stay tuned for the post-game show. We are tentatively supposed to be joined by Navarian Flowers. That'll be fun interview.
0: I can't wait. One of my favorite players.
1: Already been a star in the first 2 weeks of this season and is going to be a very key player for the Crusaders moving forward.
0: He's just Captain America. Does everything for this football team.
1: Handoff here for the Wolves. And a gain of about 3 there on first down. 4.5 to go as this clock, running clock, ticks down. Terrence Jackson there on the carry. So a final tune-up, if you will, for Catholic Memorial before the schedule really gets spicy. And you'd certainly say they have passed the test in the first 2 weeks. Certainly a few things to correct, but that's what the coaching staff wants, right? What are you supposed to do with a perfect week? How do you prepare for a team like Arrowhead with nothing to

0: Correct.
1: Exactly. The number one ranked team in the state. Nice tackle.
0: Nice stop there from the Crusaders. That was Sam Stabler in on the hit there. Stabler, who had a real nice catch on a fourth down throw on offense. Now he's getting involved on the other side.
1: Stabler says, I like this playing thing. I'm going to keep making plays, make Coach Young have to make tough decisions on how many snaps I get. Stabler looking impressive out there on both sides of the ball.
0: He's a freshman, but you can't miss him out there. Again, he's 6'4", 210. I think he might earn some legit snaps this year. Third down and 5 here for Sun Prairie West. Grayson Rowe rolling all the way to the far side of the field to throw. Nowhere close. Out at the Catholic Memorial sideline. Took out one of the coaching staff of the Crusaders. He's okay.
1: So, on one hand, you can look at the football gods and say, you really did us no favors with this schedule this year. Maybe the toughest schedule in the entire state of Wisconsin for Catholic Memorial, as we're down to 3 minutes left in this game. But with Arrowhead and Muskego coming in here before we go to Greater Metro Conference play. On the flip side, tomorrow night, Arrowhead plays Nina, a tough game for them. They should handle their business, though. But tough game, nonetheless. And then, so they have 6 days to prepare for Catholic Memorial. Catholic Memorial has a full week. Then, with a Friday game against Muskego, Catholic Memorial has 8 days to prepare for Muskego, a trip to Muskego.
0: Wolves are punting it away. This one, a good high punt, lands right at midfield. And that's where the Wolves will grab it. 2:15 left to go in this one.
1: You could hear Catholic Memorial coaches from the sideline up here. We could hear them telling the punt return team, get away from the football. They were too close. That ball could have ricocheted off them and created a live ball situation. So always fun to watch the coaching staffs coach these young guys up when they get their chance on the field. You know, on a punt, when that ball hits the turf, get away from it. Hot, fire, whatever you want to call it, get away from it.
0: 1:40 to go, 55-7. Catholic Memorial leads over Sun Prairie West.
1: It's like you when the dinner check comes when we go out to eat. I'm getting away from it. Hot, fire.
0: I can't remember a specific example of that happening, but okay. This one is blown dead on the first play from scrimmage here.
1: Blown dead, but only a minute to go in this football game. Running clock, ladies and gentlemen.
0: Can stay tuned for highlights of this one. If you missed any, we will play those for you right away in the post-game show, and then we'll wait to see if we can get Navarian Flowers up here. It's a bit of a trip up here.
1: Yeah, as you said,
0: from the sideline,
1: this college-like stadium here in the middle of Sun Prairie. It's kind of a hike to get up here, and they got a bus they got to catch.
0: That's true.
1: Back home.
0: They got a fun road trip.
1: I see Bill Young eyeing up equipment. He's like packing up already.
0: Yeah.
1: We may have to be short and sweet with Navarian Flowers. Uh-oh.
0: Just like the Brewers are having a happy flight home from New York. That's what they always say after you finish a series off with a nice convincing win. This will be a very happy bus ride home for Catholic.
1: That'll be the last play of the game.
0: This one looks like it'll be over.
1: Great job by Catholic Memorial.
0: Down.
1: Really, I was worried about their focus and how they take care of business tonight. Wanted to see them play well. They did all that and then some. 55-7, folks.
0: Catholic Memorial 55, Sun Prairie West 7 here as the Crusaders get the victory at Bank of Sun Prairie Stadium. Catholic Memorial improves to 2-0. Sun Prairie West falls to 0-2. Stick around for the postgame show here from Sun Prairie. We'll give you the highlights from a very busy scoring night for Catholic Memorial and hopefully be joined by Navarian Flowers. This is Catholic Memorial Football on ESPN Milwaukee.
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0: A lot to a little tonight as Catholic Memorial wins 55-7 against Sun Prairie West here. The long trip made to Bank of Sun Prairie Stadium, this gorgeous facility. Catholic Memorial gets the job done. 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So a very, very busy first half, of course, for Catholic Memorial. We're going to focus on the scoring plays, but highlights all across the board in this one. It was a big first half for Devon Williams Jr. The first touchdown of the night belonged to him. Defensive stop, the three and out. Now another handoff to DWJ. He cuts to his left, plows through the man at the end zone, and he's in there.
1: DWJ says, let my offensive line go to work, create a hole, and I'll skip to the end zone. Put six on my stats.
0: Then it was a special teams play here next for Catholic Memorial, as the first couple of punts from Sun Prairie West did not go according to plan, and this one ended up in the end zone. Fourth and 11. Another punt attempt here. We'll see if they can get it off.
1: Oh,
0: and
1: no.
0: The snap was good that time, but the punter couldn't handle it. The Crusaders scoop it up, and they're going to take it into the end zone. George Bears picks it up. It's a Crusader scoop and score. Devon Williams Jr. then on the next offensive possession for Catholic Memorial after Sun Prairie West got on the board with their touchdown, made it 14-7. DWJ found the end zone again. 8.5 to play now. First and 10, ball in the 19. Another handoff to Devon Williams Jr. And he breezes into the end zone with touchdown number 2 on the night. Then it became the Dalton Steinke show as the Crusaders kept getting right at that end zone line, and the quarterback found the end zone. Navarian Flowers comes on, but Dalton Steinke looking for a QB sneak over the line, and they're calling it a touchdown. Dalton Steinke takes it himself. Then on the next possession, the quarterback went ahead and did it again.
1: So Kevin Mario said, we'll line up and run it again.
0: Yeah, fourth.
1: Navarian Flowers is saying, I was in the end zone. I want six of my stats.
0: Fourth
1: here
0: down.
1: They go again.
0: Same
1: play.
0: Same thing. Fourth down coming up. Steinke takes the snap, and they say he's in. Dalton Steinke once again plows through on the QB sneak. Kevin Memorial just kept pouring it on at that point. Devon Williams Jr. wasn't done. He found the end zone for a third time. Just about a yard shy of another touchdown. Same power formation here. This time DWJ gets it and makes it a hat trick. Devon Williams Jr. into the end zone. Number three on the night for DWJ. And then it was Camden Schumpert finding the end zone to make it 48-7. Steinke takes the snap, turns around, hands it to Camden Schumpert, and he waltzes into the end zone. The O-line powers him through, and we've got a running clock. 47-7, Catholic Memorial on top. That was the start of the second half for Catholic Memorial. Then one more touchdown to get to, and this was an impressive one. Josiah Bailey, we thought it was Peavy, who was really dominating on the ground in the second half, but Josiah Bailey, a burst of lightning, found the end zone.
1: You'll see that as a common trait of poor football programs.
0: Etzel, another handoff to Peavy. He's going to bounce it off to his left. He is looking for the end zone, and he gets there. What a game. Catholic Memorial wins 55-7. They improve to 2-0 on the season. We're hoping to be joined by Navarian Flowers. Did you see him out there, Mike?
1: I did not. Okay. This might not happen because he probably doesn't know where to go, and the staff is loading up the bus already.
0: They got a long drive home, so certainly can't blame them. If we can't get him up here, we'll certainly try to do that throughout the season. We always try to get a senior up here on the broadcast. But for now, we'll take our final break. We'll see if we can get him, but otherwise we'll wrap things up. Catholic Memorial wins 55-7. Wrapping up the broadcast after this on ESPN Milwaukee.
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0: All right, wrapping things up here on this Thursday night. Catholic Warrior wins 55-7 against Sun Prairie West here at Bank of Sun Prairie Stadium. And it looks like we are going to be joined by Catholic Memorial star senior Navarian Flowers. He is just about to join us here in the Tony Wendorf and Associates broadcast booth. Mike Padol, PR extraordinaire, went down to go grab him before he gets on the bus back to Waukesha. So he's coming to the booth here. Good work, Mike. Navarian, welcome to the booth. Thanks for joining us. I'll have you put on this headset here.
1: And then we're looking into the camera.
0: Okay. Yeah, welcome back here on ESPN Milwaukee again. Catholic Memorial wins 55-7. We are joined by Navarian Flowers, star senior, a captain on this Catholic Memorial squad. How does that feel, Navarian?
22: It honestly feels good. I just kind of want to keep my team, you know, all together. Usually, like, when we get in tough situations, either up or down, like, our body language kind of tells, like, dictate how we're going to play. So just keeping everybody on the same page, that's pretty much it.
0: Absolutely. And, you know, you had not a ton of seniors on last year's squad, but obviously, you know, you kind of shine on the defensive side. Yeah. Nico Rogers was kind of that senior leader, just a monster on that side of the ball. How does it kind of feel to take over that type of role on that side?
22: Well, playing alongside Nico for about 3 years of my high school career definitely taught me a lot. I learned a lot from him himself. But, like, again, keeping that same motor, keeping the defense all up. We got a lot of penalties out there today, like, just, you know, like, with, like, watching our language and the way that we do things, like, we celebrate and stuff. So, you know, Nico kind of, you know, got on our heels last year. So it's kind of good to, you know, have that role and kind of see where he was coming from when I was, you know, getting a little bit beside myself.
0: Yeah.
22: So now I kind of see where he's coming from, and I just do the same with my younger teammates out there.
0: For sure.
1: It's been quite a journey with you and this Catholic Memorial team. You've played a lot of football for this program.
22: Yes.
1: And you do a little bit of everything. I was calling you Captain America. I mean, you do a little bit of everything. So. Talk to me about your journey as a high school player. You got a lot of snaps early on,
22: yeah,
1: which is hard to do here at Catholic Memorial. But what's your drive? What keeps you driving and keeps you working?
22: Well, so when I first came in as a freshman, I didn't actually start my the first game that we lost against Franklin. That's when Donovan Harbor, Corey Smith, and all of them was here. I got my first real varsity snaps versus Marquette, and we lost that game 35-0. Then after that, I've just been starting, like, on the D-line. Very nervous going into the year because, you know, I'm just a freshman. You know, I was a lot smaller than a lot of people. But learning from them older seniors like Carl Peavy, Matt McClosey, you know, Nico, obviously, Martell Harris, MJ and Marv, like, you know, just kind of having, like, their, like, them by my side really, like, kept me up. And my drive for this team is just watching the younger guys who I watch, you know, grow up with me, play alongside with me, and we all just build together.
1: You know, you cut your teeth on the defensive side of the ball, but you're getting some touches of the rock now on offense. Have a favorite thing in your game? You kind of just do everything.
22: So for offense this year, I'm actually supposed to be playing guard as well. But, because, like, you know, if a guard falls down, you know, or something like that, I'm, like, you know, that backup guard to pick up. Kind of just because, like, I'm very physical when I'm down there on the football field. I would say.
1: Yeah, you are.
0: We do that.
22: I would say my favorite thing is just going out there hitting people. Like, you can ask anybody on the sideline. You can ask Coach Young. Like, anytime, like, I get a big hit or, like, if I got the ball and I just run into somebody, I actually start laughing once I get hit. Cause it's like, it's not easy bringing me down once I'm running, like, north and south. Mm-hmm. And that's kind of what Coach Rooks was on about me, too, because when he was playing against Bradley Tech last week, I kind of bounced it outside on the last time I got the ball. He was real frustrated with that. But
1: you don't bounce outside. Yeah. You're the variant flower. So, and Kelly Moore Nation, you need to know this. Navarian almost didn't come up for the interview because he was pulling portaphone luggage out of Coach Young's hands to carry it to the bus. And
3: yeah, then you went over there and said,
1: and I went over
3: yourself,
1: and I said,
3: Bill,
1: we need you for a post game. And Navarian, in all honesty, looked at Coach Young and said, Coach, are you good? Are you good?
22: Yeah.
1: And before you came up, you just carry yourself like the great Catholic Memorial seniors, we've all said, and we're all proud of you. And now to work, really. What's your mindset like coming into this meet of this schedule?
22: Coming into this schedule, I'm actually not, you know, like it's the same thing for me. Take one game at a time. Going up against Arrowhead next week, you know, Arrowhead, you know, they're a big school name. They're an amazing team. I won't even knock them for that. But it's also a lot of players who I used to play football with growing up. So that's like, you know, it's not really like a rivalry game, but it's going to be a fun game for me. So, you know, Although everybody, you know, saying like, you know, oh, it's big Arrowhead versus Catholic Memorial, you know, that's the game of the week. But, you know, for me, it's just like, it's just another game. This is the only thing that's different this time is that I get to play against, you know, some of my guys. Same thing with Bradley Tech. Like, I had a couple of guys over there.
1: That's how you give one of the coaches a big bear hug.
22: Yeah, that was him. So that coach, he was actually my youth football head coach. So so it was good playing up against him. His son was a quarterback who went out earlier in that game, unfortunately.
1: Okay, that was an awesome moment. You almost got one, then you came over to sidelines and gave him a big bear hug.
22: He said at once I dropped that, because I wasn't supposed to be in coverage. I was supposed to be blitzing. I just stood there because I was like, if he breaks contain, that's when I'm a trigger. And he just kind of threw it there, but I wasn't expecting it. Once, by the time my hands got up, it was just, he said, you did that on purpose. You did that on purpose. He said, you did us a favor.
1: Well, that's outstanding. We're all proud of you. You do Catholic Memorial tradition great. And keep on keeping on, Navarian.
22: Thank you.
3: Absolutely. Thanks for joining us, Navarian. We will certainly be watching next Thursday night when Catholic Memorial takes on Arrowhead, senior linebacker and running back extraordinaire.
1: And guard. and portaphone carrier. And right. Captain America.
3: We'll let you enjoy the good bus ride home back to Waukesha.
1: Thanks again for joining us. Awesome. Awesome job.
3: Mike and I will wrap things up here. 55-7, Catholic Memorial wins over Sun Prairie West.
1: Navarian.
3: Oh, don't forget your glove. We got you here. All right, Mike, I need a player of the game from you.
1: A player of the game, I would have to say it, for the second week in a row, Isaac Miller. I mean, he was just unbelievable in that first half. He just dominated every phase of the game and made plays that led, even if he, like, didn't make the spectacular hit, which he did those, too. He knocked the Sun Prairie West quarterback out of the game. But, by and large, batted pass leads to an interception, pressuring the punt, you know, causes mental errors for the other team. He's been everywhere. Isaac Miller, our player of the game for the second week in a row, it was just dominant football in the first half. It's no secret as to why, after the game on the field, the media swarmed him to get quotes. You know, He's going to Wisconsin. And, he just looks all sorts of good. Like I said last week, he's added explosiveness to go along with his hungry attitude and his size and stature. Now he's explosive and playing aggressive. You can tell when guys reach their peer group in age and they just start dominating.
3: I will have the drive of the game, the Crusader drive of the game, brought to you by BC Adhesives. Certainly tough to choose from tonight's game. Lots of options. I'm going to go with Devon Williams Jr.'s second rushing touchdown. Sun Prairie West scored their touchdown, made this a 14-7 ball game. The DWJ, I mean, he just kept on coming. I mean, he was great in that first half against this Wolves defense. That second touchdown really set the tone that, you know, that touchdown was not going to faze Catholic Memorial. They were going to steamroll in this game, and they did so. They won 55-7. That wraps things up here for us. A week from today is our next broadcast. 7 p.m. kickoff once again, Thursday, September 3rd. We will be back at the friendly confines of Carroll University for that one.
1: And let me just say, before we go off the air, that thing I was saying jokingly with Navarian Flowers about taking the big heavy case from Coach Young, I'm serious about that. It was like a goosebump kind of moment. There were no fans, no cameras, no one else around except me. And he's like, Coach, are you good? And before he came up here, he would have bypassed this interview had Coach Young needed him to carry that case.
4: Yep.
1: It was something to see. It's what Catholic Memorial is all about. What a great young student athlete.
3: And what a great player he is. He'll need to be great next week if Catholic Memorial wants to beat Arrowhead. That does it for us here from Bank of Sun Prairie Stadium. We'll see you next week from Carroll University. Have a great night, everybody. Thanks for joining us.
5: Yeah.
19: It's a good question, and it's hard to tell from the outside because just this time last week, right, the announcement was that Penix was eligible to return to playing 11-man football. And we, you know, on the air, I was talking with people that cover the Falcons, and the sentiment or the question was, would they just go with two quarterbacks, right? Like the Falcons need depth at so many other positions that maybe just Tua and Penix make the team. And the question was, well, what about Jack Strand, who's been their best quarterback this preseason, but obviously comes from a very small program, in Minnesota. And as a rookie, but there was a question: was had he done enough to make the team, and or was he going to get relegated because they were only going to keep two? So now, with the thought that Penix still isn't quite ready to go yet, maybe they do need to have at least one more quarterback. And if you're going to keep a third quarterback in your Atlanta, right now they've got Cooper Rush, who's played, you know, in the NFL before, so we have an idea of what the floor is with him. And then you've got this, you know, undrafted rookie in Jack Strand. Maybe they see Dylan Gabriel putting on a show and Stefanski goes down the hall like, yeah, you know, can we bring my man in?
5: I want to go back to something you said earlier about the Cleveland Browns situation with Shedeur Sanders, Dre, which is if you know this is not your year and you have a young quarterback under team control,
19: yeah,
5: why wouldn't you want to see what he can offer you? And so, if you're Kevin Stefanski, I would think, yes, Michael Penix Jr. was obviously recovering from a torn ACL last November, his third torn ACL. And yes, you did not draft Michael Penix Jr. You are not tied to him. Neither is your general manager, Ian Cunningham. But you took this job knowing that that's who was in the building.
19: Right.
5: And so, don't you have to kind of clear the deck for him to be your starting quarterback? And again, the question is whether or not he's going to be ready week one, which in that case scenario, as you outlined, Cooper Rush is a veteran in this league. He's won a couple games here and there when Dak Prescott was hurt in Dallas. And so wouldn't you feel more comfortable? Okay, Michael Penix Jr. has to sit out the first month of the season. Fine, it's an ACL, it's his third, I get it. Cooper Rush plays four games, keeps you afloat, maybe. And then you turn to Michael Penix Jr. because you have to see what you have with him if you're Kevin Stefanski, right? You can't be bringing in another quarterback on another rookie deal.
19: Yeah, especially because, you know, they've also got Tua, who they brought in, and Tua has not played well this preseason, but he was brought in at least with the chance to win the starting quarterback job. So I feel like it's Tua's team until Penix is healthy enough to go, and then maybe they make that decision. But if you're going out there with Tua, who has his own injury history, at the very least, maybe you want your backup to have a little bit of experience in a guy like Cooper Rush versus a guy like Jack Strand.
5: But I do want to note, though, Dre, Tua Tagovailoa, so let's go back to your conversation, your argument about the Browns.
19: Yep.
5: Deshaun Watson, this is his last season in Cleveland, by all accounts.
19: Mm-hmm.
5: Tua Tagovailoa signed a one-year deal. This is a proven year for him, too. He is not guaranteed to be in Atlanta past this season either. So can't the same philosophy apply?
19: I think the difference is I don't think there's any scenario where Deshaun Watson comes back to Cleveland. Like, you know, you say the prove-it deal. I heard someone, and I wish I could remember who because I would credit them, say basically that the worst thing that could happen for Cleveland is for Deshaun Watson to play well enough to deserve another contract, because nobody wants him to come back to Cleveland next year. And so I think that's different. Tua, they brought in this offseason with the idea of if you can prove it, then maybe this could be your team. Whereas with Deshaun, it's just, you know, he's kind of the lame duck at this point. He's at the end of the what some people consider the worst contract in NFL history, and they're going to play him because they've got him. But I don't think anybody really wants him to be in Cleveland after this year.
5: Well, we know our friend Mark Zeno here of ESPN Radio Acclaim is fired up, covers the Falcons on a daily basis. I have to read the latest hot take. Yes, I'm calling it a hot take on X from Zeno, because if you haven't read it yet, you probably should. Michael Penix will be the starter week one, says Zeno. Yes, even without playing in the preseason, the quarterback competition never materialized in the true sense of one, but one thing was clear. Tua didn't play well enough to win the job. I will go one step further. Tua is playing Friday night for a spot on the roster. I think it's totally conceivable that he could be cut. Ask yourself, what is the real difference in 2026 between Tua, Cooper Rush, and Jack Strand? Hard for me to find one.
19: Yeah, I mean, Zeno does not mince words. And, you know, we did a show last week. He was saying that pretty much it was Tua's job to lose. After the first preseason game, the hope had been that he would be named the starter, but he didn't play well enough to take it. So, but wow, to go from that to being cut would be a bit of a surprise.
5: I will also quote Nate Tice of Yahoo Sports, because it was not only something that made me look earlier this week, I think it's the best thing I've seen on the internet with regards to the theory floated that Stetson Bennett, the Georgia Bulldog hero, could be on the move back to his home state from the Los Angeles Rams. Nate says, I'd rather they just try with Strand or take a flyer on like AR or McKee than do the 29-year-old hometown hero as tank commander. Coming up, how did Fernando Mendoza look in preseason game number 3? That's next here on Game Night.
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5: Four games to kick off the final week of the preseason in the NFL tonight. In Las Vegas, both Kirk Cousins and Fernando Mendoza played in the third and final preseason game. Cousins started this one 8 of 11 for 51 yards. Mendoza 7 of 14 for 57 yards with an interception and was sacked twice. A field goal kicking competition has broken out at Allegiant Stadium since those two quarterbacks checked out. Niners 12, Raiders 9 in the fourth. Bills defeated the Steelers 28-27 at the new Highmark Stadium. Dylan Gabriel got the start for the Browns tonight against the Patriots and dazzled. 12 of 15 for 186 yards, three touchdowns. The Browns lead the Patriots 34-13 with 6:41 to go in the fourth. Rams and Chargers in the first quarter. The Los Angeles Chargers in front 7-3. To the college ranks, the ACC joined the SEC, Big Ten, and Big 12 by passing a resolution banning professionals from returning to college in football, men's basketball, and women's basketball. But in Dallas, a judge signed an order Thursday that prohibits the NCAA and the SEC from stopping a group of athletes, three of whom are currently listed on NFL rosters, from returning to college sports for one more season of play. To the majors, the red-hot Milwaukee Brewers stay hot. They pull off a victory 8-2 over the Mets. The Braves squeak out a 1-0 win over the Los Angeles Dodgers. More on that coming up here on game night. The Astros defeat the Yankees 5-1. In the WNBA, the Valkyries pull off a 79-60 win over the New York Liberty at the Barclays Center. The Mystics in front of the Mercury through 1-20-18. 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
4: Coming up on the Friday edition of Unsportsmanlike with Evan Cole and Chris Canty and me, Michelle Smallman. As he gets ready to kick off his second season as UNC's head coach, will Bill Belichick be able to finally silence all his critics? It's Unsportsmanlike, 6 a.m. Eastern, right here on ESPN Radio, ESPN 2, and ESPNU.
0: Mendoza, play fake, and he throws one over the middle. It's picked off.
2: I think it's plenty of cleanup, plenty to get better at, plenty that we can do better for him as coaches, plenty that he can learn from.
6: Throws that interception, gets to the sideline. We see Crosby go over and pat him on the head. But then he responds, and I think that's the part that you want to see.
9: You can see why they picked Fernando Mendoza first overall. You can also see why they're doing it the way they're doing.
10: A lot of more learning to do. One tiny mistake can lead to the catastrophe. Want to make sure that I best serve my teammates and get better from these experiences.
5: We may not be live from Studio Q this evening, but we are going to head to Las Vegas, Nevada with one Q Myers, Mia O'Brien, Andre Snellings. Q, as Dre just reminded me, the last time all three of us got together here on ESPN Radio was NBA Summer League in the desert. Instead, the reason for tonight's reunion is because the Raiders currently tied in that field goal kicking competition I mentioned in the update. 12 all, 7:38 to play in the fourth, which is why Q has decided this game is over and he's going to hang out with us. Tell us a little bit about Fernando Mendoza's evening, Mr. Myers.
11: Well, I'll tell you off top, we are very active. So every time we hang out, that's because activities are going on. So kudos to us for being as active as we are. But that's what it was, man, for game number three. It was about, you know, Mendoza and what it was going to look like when he got in there and who he was going to be playing with. And they had him out there with the first team offensive line for a drive, and then the second team offensive line came in, and they just didn't do very much. They didn't do very much to protect him and give him an opportunity. So this was probably the worst performance from him, but I wouldn't put it on him, if that makes sense. I would more look at it like, hey, there wasn't a lot of, you know, good going on around him that really supported him tonight. So it was one of those that, it's a learning experience for sure. Every time he goes out there, it's a learning experience, and I think that he'll take a lot from this when he goes back and looks at the film.
19: So, Q, I don't know what your position is on the quarterback situation with the Raiders, but from a distance, I felt like this should always be Kirk Cousins starting, that they brought him in to be the veteran in the room until Mendoza was ready. Am I wrong? You know, do you believe that Mendoza should be out there sooner rather than later? Or are you happy to have Cousins taking the reins?
11: Yeah, I'm right there with you. I think it makes all the sense in the world that they have the veteran QB in place. And I think that they come from a place of power. You know, I mean, to be able to have options. How many times have you seen a team that has to go and get a quarterback, like number one overall, and doesn't have any options? They have to put him out there right away. So I think that they're in a really good position where they don't have to force feed him onto the field right away. And they can wait until the offensive line is in place and they feel comfortable with it. They can they can wait until the weapons are in place and they feel comfortable with it. I think this is great that Kirk Cousins is here to be that veteran quarterback and not even coach him up or mentor him. Just, you know, kind of just go and do what he does as a 15-year veteran. And you can just learn by looking like, hey, how did this guy stay in the league as long as he did? Oh, okay, well, let me just learn from him without even having to ask him any questions, just observations. So I think it's a great position. And, oh, by the way, the last time Kirk Cousins was super, you know, he was successful was in Minnesota with head coach Clint Kubiak, who's here with the Raiders now. So I think that this is a win-win for the Raiders, the position that they're in right now.
5: Q Myers on assignment tonight at Allegiant Stadium. The Niners and the Raiders in their final preseason game. Ashton Gentry's injury gave all of us a scare, Q. You were at practice when the former number 6 overall pick went down. I was actually on the air here on ESPN Radio, and we were following your reports from Las Vegas. What's the very latest when it comes to health for both the lead running back but the rest of this Raiders roster heading into a 2-week

0: kind of quiet period before the regular season kicks off.
1: Yeah, it seems like he, dodged the big injury, and that it's just now about, you know, healing and when he's going to be available. But it sounds like everything is pretty good to go. I mean, we haven't got any kind of, like, real confirmation. But when the head coach says that he's on the mend and doesn't, you know, start talking about maybe IR to start the season, short-term IR, I think that that's a positive because, as you know, and following my tweets on Sunday, I mean, it looked like the sky was falling when it came to Genty and that injury. But instead, it seems like, you know, it was just an ankle sprain and not even a high ankle sprain, which is great. Those high ankle sprains, you know, they can linger for a long time. So I think that they're really out of the woods when it comes to a bad injury, and now it's just probably going to be like, when is he going to be able to get up to speed? There's a chance. I wouldn't rule it out that he's available for week 1 against Miami.
2: Yeah, and that's amazing because I was on the air last week after, you know, your messages were coming out talking about that injury, and we were the segment we were talking about, like, wow, is Genty going to miss the whole season? And then Adam Schefter tweeted, like, oh, by the way, dodged a bullet. You know, he's fine. So yeah, I know there was a lot of fear in Raider Nation. My question, this is also fantasy football season, and your boy is always in a bunch of drafts. And so if I say, out injury aside, the skill player that I want from the Raiders on my fantasy squad, Ashton Genty or Brock Bowers? What say you?
1: Oh, Brock Bowers all day, every day. I mean, I think Genty is going to be phenomenal. I really do. But I would still go with Brock Bowers because he's that good. And I can tell you, man, from being at practice and just seeing this scheme, it fits him so well. I mean, it's going to really maximize who he is. There's a reason why the Raiders don't have the number one wide receiver that everyone's talking about that they have, because they have that number one pass catcher in Brock Bowers. He's incredible. He's always open. It doesn't matter if it's a corner covering, doesn't matter if it's a linebacker, it doesn't matter who it is. He's always open. So yeah, I would go with Brock Bowers first, but if you had to go with another guy, Ashton Genty is not a bad fallback plan.
0: Raiders and the Niners tied at 12, 5:11 to go in their preseason finale. Before we let Q Myers go at Allegiant Stadium, we are going to sneak in one WNBA question, Q, because I know Dre and I are getting ready here on game night to talk the big transaction of the week, Dawana Bonner opting for the Atlanta Dream after being released from her contract from the Phoenix Mercury, not the Las Vegas Aces, who many thought would be the presumed favorite for the future Hall of Famer. But of course, part of why a lot of people thought Bonner would end up in your neck of the woods, Q, is because of the season-ending injury to Nelissa Smith. Kind of give us a primer a little bit of your expectations for Las Vegas without their starting five.
1: Yeah, that's a tough one. It really is. And I remember when she went down, I immediately, anyone who's had a knee injury like that can tell that, you know, okay, that's a bad one. And so when she went down, it was so awkward of a fall. I thought, yep, she's going to be done for the rest of the season. She was huge last year. When they acquired her and brought her in, she was huge in the success down the stretch. And, you know, she's not someone who's going to light it up and give you 25 points, but, man, she's such a critical part of that team. I don't know how they move forward. They've already been inconsistent this year as far as I'm concerned, where they haven't been closing games. Mia, you know how I feel about that. They haven't been closing the games, especially the ones that they should be closing. I don't know how they get it done, you know, without Nelissa Smith. That's going to be a tough one. I thought Bonner might end up here in Vegas as well. I just don't think that chemistry, I don't think her in that locker room would have made a lot of sense. I don't think that there's a lot of friendships in that locker room, if you know what I mean.
0: Hey, listen, it's the WNBA. The action is always going on off the court as much as it is also on the court. Q Myers holding down the fort in Las Vegas, covering the Raiders. Of course, Q, we look forward to your return here to game night tomorrow, and we will talk soon.
1: Absolutely. Hey, man, I got to catch you when I can. I know you're on the move all the time. You're playing hide and seek from me, so it's all good.
0: Hey, I want all the game night regulars to know we had our team meeting last night, and Q said to the big bosses, come on, I need my tag team partner. We
2: there
0: appreciate the one and only Q Myers, of course, on pregame and postgame duty out there for the Raiders Radio Network. Dre, always interesting to hear different hosts' perspective when it comes to, do you throw a number one overall quarterback pick into the deep end immediately, see if he sinks or swims, does he need to learn trial by fire, or in the case of the Raiders, and I don't know, the Green Bay Packers, the Kansas City Chiefs with Patrick Mahomes, if you've got a bridge quarterback, it is okay to use him.
2: Yeah. Yeah. I mean, you know, even so, the Bengals, my team, have gone on both sides of that philosophy, right? Joe Burrow came in and started from day one. But then he also tore up his leg in that first season. And so it was in season two that he came out and led him to the Super Bowl. But if we go back a couple generations when they drafted Carson Palmer, number one overall, they didn't have to go to him. I believe it was John Kitna was the starting quarterback. And so it's the type of thing I feel like it's almost never a negative. If you've got a situation where you've got a starting caliber quarterback already, or you bring in a starting caliber quarterback, it's almost never a negative for the young quarterback to get extra time to get acclimated. It's almost all success stories. I don't hear too many, we let him sit for 2 years and he just didn't have it. Like that rarely seems to happen.
0: Well, anecdotally, I mean, and it's a different position, but I've seen it, and it's a small sample size, but in the last 5 weeks of training camp here in Jacksonville, Emmanuel Pregnon, the Jaguars' third round pick along the offensive line, got a little nicked up ankle injury, and so he missed about a week and a half of time. And at that point in time, the early reports and intel was, his head's kind of in a beehive. It's a lot for him to digest going from Oregon to the NFL, and of course had previously started his college career at Wyoming at the FCS level, or group of six, excuse me. And so this idea of he had to sit behind the offensive line and watch practice for a week and a half, now he's running with the first teamers.
2: Right.
0: He's the first team left guard at this point in time, depending on the day. And so that's even a smaller sample size than sitting for a year or sitting for a couple weeks. And you already saw the returns of, hey, maybe I get a different vantage point from watching from the sidelines comparatively to being thrown into the mix right away.
2: Yeah, and the game can slow down even if you haven't been playing, right? Like you get to master the playbook. You get to watch all of the film of someone else doing exactly what you'll need to do. And so, yeah, it seems like it's only a positive, almost never a negative.
0: He's Andre Snellings. I'm Mia O'Brien. From the gridiron to the diamond, how the Braves completed a sweep of the Dodgers is next here on ESPN Radio.
3: 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Ellie De La Cruz and the Cincinnati Reds are at Wrigley to face MVP candidate PCA and the Chicago Cubs.
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15: I'm Mia O'Brien. Four games tonight to kick off the final week of the preseason in the NFL. One currently in progress. Rams and Chargers in the battle for Los Angeles. This one is in the second quarter, 7:20 to play in the half. The Rams now in front, 10-7. Justin Herbert got the start. He threw a 65-yard touchdown pass on one of his three dropbacks. Ty Simpson starting for the Rams, 13 of 15 for 83 yards and a touchdown of his own. In Las Vegas, both Kirk Cousins and Fernando Mendoza played in the third and final preseason game. Cousins, 8 of 11 for 51 yards. Mendoza, 7 of 14 for 57 yards. An interception and was sacked twice. A field goal kicking competition broke out afterwards at Allegiant Stadium. Niners, 18. Raiders, 12 in the closing seconds. Dylan Gabriel got the start for the Browns tonight against the Patriots and dazzled. 12 of 15 for 186 yards. Three passing touchdowns as Cleveland gets the win, 37-13. Bills defeat the Steelers, 28-27 at the new Highmark Stadium. To the college ranks, the ACC joined the SEC, Big Ten, and Big 12 by passing a resolution banning professionals from returning to college in football, men's basketball, and women's basketball. But in Dallas, a judge signed an order today that prohibits the NCAA and the SEC from stopping a group of athletes, three of whom currently on NFL rosters, from returning to college sports for one more season of play. More on this story coming up on game night here on ESPN Radio. To the majors, one game currently in progress, top of the fifth in the Bay Area. The Giants and the Diamondbacks tied at one. The Yankees fall to the Astros at home 5-1. The Brewers get their league-leading 83rd win of the season, 8-2 over the Mets. And the Braves win it 1-0 over the Dodgers at Truist Park. In the WNBA, the Valkyries hold on for a 19-point win over the Liberty at the Barclays Center. The Mystics in front of the Mercury, 40-37 at the half. 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

0: Shohei Ohtani's interpreter was fired today. Ipe Mitsuhara ran up gambling debts to a Southern California...
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17: Brian, four games to kick off the final week of the preseason in the NFL tonight. One currently in progress. Rams lead the Chargers 13-7 at the half. Justin Herbert started and threw a 65-yard touchdown pass on one of his three dropbacks on the night. Ty Simpson, 18 of 23 in the first half for a buck 19 and a passing TD for the Rams. In Las Vegas, both Kirk Cousins and Fernando Mendoza played in the third and final preseason game. Cousins got the start, 8 of 11 for 51 yards. Mendoza, 7 of 14 for 57 yards with an interception and was sacked twice. After Mendoza was pulled, a field goal kicking competition broke out. Niners 18, Raiders 12 is your final. Dylan Gabriel got the start for the Browns tonight against the Patriots and dazzled. 12 of 15 for 186 yards, three touchdowns. Browns get the win 37-13. Bills defeat the Steelers 28-27 at the new Highmark Stadium. To the college ranks, the ACC has joined the SEC, Big Ten, and Big 12 by passing a resolution banning pros from returning to college in football, men's and women's basketball. But in Dallas, a judge signed an order Thursday that prohibits the NCAA and SEC from stopping a group of athletes, including three current NFL rostered players, from returning to college sports for one more season of play. To the majors, one game in progress out in the Bay Area. The Giants in front of the Diamondbacks 2-1. The Yankees fall to the Astros 5-1. The Brewers defeat the Mets 8-2. And the Braves squeak out a 1-0 win over the Los Angeles Dodgers. In the WNBA, the Valkyries beat the Liberty 79-60 at the Barclays Center. A goodie in PHX between the Mystics and the Mercury. Kalia Copper up to 31 points. That game is in the third quarter. The Mercury

0: players averaging somewhere around 10 minutes per contest. Izzy Borlalis, the Australian national, has also been a nice little off-the-bench three-point shooter for Carl Semesco. But beyond those three, it's kind of quiet when it comes to bench production in Atlanta. And so that is certainly an area where DeWanna Bonner, if she's willing to come off the bench, which by all accounts I would think she has to be, right, Dre?
1: Yeah.
0: Could certainly help the cause.
1: Yeah, absolutely. And, you know, just anytime, as you pointed out to start with, she is a two-time champion. So anytime you bring that type of experience to a relatively young team, you know, the Dream had one of the best records in the WNBA last year, but they did not make a deep run into the playoffs. And so anytime you can bring a vet in that can help your team learn how to win, it feels like a win-win for her joining that squad.
0: Great segue, Dre. Speaking of greats and champions, perhaps elevating the ecosystem, will A.J. Brown take the Patriots to another level? That's next on ESPN Radio.
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23: This is Mike Reese covering the Patriots.
0: cornerback Christian Gonzalez sign a contract extension. The question hovers over the team, and Gonzalez expressed frustration on Tuesday. The matchup between Gonzalez and receiver A.J. Brown was a highlight of training camp. Meanwhile, quarterback Drake May and the starters haven't played in the preseason. Coach Mike Vrabel said it's because the Patriots aren't a deep team, and they need to keep their best players available.

0: at Buffalo. That's a heck of a first four games, you know, and I don't know that I can, how much I can project onto this season based off of what they did last season, because you can only, to their credit, you can only beat who's in front of you, but who was in front of them was not all that impressive until the Super Bowl. And then again, the last time we saw them in the Super Bowl against Seattle, New England did not look anything at all like a 14-3 team.
1: And not only will they be going against waves of pass rushers in the first month of the season, they also are going to be going against pretty formidable offensive lines. Maybe that's too strong of a word for the offensive line that I cover in Jacksonville, but I digress. because don't forget, Dre, not only, especially down the stretch in the postseason where the Patriots not keeping Drake May upright, they were 26th in total sacks last year, just 35 in 2025. And they lose. I never thought I'd say this on radio. Former Jaguar edge defender Kalyvon Chaisson, the failed number 20 overall pick from the 2020 NFL draft when the Jaguars selected him over Jay Jettas. He picked the wrong LSU Tiger. It's okay. we love Kalyvon around here. He's a great guy, but wasn't exactly the sack guru was his Twitter handle when he first arrived in Jacksonville. He was a sack guru in New England, but I don't think he was in the upper echelon of sack getters in 2025 league-wide. And so I don't know if it's such a dramatic loss that now that limited sack production takes a dramatic hit in 2026. I just don't know who they're going to have to really get after the quarterback.
0: Yeah, and I think the other thing that I think of as a potential weakness for the Patriots is their depth. And that's because, you know, Vrabel, the coach, keeps talking about how they don't have enough depth. And so even if they're a team that's strong, you know, they're starting units on both sides of the ball, even if they're strong in the NFL, it's a game of attrition. And so, you know, starting off against a first place schedule, already having questions about depth, That's another thing that's a bit of a red light for the idea of them being able to come anywhere near replicating what they did last season.
1: Harold Landry is currently out. Gabe Akis, their second round pick, the question mark of whether or not he would be ready throughout the course of training camp. Christian Barmore, we know his longstanding bout with blood clots, but obviously we're very happy, and knock on all the wood you possibly can, that he stays healthy in 2026. But to your point, yes, once you get past that first team, especially on the defensive side of the ball on the depth chart, it gets a little thin. The good news, Drake May says AJ Brown is making his life a lot easier.
2: Yeah, I think a time receiver like that carries that much weight, you know, and just find ways to get him the football. And like I said, all the time, I try to get the ball into their hands because they make me look good. And that's, you know, the number one thing with AJ. He's made, you know, a lot of, you know, plays in his career, you know, taking the distance on, you know, crossing routes and making, you know, great catches on deep balls. And he's just, you know, he's another leader in the huddle too. I think that's one of the biggest things with AJ. You know, he's got this, you know, demeanor and respect from the team that he just walked in with because of the player he's been. And I think he's taking that head on, and I really respect the way he goes about his work.
1: Not only is wide receiver 2 or 3, depending on your view of Mac Hollins last year, Dre, now probably wide receiver 4 or 5, they felt so confident in that wide receiver room with the addition of AJ Brown, with the addition of Romeo Doubs, they shipped Kayshon Booty back to Houston. Yeah. And said, we'll be okay without you stretching the field. We're good. We don't need depth. Even though, as Dre already outlined, perhaps depth is needed in New England. Coming up, was Dylan Gabriel's 3-touchdown performance tonight an audition for another team? That's next here on ESPN Radio.
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1: I'm Mia O'Brien. Four games to kick off the final week of the preseason in the NFL tonight. One still in progress. The Rams lead the Chargers 13-7, 5:45 remaining in the third. Justin Herbert started this game and threw a 65-yard touchdown pass on one of his three dropbacks. Ty Simpson, 18 of 23 for 119 yards and a passing TD for the Rams in the first half. In Las Vegas, both Kirk Cousins and Fernando Mendoza played in the third and final preseason game. Cousins, 8 of 11 for 51 yards. Mendoza, 7 for 14 for 57 yards and interception and was sacked twice. After Mendoza was pulled, a field goal kicking competition broke out. Niners 18, Raiders 12 is your final. Dylan Gabriel got the start for the Browns tonight against the Patriots and dazzled. 12 of 15 for 186 yards, 3 TDs. Browns get the win 37-13, and the Bills defeat the Steelers 28-27. To the college ranks, the ACC joined the SEC, Big Ten, and Big 12 by passing a resolution banning pros from returning to college in football, men's basketball, and women's basketball. But in Dallas, a judge signed an order Thursday that prohibits the NCAA and the SEC from stopping a group of athletes, three of whom are currently listed on NFL rosters, from returning to college sports for one more season of play. To the majors, one game in progress. In the bottom of the eighth, the Giants lead the Diamondbacks at home 2-1. The Yankees fall to the Astros 5-1. The Brewers get the dub over the Mets across town 8-2. And the Braves squeak out a 1-0 win over the Dodgers, thanks to Chris Sale's complete game shutout. In the WNBA, the Valkyries beat the Liberty by 19 at the Barclays Center, and a goodie continues out in the desert. The Mystics have jumped back in front of the Mercury with 3:17 to play, 70-67. Kalia Copper with 33 points for the Mercury. For more scores and analysis, check out ESPN.com and the all-new ESPN app. We head to Cleveland next on Game Night here on ESPN Radio.
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0: back into the wild card hunt. But unfortunately for them, the Cleveland Guardians also started winning and have won like maybe 7 or 8 in a row. So they're trying. They're trying. They're all the way up for tonight. We'll see if they can get all the way up for the postseason.
1: The Royals 8.5 games back of the Gardos in the AL wild card race for that final wild card spot. Don't worry, producer Stosh is updating us each and every night here on ESPN Radio that his Royals, they are mathematically still in it. The Cardinals, technically, mathematically, they're still in it, too.
2: A swing, and that's a high fly ball. That's hit deep to center field. It might go. It's a goner. Three-run homer for Blaze Jordan. And the long ball for Jordan is third of the year.
3: Nothing can stop me. I'm all the way up.
0: Call courtesy of the Cardinals Radio Network. And really, I just want to focus on Blaze Jordan's name. That's like the coolest name in sports. It feels like someone sat down and is like, okay, we got a sports movie. We need a name. I got it, Blaze Jordan. So I'm happy for dude. That was his first career home run at Busch Stadium. And hopefully his career is as cool as his name.
1: Blaze Jordan, a 3-run dinger. Alec Burleson, 2-for-4 in this game. 99 RBIs this year, second most in the majors behind only the Red Sal Stewarts. The Cardinals are 5.5 games back of the final wild card spot in the NL. Let's wrap this puppy up. I believe this game was in our nation's capital.
4: The 1-2 pitch. So he had a long drive right field. Back in this one, back to the warning track. This one is soaring, and it's going to go on out of here. Off the facing of the second deck for Dalen Lyle. He is homered again, and the Nationals lead it 4-1. That is Lyle's third homer of the series, his 18th of the year.
3: Nothing can stop me. I'm all the way up.
0: Call courtesy of Nationals Radio Network. And have a series, Dalen Lyle. He's 8-for-15, batting .533 with 3 home runs and 8 RBIs in this 4-game series versus Colorado. And, I mean, you know, the Rockies are in the basement of the NL for a reason. And Dalen Lyle took his opportunity to, get his stats up against this squad.
1: Dre, I know you've been locked in on fantasy football. Well, I will tell you this. This may be kismet, a beautiful way to end this little program, because my husband picked up Dalen Lyle a few weeks ago. Actually, he drafted him, but he promoted him to the starting lineup a couple weeks ago. And, yes, he is currently the one reason he is still competing in the semifinals of his fantasy baseball league at ESPN.com right now, because Dalen Lyle has been absolutely meteoric in the month of August. 8 multi-hit games, only 3 players in the National League can say that. Bryce Harper, Geraldo Perdomo of the Diamondbacks, and the Mets' Carson Benj are the others. And 8 RBIs in a series ties Andreas Chaparro for the most RBIs in a series by a Nationals player this season. He's Andre Snellings. I'm Mia O'Brien. SportsCenter All Night is coming up next here on ESPN Radio and the ESPN app.
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25: Gabriel rolls out, throws right, caught by Floria. He's at the 5. Floria dives for the pylon. Luke Floria's got another touchdown.
24: The Braves look to bring out the Bruins against the Dodgers.
26: First pitch, crush. Deep right field. Some thrust on this, baby. Into the chop house.
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27: 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Williams. Yeah. Williams, that's a dagger.
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30: 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The final week of the NFL preseason, teams setting their rosters intact. Major League Baseball getting down to the nitty-gritty as the month of August comes to a close this weekend. Plus, some action in the WNBA as they are in their final week of the regular season, looking ahead towards the postseason. But we begin tonight in the NFL preseason, and another opportunity for Fernando Mendoza, the top overall pick of the Las Vegas Raiders, taking the field for Las Vegas. San Francisco in Vegas to take on the Raiders. And Fernando Mendoza, as he took the field in the first quarter, still continues to struggle as he figures things out at the pro level on Raider Nation Radio, 920 AM.
31: Trey Tucker to the right. Fernando's going to throw again. He's going to attack down the middle. Intercepted by the 49ers on a deflection. On a deflection. Ball was on the hands of Naylor. It was deflected along the way. Berthune with the interception. And the Raiders go out here. That was a tip ball.
30: Tatum Berthune with the interception there. Vegas up 6-0 in the game. Fernando Mendoza finished the game 7-14, 57 yards with that interception. Was also sacked twice, losing 20 yards on the play. Eddie Pinheiro with 6 field goals in the game, including the go-ahead score with a minute 51 left in the game. Mac Jones would go 1-for-5 for 7 yards in his 2 drives. Adrian Martinez for the 9.

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9: 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A lot of action on Thursday as we get near the end of the WNBA season. Baseball pennant races continue to heat up, and we, of course, are in the final week of the NFL preseason. 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
9: Dylan Gabriel shines bright for the Cleveland Browns in their win over the New England Patriots. 850 ESPN Cleveland on the call.
11: Third and goal. Throw to the flag. Caught by Marshall. Breaks the tackle. And a touchdown. Amani Marshall. 7-yard touchdown from Dylan Gabriel, who's now thrown 3 tonight. And the Browns lead 26-10.
8: Number 3.
9: Valkyries all-star Gabby Williams shoots the dagger 3 from downtown as Golden State takes care of the Liberty. The sound on Amazon Prime Video.
12: But we do know who the 8 teams are that are advancing to postseason. Williams. Gabby Williams. That's a dagger.
8: Number 2.
9: Jackson Churio powers the Brewers to a series win over the Mets. 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
13: Curry looks in. The 2-2 pitch. And a fly ball to left. Back on it is Robert at the track wall. Gone. Jackson Churio with his second homer of the night. It's a 2-run shot. And the Brewers with an 8-2 lead here in Queens.
8: Number 1.
9: And in Atlanta, Chris Sale goes the distance as the Braves sweep the Dodgers. 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
14: Sale. Set of the belt. 0-2. Got him swinging. Strike 3. A performance for the ages for Chris Sale. A 1-0 shutout. Sale goes the distance, and the Braves sweep the Dodgers.
9: 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Rockies taking on the Nationals. Bottom of the 5th inning. Washington looking to extend their lead.

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7: Gabriel rolls out, throws right, caught by Floria. He's at the 5. Floria dives for the pylon. Luke Floria's got another touchdown.
6: The Braves look to bring out the Bruins against the Dodgers.
8: First pitch, crush. Deep right field. Some thrust on this baby. Into the chop house.
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9: But we do know who the 8 teams are that are advancing the postseason. Williams. Williams, that's a dagger.
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12: 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The final week of the NFL preseason, teams setting their rosters intact. Major League Baseball getting down to the nitty-gritty as the month of August comes to a close this weekend. Plus, some action in the WNBA as they are in their final week of the regular season, looking ahead towards the postseason. But we begin tonight in the NFL preseason, and another opportunity for Fernando Mendoza, the top overall pick of the Las Vegas Raiders, taking the field for Las Vegas. San Francisco in Vegas to take on the Raiders. And Fernando Mendoza, as he took the field in the first quarter, still continues to struggle as he figures things out at the pro level on Raider Nation Radio, 920 AM.
13: Trey Tucker to the right. Fernando's going to throw again. He's going to attack down the middle.
14: Oh.
13: Intercepted by the 49ers on a deflection. On a deflection, ball was on the hands of Naylor. It was deflected along the way. Berthune with the interception, and the Raiders go out here. That was a tip ball.
12: Tatum Bethune with the interception there. Vegas up 6-0 in the game. Fernando Mendoza finished the game 7-14, 57 yards with that interception. Was also sacked twice, losing 20 yards on the play. Eddie Pinheiro with 6 field goals in the game, including the go-ahead score with a minute 51 left in the game. Mac Jones would go 1-for-5 for 7 yards and his 2 drives. Adrian Martinez for the Niners, 12 of 21, 130 yards, no touchdowns, no interceptions. And it was the 49ers walking away with an 18-12 victory over the Raiders on Thursday. Meanwhile, Kirk Cousins, 8 of 11, 51 yards in the game, leading the Raiders to score on both of his drives. Raiders head coach Clint Kubiak with his thoughts on Fernando Mendoza's performance in the final preseason game.
15: Overall, offensively, we didn't score at all, so we didn't help the team get victories. You know, I think, he has a pick, but I think it was a drop ball. You know, we have a couple sacks, so play that I can do better for him as well.
12: More from Kubiak on Mendoza, and he was asked if this preseason could potentially be a blessing in disguise for Fernando Mendoza.

0: were humming. They had a quarterback who's more of a dual threat guy. So are they going to turn him loose? But look at this: Penn State, Washington, Iowa. I think Iowa's another 8-9 win team.
1: Oh.
0: Wisconsin and Nebraska should be better. Illinois. I mean, look at the depth of that conference. It's scary.
2: So he's got teams named all over the place in both of those clips. But who does he have winning the national championship? Well, Pat McAfee certainly asked him about that on the show.
0: I've got Notre Dame playing Indiana in the national championship. How crazy would that be in your state if that happens? Oh, I got Notre Dame winning it all over Indiana in a national championship. I got Ohio State and Georgia both getting into the playoff, but in the Final Four. Mm-hmm. But I got Notre Dame and Indiana advancing. They got three games, and they don't have a conference championship game. I mean, they're going to walk at least into the playoff. I'm all in on Notre Dame this year. I think this is the year that they've recruited well. They've got some experience at receiver. There's Leonard Moore. I mean, this is a very talented team, and I think they got a bit of a chip on their shoulder from what happened to him a year ago.
2: Kirk Herbstreit on the Pat McAfee Show on Thursday. More some college football commentary. Adam Rittenberg, ESPN college football writer on Unsportsmanlike Thursday, said Indiana, despite being the defending champion, still feeling a little bit disrespected.
3: It's a logo thing, guys. It's hard for people to look at Indiana as an annual national championship contender because they're Indiana. If you look at the roster and what they have coming back on the offensive line, on the defensive line, should be one of the best defensive lines in the country. They had a couple of guys who were part of that 2022 class who were injured, not part of the NFL. As long as they get their TROs, they're going to be back to help this already very strong defensive line. And then Josh Hoover, there's obviously a lot of attention on him. He's not Fernando Mendoza. He doesn't look like Fernando, probably won't play exactly like Fernando, but a very productive player with a lot of experience under his belt. So you want to bet against Kurt Cignetti, given what he's done the first two seasons, you know, best of luck to you.
2: One other note, as Lincoln Riley, USC football head coach, joined Amber and Ian on ESPN Radio, the ACC passed a resolution Thursday banning professionals from returning to college football and as well as men's and women's basketball, joining the other Power Four conference and setting forth that example of eligibility enforcement. Lincoln Riley was asked about NFL players potentially returning to college football and why he may or may not be against that.
4: Yeah, the 5-for-5 is great. It eliminates a lot of the tough decisions that you had before about do you play a guy or try to save his red shirts. That part's great. The professional roster thing is insane. I mean, once you become a professional, like, you're not an amateur anymore. Like, it's real simple. So I'm proud of our league, the Big Ten, for stepping up and really setting the tone in terms of just saying that's not going to happen here. And it was definitely the right move for college football.
2: Lincoln Riley, USC head football coach, on Amber and Ian. Still more to come. 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That's next. 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

0: as the throw goes into second. It's a two-run single down the right field line for Jack Caglione. He has driven in four tonight, and the Royals lead it 8-0.
1: So four RBIs for Caglione, a 96.5 The Fan, but Caglione was not done. Already up 11-2 were the Royals. We go to the top of the ninth inning, and Caglione adds a couple more.
0: Straw throws. Caglione blasts it down the right field line, heading for the upper deck. That ball's gone. Oh, it's a Canadian cloud from Jack Caglione. He caps a five-hit game with a two-run homer.
1: 13-2, dominating win by the Royals over the Blue Jays. Caglione 5-for-6 in the game with a home run, a career-high 6 runs batted in, the fourth player in Royals history with a 5-hit, 5 RBI games, and at 23 years old, he's the youngest to do it. Blue Jays with the loss fall to 3.5 games behind final American League wildcard spot. In the NFL, Adam Schefter on the Pat McAfee Show on Thursday said, expect to have an answer as it relates to Aaron Donald.
2: These people know it's go time. Like, 2.5 weeks, time to start getting ready. Which, again, makes me wonder what's going through the mind of one Aaron Donald right now as we get closer to the regular season. And the Rams kick off their season 2 weeks from tonight in Australia against the 49ers. Woo! Like, I would think that he's probably getting close to making a decision at some point here. Because either you're going to do it or you're not going to do it. We're at the point now, like, you're coming back or you're not coming back? Does your body feel like it can handle it? Does your body feel like it can't handle it? What are we doing here? One way or the other.
1: But as of right now, Donald remains retired. 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

0: bottom of the eighth inning. Jonah Cox at the plate looking to drive in another run with the Giants already up 3-1.
1: Cox hits a pop fly into shallow center, and coming down the line is Devers, and the ball falls in, base hit, and Devers will score. 4-1 Giants.
0: 4-1 Giants at that point. The Giants would go on to beat the Diamondbacks by a final of 6-1. Diamondbacks now fall a game and a half behind the Padres for the third wild card spot. They've lost back-to-back games against the Giants after starting 8-0 against them this season. Giants now 7-0 in the month of August when allowing one or fewer runs. They were major league worst 1-16 when allowing two or more. Drew Gilbert had the leadoff home run, the first of his career, hitting .385 with three home runs, eight runs batted in, and seven career starts from the leadoff spot. Orioles taking on the Cardinals, bottom of the second inning, no score. Blaze Jordan with two men on the Cardinals radio network.
2: A swing, and that's a high fly ball. That's hit deep to center field. It might go. It's a goner. Three-run homer for Blaze Jordan. And the long ball for Jordan is third of the year.
0: Blaze Jordan with the home run there. More from the Cardinals as we go to the bottom of the fourth with a man on, Ramon Urias at the plate.
3: And some never make it out of the minor league.
4: Some never make it. That's right. 3-2 pitch is hit hard to left center field. He got that one pretty well. That's back to the track. And it is gone. A big fly for Ramon Urias. Just snuck over the wall in left center field. And now a two-run homer, two innings later, for Urias.
0: Urias with the home run to make it 5-0 in the fourth. It ended up being a lot closer than that. 7-5, the final ends up snapping a Cardinals five-game losing streak. Jordan with the home run and three RBIs. His first career home run at Busch Stadium, exited the game in the eighth inning after a collision with Gunnar Henderson. But a 7-5 win for the Cardinals. Back with more here on SportsCenter All Night, ESPN Radio, and the ESPN app.
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5: 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We get near the end of the WNBA season. Baseball pennant races continue to heat up, and we, of course, are in the final week of the NFL preseason. 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
6: Third and goal. Throw to the flag. Caught by Marshall. Breaks the tackle. And a touchdown. Amani Marshall. 7-yard touchdown from Dylan Gabriel, who's now thrown three tonight. And the Browns lead 26-10.
4: Number three.
5: Valkyries all-star Gabby Williams shoots the dagger three from downtown as Golden State takes care of the Liberty. The sound on Amazon Prime Video.
7: But we do know who the eight teams are that are advancing to postseason. Williams. Gabby Williams. That's a dagger.
4: Number two.
5: Jackson Churio powers the Brewers to a series win over the Mets. The call on 620 WTMJ.
8: Curry looks in. The 2-2 pitch, and a fly ball to left. Back on it is Robert at the track wall. Gone! Jackson Churio with his second homer of the night. It's a two-run shot, and the Brewers with an 8-2 lead here in Queens.
4: Number one.
5: And in Atlanta, Chris Sale goes the distance as the Braves sweep the Dodgers. The call on 680 The Fan.
9: Sale, set of the belt. 0-2. Swinging strike three, a performance for the ages for Chris Sale. A 1-0 shutout. Sale goes the distance, and the Braves sweep the Dodgers.
5: That was our top sound. We continue rolling on here on SportsCenter All Night, ESPN Radio, and the ESPN app. More from the Major League Diamond. Rockies taking on the Nationals. Bottom of the fifth inning. Washington looking to extend their lead.
10: The 1-2 pitch. So we had a long drive right field. Back in this one, back to the warning track. This one is soaring, and it's going to go on out of here. Off the facing of the second deck for Dalen Lyle. He is homered again, and the Nationals lead it 4-1. That is Lyle's third homer of the series, his 18th of the year.
5: Lyle, you heard it there, 18th home run of the year in the fifth inning to make it a 4-1 lead for the Nationals. They'd go on to win it by a final of 7-1 and improve to 63-73 against the lowly Colorado Rockies, who fall to 52-82 on the year. Royals taking on the Blue Jays, and it was a lot of offense for Kansas City. Jack Caglione at the plate with a couple of men on, looking for more runs on the scoreboard with Kansas City already up 6-0.
11: Here's the pitch. And he swings and lines it down the right field line. That's down for a hit. Carter Jensen scores. Bobby being waved around. Here he comes as the throw goes into second. It's a two-run single down the right field line for Jack Caglione. He has driven in four tonight, and the Royals lead it 8-0.
5: So four RBIs for Caglione, a 96.5 The Fan, but Caglione was not done.

0: 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Then donate your vehicle to
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13: Gabriel rolls out, throws right, caught by Floria. He's at the 5. Floria dives for the pylon. Luke Floria's got another touchdown.
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14: First pitch, crush. Deep right field. 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
18: 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The final week of the NFL preseason, teams setting their rosters intact. Major League Baseball getting down to the nitty-gritty as the month of August comes to a close this weekend. Plus, some action in the WNBA as they are in their final week of the regular season, looking ahead towards the postseason. But we begin tonight in the NFL preseason, and another opportunity for Fernando Mendoza, the top overall pick of the Las Vegas Raiders, taking the field for Las Vegas. San Francisco in Vegas to take on the Raiders. And
17: Fernando Mendoza, as he took the field in the first quarter, still continues to struggle as he figures things out at the pro level on Raider Nation Radio, 920 AM.
19: Trey Tucker to the right. Fernando's going to throw again. He's going to attack down the middle.
17: Oh.
19: Intercepted by the 49ers on a deflection. On a deflection, ball was on the hands of Naylor. It was deflected along the way. Berthune with the interception, and the Raiders go out here. That was a tip ball.
17: Tatum Berthune with the interception there. Vegas up 6-0 in the game. Fernando Mendoza finished the game 7-14, 57 yards with that interception. Was also sacked twice, losing 20 yards on the play. Eddie Pinheiro with 6 field goals in the game, including the go-ahead score with a minute 51 left in the game. Mac Jones would go 1-for-5 for 7 yards and his 2 drives. Adrian Martinez for the Niners, 12 of 21, 130 yards, no touchdowns, no interceptions. And it was the 49ers walking away with an 18-12 victory over the Raiders on Thursday. Meanwhile, Kirk Cousins, 8 of 11, 51 yards in the game, leading the Raiders to score on both of his drives. Raiders head coach Clint Kubiak with his thoughts on Fernando Mendoza's performance in the final preseason game.
20: Overall, offensively, we didn't score at all, so we didn't help the team get victories. You know, I think, he has a pick, but I think it was a drop ball. You know, we have a couple sacks, so plenty that I can do better for him as well.
17: More from Kubiak on Mendoza, and he was asked if this preseason could potentially be a blessing in disguise for Fernando Mendoza.
20: Yeah, it is. It is. It's his reps. It's learning from Kirk's reps, from Aiden's reps. You know, very valuable for him to get all those reps. You know, I'd love to play him the whole game. But, you know, there's other guys that we want to get looked at, and I thought overall this preseason that, you know, we got him plenty of time, and I'm happy where he's at, but we just got to keep pushing to be better.
17: As for Mendoza, as he finished out his first NFL preseason, he was asked what he learned going through his first preseason.
21: You need to get the ball out quick, and it teaches you you need to play on time, and there's less margin for error. So I think it's a great experience having that heat and duress, because diamonds are built under pressure. They're built under fire and, you know, being forged like that. So when you're able to play under that duress, that's when you're able to elevate your game, and I think it's a good experience.
17: Meanwhile, ESPN NFL analyst Lewis Riddick on the 11 p.m. SportsCenter on Thursday gave his thoughts on Clint Kubiak being patient with Fernando Mendoza this season.
22: When you're looking at Fernando, I mean, look, right now, when he comes in there, you can tell he's

0: regular season, and the Rams kick off their season 2 weeks from tonight in Australia against the 49ers. Woo! Like, I would think that he's probably getting close to making a decision at some point here. Because either you're going to do it or you're not going to do it. We're at the point now, like, you're coming back or you're not coming back. Does your body feel like it can handle it? Or does your body feel like it can't handle it? What are we doing here? One way or the other.
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16: Gabriel rolls out, throws right, caught by Floria. He's at the 5. Floria dives for the pylon. Luke Floria's got another touchdown.
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17: 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Deep right field. 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
18: 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Williams. Williams, that's a dagger.

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17: There's a teacher in Georgia who, in her classroom, has implemented a fart corner and explained it in a video and basically was like, you can come over here, you can fart, and then spray some spray. Nobody's going to care. Nobody's going to mind at all. Insane logic. As a former middle schooler, I would laugh hysterically if I saw someone in the middle of class stand up, walk to the corner, fart, and then sit back down. Well, that's just insane.
18: I'd laugh if that happened now.
17: Yeah.
19: I'm with him there, because it's like, you're still drawing attention to yourself. Like
17: more.
19: And now it's like, oh, Susie's going to the fart corner.

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According to Time Magazine, Gen Z is drinking 20% less alcohol than all previous generations. Hi, this is Marie from Discount Liquor. Over our 65 years in business, we've stayed up on all the trends, where you'll always find 2,000 varieties of beer, 4,000 types of liquor, and over 8,000 wines. We now also stock over 100 varieties

0: I do think they're comporting themselves in the right way to say, hey, we got a star quarterback. Let's make sure that we can protect them and get, you know, skilled players around them.
1: Mike, last one for you. So we know that all Power Four conferences in college athletics have come out and said no pro players can go back to college sports. And this, of course, comes to light this week because of the NCAA 5-for-5 ruling that several NFL players, rookies, are trying to take advantage of. And there are still some who are fighting these rulings, Daquan Wright being one of them, several others who were in that Louisiana lawsuit from a week ago. So what would you do if you were advising a college, a rookie who's trying to go back to college from the NFL, knows that, you know, maybe the practice squad is his ceiling for this year? And while the ruling's in place, there are loopholes here that some are trying to take advantage of. What would you tell those players?
0: Well, I think if you could get to a practice squad, that's a great place, Courtney, because, you know, the race is long, meaning, you know, it's 17 games, 18 weeks. If you start on a practice squad in August, there's a reasonable chance you'll get an NFL paycheck. You get three of those, you get a pension credit, and you're sort of like off and running. If that doesn't work out, maybe there's some non-Power 4 schools, FCS schools, that could work out. And look, it's been a crazy couple of weeks here with college football, and you do feel bad for those kids that are sort of caught in this, like, legal limbo. I guess the good news is this should be a moot point in a year or two as the 5-for-5 sort of gets implemented, and hopefully they all find landing spots. It just won't be, you know, apparently, as of today anyway, it won't be in the Power 4.
1: Yeah, and these Power 4 conferences are hoping that this becomes a moot point soon because the season is here. Yet we're still dealing with eligibility cases across college football about who might actually work their way back onto a college football roster in 2026. Mike T, we appreciate it. We'll check you out on Get Up later this morning. Thanks for the time.
0: Thank you.
1: Mike Tannenbaum, our guy, ESPN NFL front office insider, one who always gets it done. You know who else always gets it done? Granger. Kimberly Martin has more.
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1: I was going to say, Love is Blind is going to be a much better option than Love
2: Island.
1: What
2: does that mean?
3: They can't
4: Love is
3: see
4: Blind.
3: Him.
4: Oh, yeah, they awful. Can't see him.
2: What's happening here?
5: David would roast you on his podcast.
4: They fall in love with the personality.
1: Then it's all personality-based, which...
5: which you don't think is
3: Pat,
5: either.
3: I think you have a great personality. Your person's cool. Out there. You will find them. It's probably at that Renaissance fair, though. So please, buy the outfit and dress the part. Because you wonder why you're leaving Renaissance fair without a date. These girls that go there dressed up in their medieval garb are like... This guy's here in his hokas.
2: The fair maidens.
1: The hokas. Fair maidens. There you go. Boom.
3: Like, you know, where lean in. Lean into it. What's nice?
4: Use David's lines seriously at the Renaissance Fair.
2: I mean, it would work at the Renaissance
5: Fair. Just say the word doth and you'll have them swept off their feet.
1: Yes. Fair lady.
2: When
1: I
2: did...
1: hear Juvenile playing Back That Thing Up on thine stereo.
2: But they're playing it on like a small ukulele.
5: Or like a yaller horn.
2: When did the Yankees get poor? Nuno, you might be able to answer this. Because the Yankees gave away 18,000 George Costanza bobbleheads yesterday. But the Yankee Stadium holds 46,000 people, which meant that people were lining up in the rain yesterday for like hours before the game to get this bobblehead. Because apparently you can only give it to 18,000 people. When did they get so poor that they can't give everyone in line a bobblehead? What are we doing, the Yankees? I'm pretty sure you have the money. Buy everyone a bobblehead. Stop being cheap.
6: Hey, times are tough.
2: Times are not tough for the Yankees. I mean, maybe for Aaron Judge and Giancarlo Stanton and the players, it might be. And Aaron Boone and all those. But
4: so the Yankees.
2: The finances for the Yankees are doing just fine. The play does not influence their George Costanza bobblehead giveaway.
3: But isn't that the point of a giveaway, that it's supposed to be something exclusive?
4: It's a
2: limited
4: The Phillies just
2: gave away a Kyle Schwarber bobblehead, and they gave it to every fan in the stadium, and it was a sellout.
3: So there were 41,203 people yesterday at Yankee Stadium. At least that was the announced attendance for the 5-1 loss to the Astros. You want them to have 41,203 George Costanza bobbleheads?
2: Yes.
3: What happens when somebody doesn't want it or they leave it?
2: That happens with every giveaway.
3: Everywhere.
2: That happens with every giveaway.
3: Which
1: well, then
3: why
1: you can sell
3: you
1: them on eBay. You got to be able to sell them on eBay and make a little profit off of it.
2: Now, why are we making profit off of a free giveway?
1: Because that's how it works. That's why
3: you don't see these things get on the internet after they're
2: so dumb.
1: That's how you end up with one of these Stephen Curry Davidson graduate bobbleheads.
2: This is so dumb.
3: It's a great giveaway.
1: $100
2: Making
1: on eBay
2: people
1: right now.
2: Stand in the rain is so stupid.
3: Well, 18,000 people came away happy from that.
2: Yeah,
3: game
2: and the rest
3: night.
2: Didn't.
3: Well,
2: because the Yankees are cheap.
3: Problem.
2: Stop being cheap, the Yankees. You're already terrible. Don't be cheap too.
3: We're on Sportsmanlike.
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7: 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This is Jen, Gabe, and Chewy, broadcasting live from the Gruber Law Office's One Call That's All studios at The Avenue with Gabe Neitzel and Mark Chamora. Here's Jen Latta.

0: It's been a minute here on Jen, Gabe, and Chewy since we've had the old 5-pound, 10-pound day. 5 pounds of space for 10 pounds of stuff. Because we got some stuff, gang. Packers make an acquisition. You got the Mizzen last night. Brewers starting a series against the Texas Rangers. You got the preseason game tonight. Packers-Cardinals, which, Gabe, tell everybody what you told everybody over there on 620.
1: This is the ultimate JV game. And we talked about this earlier with Justice Mosqueda's piece over at Acme Packing Company. Like, there's not actually that many roster spots up for grabs. Like, tonight's not going to determine whether or not somebody makes or misses the roster. It feels like we're only doing this because the NFL says you have to play a third preseason game.
2: Sure, Channel 4 appreciates that. Thank you very much, Gabe.
0: Well, but also it's Friday night. I mean, check out the hat.
1: Yeah, you got high school football.
0: We're
1: going to
0: be. Yeah. I mean, locking it down at the high school stadium tonight, guys.
1: Brewers are home.
2: I know where I'm going to be. Going to be in my back deck enjoying it. All the college kids are gone. Get off the lake. Take your boats that make a ton of wake with it. So I can go on a peaceful boat ride at halftime and come back and watch second half. How's that?
1: You're not watching the second half.
2: I'm not watching the second half.
0: It was cute, though.
2: Yeah.
1: It's a good sell.
2: Yeah. Might not even watch the first half.

0: Story this morning is, of course, the details about Josh Jacobs being charged with two misdemeanors. We have been watching, we have been waiting for the Josh Jacobs situation to evolve, for there to be some new information. It feels like it's been going on forever. We've been wondering, what's happening with Josh Jacobs? What is taking so long? Why haven't there been any developments? Well, there's a development. 3 months after he was arrested following an alleged domestic violence incident at his home near Green Bay, formal charges have been filed. As I mentioned, two misdemeanors. And I think there's a lot of conversation, certainly. I saw it all on social media yesterday about this Josh Jacobs situation. And I think from a Packers standpoint, fans are wondering, will he be on the field this year? Will he miss any time this year? Gabe, after reading through the criminal complaint, after seeing attorneys weigh in and knowing how the league has handled things like this in the past, what does your gut tell you about how much of a suspension, if any, Josh Jacobs will see this season?
1: Well, I guess the problem there is, Jen, is the how the league has handled things like this in the past, because it's been relatively inconsistent. And we start with, I know we talked about this initially when the charges and initially he was arrested, had to go in, was released, all that stuff back in May, where, okay, what's going to happen here? Well, Stephon Diggs was facing felony charges, went through the process, league allowed him to play, and then he was acquitted during this past offseason. So nothing happening to him. I know Jason's brought up James Pierce. Now, difference there being he has reached an agreement with that district attorney's office, so he is facing a suspension. Ezekiel Elliott back in 2017, I don't believe was even ever charged with anything, but he still got the full freight of 6 games under a domestic violence, excuse me, so the incident I believe happened in 16, he was suspended in 17, stemming from a domestic violence case. I do not believe he actually ended up ever facing any charges in that. So there have been times where the league has gotten out in front of things and said, hey, we're going to be proactive about this. There's been times where the league has sat back and said, we're going to let the legal system play out, and then if we have to tack anything on top, we'll come in after the legal system is played out. So there's been some inconsistencies with how the league has handled these things.
0: Chewy, what does your gut tell you?
2: He'll get 6 games.
0: This year or next
2: year. But this is how it played out. So when he initiated the two felony charges, I think it was two.
1: No, it's just the one. It was the one felony charge.
2: The one felony charge, that's a recommendation by the police department. That's not a charge. So the DA had to go back and look, and why it I don't know. We'll have to see the video, but it didn't rise to the level of a felony where I believe there has to be substantial bodily injury. Now, from reading the complaint, she was injured, but it didn't arise to the level of a felony where they thought they could prove it. So that's why the two misdemeanor charges. I still think he's going to get 6 games. Maybe, and I'm sure he'll appeal it. I don't think it'll move off of 6 games.
1: Well, because that's collectively bargained. Domestic violence is collectively bargained at 6 games. That's in the CBA. So that's why, too, I don't think that you can go, oh, I'll appeal it, and the league will take it down.
2: Okay.
0: But what I think people are wondering is, if you are confident, or if they are confident that the 6 games is how it'll go, or even if it's 4 games, as you mentioned, if it's appealed down, is it this year or next year?
2: No, it's this year. And my guess is it'll be fairly soon. I mean, from Josh Jacobs' standpoint, you're not getting around a video. And the fact that the DA charged him with that is pretty confident that he'll get a conviction. So my guess is it'll be pled down after the season. But the league, once it becomes a criminal case, it's public record. Now, the judge could seal it, which I don't think he will. So people are going to see the video. My guess is even probably the league. Well, maybe hasn't seen the video, but knows.
1: You tell me, Chew. Do you think the Packers have seen the video?
2: This is what I think. I think they were told, when Goody came out and spoke, I'm preparing, he knew. He knew. The DA or someone in his office probably called and said, look, this is what's coming down the pipe. You're going to be charged with two. And that's why he said what he said. Because there was this chatter re-spiked all of a sudden. Because even Adam had a piece like,
1: they're
2: preparing for.
1: When we asked him that question 2 weeks ago, that's what kind of went, oh, okay, this Because it seemed like he was going to go away. Because we had heard nothing for such a long time, and that added the way Adam talked about it made us think that the league knew something.
2: I don't think
1: they've
2: seen the video because it still has to go through the court. They don't have to turn that over to Josh Jacobs until discovery, they don't have to turn it over until after
0: Josh
2: the
0: Jacobs
2: preliminary
0: hearing.
2: Well,
0: Josh obviously knows what is on the video because, one, he was there, and two, I believe it was his home surveillance camera.
1: Yeah, he has the video because it's
0: which when people have been trying to explain why maybe this took so long, there was even a thought that maybe it had been automatically deleted. Like, there's a thing on a lot of people's home securities. Chewy, you know this. You got all the bells and whistles. Yeah. Where after a certain amount of time, 3 days, 10 days, whatever it may be, the video kind of covers, right? It starts re-recording over the old video. You only have so much. So they were saying that maybe, this is just a hypothesis, they had to actually recover the video, right? Yeah. It had been covered or whatever all the terminology is. Anyway, so long story short is, Jacobs knows what's on the video. I'm not worried about him knowing about it. But to your point, have the Packers seen the video? Because it seems like the video, for lack of a better term, is the smoking gun when it comes to maybe the punishment that will be levied against Josh Jacobs at this point.
2: From a legal standpoint, I don't think the DA can't show him. It has to run its course.
1: Well, yeah, but if Jacobs, but you know.
2: No, I'm sure there's
1: cops. It's Jacobs' video.
2: Yes,
1: so
2: I know.
1: Jacobs, I would assume, because it came off of his system and it's his video, Jacobs has seen the video. I'm assuming his attorneys have seen the video.
2: Yeah.
1: It's just a matter of, did Jacobs and his team give the Packers the video as well?
2: I don't know. I'm sure they're all involved. I can't speak as if they've seen the video.
1: Yeah, because if the Packers have the video, then it's safe to assume
2: possibly
1: the league
2: could have happened,
1: video.
2: And they might have learned from the Stephon Diggs thing, is they overcharged Stephon Diggs. Where if they charged him with a misdemeanor, then they obviously would have had a better
1: chance for conviction.
2: Yeah. And that's what this DA did. And because it was recommended as a felony, the DA probably went and goes, I can't prove that. It doesn't rise to the level of a felony. But a misdemeanor sounds like there will be a plea. So
0: when Stephon Diggs did not serve any sort of NFL suspension,
1: correct,
0: as that case sort of worked itself out. So I think, are we all under the assumption, and it sounds like based on what Brian Gutekunst said, and it sounds like based on the information that is now currently out there in the case, that Josh Jacobs will serve some sort of suspension again. My question to you guys was, will it be this year or next year? Because some people believe that they should allow the legal system, the what's the term I'm looking for?
1: The trial to play out?
0: Yeah. They'll wait for that all to play out before they can levy. And you can make the argument that that seems fair, right? We always say innocent until proven guilty in the NFL. But we have known throughout this entire thing that the NFL could at any time make their own judgment call
2: let me ask you this.
0: On this and levy a suspension.
2: Is there a chance they cut him before it even gets to that?
1: I think there's a chance that exists.
2: I'm not saying like today, Jen, like Josh Jacobs has been released by the Packers.
1: I think there's a chance that exists depending upon what's on the video and if the Packers have seen the video or not. I don't know if it doesn't seem like that's the most likely thing based on the statement that the Packers just kind of put out a pretty vanilla statement yesterday.
2: Oh, I didn't see that.
1: Here, I will get the exact wording of that statement. Very short.
2: What do you think the chances? 10%? 20%?
1: Yeah, I would say something like that.
2: Okay.
0: That he's released. I want to be clear on where we're...
2: Correct.
1: We are aware of the charges brought against Josh Jacobs. We will continue to cooperate with the NFL as we work through the process. We have no further comment at this time.
2: Because then they obviously wouldn't have to pay him. What's his salary, you think, this year, Joshy?
3: Josh Jacobs?
2: Yes.
3: I don't know.
2: Like 13? Okay.
3: I thought it was in the 12 number. Range.
1: So his cap hit this year is $14 million. $3 million of that is the signing bonus, $600,000 for the workout bonus, so he already collected that. The base salary is 10.2.
2: So you don't have him for six games? You go, all right, let's just release him, take the best guy out there on the street, and we save $5 million or $10 million or whatever it would be.
1: Yeah, so if the Packers were to release him, they would eat $3 million this year, $3 million next year.
2: Okay. And then save.
1: Yeah, I mean, they would save a bunch of money, yes.
2: $11 million.
1: But that's, I mean, I don't think that's what they're thinking about right now. It's, okay, do we want this guy on our team?
0: And I think that also depends on how the video looks, to be
1: 100%.
0: Honest.
1: 100%. It all comes down to the video.
0: And Gabe, you were pretty confident this morning when we were chatting in our production call that the video is going to come out. These things have a way of finding the light, getting seen by the public, you know, and again, we all
2: it's
0: remember.
2: It's public record now. Once it entered a criminal case, it's now public record.
1: So you can make a freedom.
2: You can make a request to see news organizations going into court and wanting the file released.
0: So that's the gamble. So we don't know implicitly what is on this video. We only know what is written in the case file and that was released yesterday. However, I hate putting fans in a position where they have to decide whether or not to root for somebody who may be involved in something like this. I hate that we're waiting to see how bad the video is to be like, can I, in good conscience, root for Josh Jacobs and, by extension, the Green Bay Packers? I hate it when fans are put in that position. But we dealt with it for the Cubs in 2016 with Aroldis Chapman. Like, yay, go get some strikeouts, big guy. Go make it happen. Don't really like you, but need you in this spot.
2: But they have to make a decision fairly quickly because if he's on the roster for 1 minute, then you have to pay him his whole salary because he's a vested player.
1: Mm-hmm. Yes, his full the $10.2 million
2: and the cut is when
1: guaranteed. The cut down day is Sunday.
2: Sunday, so I don't know. I think if you're on the 53 at that minute, or you actually have to be.
1: I think it's once you on the roster for the first game. I believe it's on the roster for the first game. I believe we can ask Jason to be sure, but I think that's the rule in terms of having your having the money become guaranteed.
0: Reaction rolling in on the YouTube stream and the Cardless Talk and Text line this morning, 800-990-3776. And to be fair, you know, this is not a situation that Green Bay Packers fans have had to deal with very much recently, right? Where you got guys on the field, you know they're good guys, it's easy to root for them, and it doesn't put you in this complicated space. But we would be remiss if we didn't mention the complicated space that these situations put the fan base in, right?
1: Because
0: you want to be able to root for guys. You want good guys on your squad who don't have situations like this hanging over their head. And again, I hate that fans are not going, well, I got to see that video. Yeah, see just how bad it was, if it was more like incidental, you know, and like, again, it just puts people in a really tough spot. So reaction rolling in. Sounds like the video is only of the garage. Yes, that is my understanding as well, is that the video that they are referencing is from his garage, nothing that happened inside the house.
1: But the video of the garage is what shows him throwing her to the ground, her hitting her head. She got a bump on the back of her head. And that is where, according to the criminal complaint that came out yesterday, that is where that allegedly took place, was in the garage, and that's what they have the video
2: of. Yeah, you're not going to get around that. I mean, you're not going to say, I was just helping her down the stairs.
1: Allegedly, you know, I mean? He grabbed her phone again after she
2: was
1: down.
2: And that was the criminal damage to property.
0: Correct, the phone.
2: Yes.
0: Yes.
2: So, I think the league moves quickly.
1: The second the league sees the video, I think they hand out a penalty.
2: Yes.
1: And maybe the league gets it before everybody else does. It's the NFL. I wouldn't be shocked if that's the case. But maybe they haven't seen the video yet either.
2: Who was the one that got suspended 6 games without...
1: Ezekiel Elliott.
2: Without even being charged with anything?
1: I believe that's correct. No, James Pierce did get charged and suspended. So back in 2017, Ezekiel Elliott got 6 games. I do not believe he ever faced any charges, but... I don't know if the criminal complaint reached a level of, oh, okay, we have to step in and do something here. But he faced 6 games, and there was never a felony involved.
2: The more I think about cutting him, I think it's more of a reality. You know? I don't know. Like you said, the video's going to tell us a lot.
0: Viewtown says, let's get this Josh Jacobs suspension over with so we can come back with Parsons and we can finish the season strong. I hope Goody does not do something crazy like release him. 800-990-3776 if you want to get your reaction into the YouTube stream or on the Carbless Talk and Text line. List is more regarding the new information about Josh Jacobs. 2 misdemeanor criminal charges against Josh Jacobs after that May arrest for the domestic incident that took place at his home. We've got Jason Wilde coming up next. We'll get his take on how the Packers should move forward with their running back situation right after this.
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5: We've got delays northbound on 4394, starting from before Oklahoma Avenue all the way up to the Marquette, where there is an accident blocking the left lane right in the Marquette. Right now from Layton Avenue to downtown, usually a 6-minute ride, we're up to 8, adding on to your ride, so that is going to be a bit of a headache. Westbound on 94, backing up just past 35th Street all the way to Holly Road. Eastbound slowing down from 76th Street to Holly Road as well. 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Learn more at sewerninjas.com. And checking the TMJ4 Storm Team forecast. Today, mostly sunny skies with a high of 80. Tonight, partly cloudy, a low of 64. From the WTMJ Traffic Center, I'm Debbie Lozaga on 94.5 ESPN.
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0: with game in quotation marks here as the Packers take on the Cardinals tonight in the third preseason game of 2026. Jason, how you doing this morning, sir?
1: Forgot that it was game day myself. Thanks for the reminder.
0: There's so many other things going on. We haven't even touched on.
2: It's going to be 7:30. Jason's going to be on his couch. Oh, it's supposed to be a Lambo.
1: It's not the first time that would have happened.
0: We haven't even talked about the Jonnu Smith thing. We will get to that as well. But I want to get your immediate reaction to the two misdemeanor charges for Josh Jacobs yesterday. And let's just be simple. Do you think that he will be suspended by the league this season?
1: Yeah, I honestly don't know how the league will approach that. Obviously, Brian McCarthy, their head of, I don't know what his title is, but he's basically their main PR guy, basically told us all the same thing, that they're, you know, monitoring the developments, and they've been reviewing this throughout the process. So I think he's certainly in danger of that happening. Whether or not that does, his first court appearance is on November 17th. I don't know what they will determine, but at this point, as I look at how this has unfolded compared to what the initial charges that they arrested him on versus what he's actually been formally charged with, and I'm very confused. I am not a lawyer. I don't pretend to be one. But despite the fact that this was involving his girlfriend and was at his home, the charges technically are not for domestic violence. Is that, am I understanding that correctly? It does not.
3: Well, what is that, battery? Misdemeanor battery. Well, they couldn't. The recommendation by the police department was for a felony, but the DA obviously Correct. Looked at it and said, I can't prove a felony because there's, I believe it's substantial bodily injury.
1: Okay.
3: But he knows. With the video, he's like, all right, I got him on a misdemeanor. I don't think Josh Jacobs has any wiggle room.
0: It's interesting, though, because in the initial, again, I'm not a lawyer. I don't pretend to be one. But the initial charges were related to domestic abuse, felony strangulation right. and suffocation, and four misdemeanors. But those misdemeanors say battery, parentheses, domestic abuse. Criminal Correct. Damage to property, parentheses, domestic abuse. Disorderly conduct, parentheses, domestic abuse. So I don't know how it shows up on the official, you know, ledger of note, but at least it is still in that space, in that sphere.
1: Well, it was certainly in that when they arrested him, but that's the thing I'm not sure I understand, Jen, is because when they made the announcement yesterday, that's not what it said, right? It did not have the parenthetical of domestic right. abuse. Right. So, what's that old saying about if it walks like a duck and whatever? I mean, this, from an outsider's non-legal perspective, this would seem to be a domestic-related incident that occurred. I don't know what is going to ultimately be adjudicated and whether he agrees to some sort of program like the, like James Pierce, the edge rusher for the Falcons, who agreed to that diversion program and then was suspended for 8 games, right? Or if Josh Jacobs is going to take this all the way to a trial, I honestly don't know. But I can say this, Brian Gutekunst, unless he was completely blindsided by yesterday's charges, which I don't think is the case, had every opportunity earlier this week to say, you know, look, we have to be prepared for what could happen here, and we probably need to look at other options just to improve our running back depth, where he wouldn't have been disrespecting the other guys that they have on the team right now. And instead, the first thing out of his mouth was, I think we can sustain it if that ends up being the case of him being suspended. So to me, they are moving forward as if they are not concerned about this, if there is a suspension, being a long-term one.
3: The chances of them cutting him, Jason?
1: I don't want to say zero.
3: Yeah.
1: And certainly things can change. But I talked to a few people yesterday about it. And, you know, the biggest tell is the statement they issued. Like, no, it does not say explicitly we are not releasing Josh Jacobs. But if they weren't going to keep him, I don't think they use the phrasing about, you know, we'll continue to monitor or whatever they said. I don't I don't think that's their plan. I think if Brian Gutekunst was scheduled to speak to us today, he would, and we asked him flat out, if you're going to move on from Josh Jacobs, I think his answer would be, we plan on Josh being on our team this year, which would leave him the wiggle room of, if something, like, I was talking to somebody else about this yesterday, you know, the video component, that garage video,
2: mm-hmm.
1: like, if that were to come to light.
2: Which it's going to, Jason. It's going to.
1: Right.
2: So do you think the Packers have seen that video?
1: I do. I would think Jacobs would have done, you know, had said, look, look what happened. This is what happened. The question I have, I mean, that could go two ways, right? One is maybe it shows that it's not as, the person that I talked to said that they do not believe this is a Ray Rice type situation.
3: Mm-hmm.
1: Where, you know, there's this kind of slap on the wrist that he got. I mean, that changed the NFL's view of domestic violence in a huge way, because they had so much egg on their face for having let him off with nothing. And then they had to turn around when the video came out and suspend him for, like, I think they suspended him indefinitely or for life. And then they allowed him to appeal eventually and potentially come back into the league. I don't know if he ever did, though. Like, that was so embarrassing for the league. So yeah. I my understanding is that this does not raise to that level. But at the same time, like, I mean, any video is bad optics, right?
3: Mm-hmm.
1: Like, if it's a video of him, you know, pushing her down to the garage or whatever it ends up being, like, okay, yeah, it's not as bad as Ray Rice punching his girlfriend in an elevator or whatever, but, like, it's still going to be terrible optics. So mm-hmm. I don't think they intend in any way to release him, but I'm sure that they are keeping that option open and will proceed keeping that as something that they don't want to rule out publicly.
0: You know how long ago that was, you guys?
2: 2014.
1: Crazy. A decade plus.
0: Wow. That's unbelievable how long ago that seems. And for the record, he never played in the NFL again after his suspension. Let's get to the signing yesterday of Jonnu Smith. I know that immediately as soon as I saw it, I was like, well, that Dansby, Darby, whatever it was, Daphne fella that I didn't know.
2: Drake Dabney.
0: Okay, Dabney, thank you. Again, I'm not saying you don't know it. I'm saying I don't know it. It's,
2: I thought we drilled it in.
0: I thought it had sunk in. Development for him, Jason.
1: Yeah, Dabney Coleman, who is the jerk boss in 9 to 5, with the recent passing of Dolly Parton, should allow you to remember Dabney. Drake Dabney. I think he still probably makes the team. I think they probably have to keep four, don't you? Like,
0: really?
2: Wouldn't they just try? Dabney, they could just get Dabney through to the practice squad, don't you think?
1: You would think, but they're obviously going to put Musgrave on PUP, where he's been all training camp. The other guys, I think, are guys that, you know, I think Messiah Swinson might be a practice squad option. I don't know how quickly, like, what's realistic to expect of Jonnu Smith, right? He has been out all offseason, right? He was released on a cost-cutting move by the Steelers in, like, March, right?
2: Mm-hmm.
1: So do you feel like, I mean, to your point, you can certainly get Dabney through waivers, put him on the practice squad, and then promote him in week one if, like, for some reason you don't feel like good old John, who is ready to go. But I think they only keep three. So I think there have been years where they kept four when my guy Chipotle Ben was the fourth guy. but that's one of those that I think Drake Dabney Coleman's chances depend largely on, do they keep a seventh wide receiver? Do they keep a fourth running back? Like, he has played a ton of snaps for them, and they are, I do know that they really like him in terms of, you know, kind of a guy that can do multiple things for them. But you're right. He is going to be subject to the numbers game that oftentimes a guy that earned a roster spot in camp doesn't end up actually getting one.
3: Are you saying four with Musgrave or four?
1: No, Musgrave will be on the Musgrave will not be on the 53.
3: Okay.
1: He will start on PUP, and then the question would be, will he ever come off?
3: So,
1: we have no idea what his future holds. Like, we've gotten zero information about the severity or what even this neck issue is.
3: Yeah. But I would say they don't even like Wiley as a backup. That's why they did this, right?
1: Well, I guess I don't know enough about Jonnu Smith's skill set. Obviously, he caught. He was targeted 111 times
2: in Miami
1: 2 years ago Miami.
3: Yeah, he was considered a big signing, wasn't he, in Pittsburgh?
1: Yeah, and I saw that he had he had 884 yards. So then I went to see what the rest of the numbers were, and yeah, he had 8 touchdowns too for them. But he was targeted 111 times. But that doesn't lead me to think that, my famous comparison of Tucker Kraft being a chewy type of player, I don't know what his blocking acumen is. And I would say that, Josh Wiley, that's probably a better part of his game. So, I would think that those would be the three. If John is good to go, those are the three that are obviously active on game day. And then if Dabney Coleman makes the roster or not, or is a practice squad call up, or is just sitting on the practice squad, or doesn't get brought back at all, they've got to have another option somewhere in their building.
2: I guess the interesting thing for Jonnu, for me, is it gets the Packers back into some two tight end formations, Jason, which we know this type of offense, whether it's LaFleur, whether it's Shanahan, whether it's McVay, they love having the two tight ends. So what does that mean for your guy, Jaden Reed? Are his snaps going to potentially go down? Because it looked like before this signing, it looked like, okay, yeah, they'll have some two tight end sets, but more often than not, they're going three wide receivers, one tight end. Are they going to go more now, and that's going to decrease the playing time for Jaden Reed?
1: I mean, first of all, props to you for turning this into a discussion about Jaden Reed's playing time.
2: I feel like it's a legitimate conversation, Jason.
1: I didn't say it wasn't legitimate. I just think it's interesting that you found your way to make it about that.
3: Catfight.
1: I would say they did run a bunch of two tight ends in practice with Wiley as the other tight end. They did a fair amount of it on Wednesday during the joint practice, and it's Wiley and Kraft. But let's slow our roll on Jonnu Smith here for a second, though, right? Like, he just turned 31. This isn't bringing in Keith Jackson to pair with Shimura.
2: I don't know. Was Keith Jackson ever targeted 111 times, Jason?
1: Well, that's a fair point, but I don't want to make him sound like he's, oh my God, they brought in the second coming of primetime J-Mike or something. So, yeah, I don't know what their offensive plan would be, but I am fairly confident that they intend to be a three wides, one back, one tight end offense more often than not.
3: And this could be the cornerback Diggs from Dallas, right? Kick the tires. Nah, these tires suck, and get rid of them.
1: Right.
3: That's
1: another good point. I don't think that's what this is.
3: No.
1: Like the Musgrave injury, like we can all be critical of Musgrave, right? And say that he wasn't super productive when he was healthy. So, it didn't really matter that he missed all this time or whatever else. But the fact of the matter is that, they did play him a lot.
2: Mm-hmm.
1: And now he's not an option, at least for now.
4: Yeah, we can all agree that this is certainly more of a threat to Jaden Reed's targets and snaps than Josh Wiley.
1: Like, siding with him.
4: let's just be objective about it. Like, it's way different than it was. It might not, drop him to 30% of snaps, but it's certainly more of a threat than, no disrespect to Josh Wiley, but it's certainly a bigger threat than that.
2: No disrespect to Josh Wiley.
3: I'm on your side, Jason. I'm with you.
1: I got nothing against Josh Wiley either, but yeah, look, do I think that having someone like Jonnu Smith with his track record makes them more likely to play more two tight ends than if their other options were Dabney Coleman and Josh Wiley.
0: Yeah, not helping, Jason, just so you know. Every time you call him Dabney Coleman, you're not helping.
1: I want to see if I can get you to say that on the radio. That's my goal.
2: It's tough, Jason. We tried for years to try to get it called DJ Uwe Ungalale Ukulele. So, and that never worked.
1: It didn't work? Okay. Well, that's because she's a pro.
2: Yeah.
1: But there's a reason why, and then I have no idea where Jonnu Smith is at, right? Last year, what did he catch? 38 balls playing with Rodgers. He played all 17 games. Like, I'm just saying, let's not get too far ahead of ourselves with how much of an impact he's going to have. Because if he was the kind of guy that was going to significantly alter your process, why was he – Tosh doesn't like the one I say on the street. So why was he in his home and available?
3: Yeah.
1: That's the only thing that I would argue.
0: Jason Wilde, we appreciate you hanging out with us this morning. Lots of stuff going on, including a preseason game tonight against the Cardinals, which Gabe will not be watching. Will you be watching? You'll watch.
2: I mean, I'll probably
3: be watching.
0: Brewers are on. High school football is on.
3: Are you going to watch Game of Thrones?
2: First of all, you know I don't watch Game of Thrones. Second of all, NFL Plus condensed games exist for a reason.
0: Sure. That's what I did last week, too, just because I had the high school football game on Friday, so I went right to YouTube, and it said, watch key plays. Yes.
2: Yeah. Watch.
0: I watched the whole first series.
3: Don't believe a word he says. You're a sports nerd. Okay, what else are you going to do? Well, I know what I'm going to be doing.
2: Sleeping.
3: Well, eventually, but I'm going to have a little touch of the char. Right?
2: Touch of the char.
0: Jason, we appreciate hanging out with us this morning. Have a great weekend. Have yourself a touch of the char, will you? No, I know that won't happen.
1: Take care. Be good.
3: Jason's like, why do I come on the show?
0: It doesn't bother you,
3: like,
0: though.
3: Why?
0: That char is like a nickname for your mom.
3: Well, my mom's name is Charlie.
0: I know you're referring to.
3: You know what the embarrassing thing is? Because we'll probably go out with life, have a little dinner. She'll order a beer. And what do you think the waiter does when he comes over?
0: Every time, yeah.
3: Gives me the beer, Chardonnay, and I go, no, the other way. And then I get the look.
4: Yeah, Mr. Fancy Boy over here.
3: Really? Okay.
0: Yeah, that happens when Dario orders a salad, too. We go out to dinner, and Dario's like, I'll have
2: a steak.
0: They drop it in front of me, and I'm like, over there.
2: T-Bone's coming this way.
3: Yeah.
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6: Delays northbound 4394 starting at the Plainfield curve all the way to the Marquette. The outer lanes are blocked with a crash in the Marquette. Only the center lane is getting through, so give yourself tons of time to get through that. Other than that, we got westbound 94 slowing from 175 to Holly Road. Eastbound backed up from 84th Street all the way to 35th. We got some traffic slowing down a bit on northbound 41 as well, heading right past Hampton. 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And checking the TMJ4 Storm Team forecast. Today, mostly sunny skies with a high of 80. Tonight, partly cloudy, a low of 64. 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
0: 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There is an awful lot of reaction rolling in, guys, on the YouTube stream and on the Carbless Talk and Text Line, 800-990-3776, on the Josh Jacobs situation. And I don't know if we want to put it on the poll, but, like, there are people who are saying, you got to cut him. PR standpoint, Roger Goodell wants to clean up the league, and I'm not going to sit here and litigate what's worse, this guy's infractions and the latter, but it does feel like fans are feeling the brunt of it. if for no other reason than, as someone mentioned, a top five player on a team that we hope and believe can contend for the Super Bowl now has a very questionable future, Gabe.
2: Yeah, and for Jacobs, it probably all comes down to what's on that video of when the league acts, how the league acts, and there's a chance that the league acts before everybody else publicly sees the video. There's a chance that the league gets to see the video before everybody else does, and then there's some confusion about, well, why are they doing this? Why are they doing it? And then the video comes out, and that makes it clear. But I would lean towards the league wanting to act before that video becomes public, one way or the other. And that's, I mean, Shefty said a couple of weeks ago that he thought that the league was going to act before the season, one way or the other. And now that the charges have been filed, it kind of seems like I don't think, based on the way that the criminal complaint reads, I don't think he's avoiding suspension.
3: No, especially with the kid from Atlanta. He got 6 games?
2: James Pierce got 8. But he is also like, I mean, that was felony.
3: Yeah.
2: Charges that he pled his way out of, took a program, and then the league hit him with 8 games.
3: Okay. Well, I think it's going to happen sooner than later.
4: Yeah, and I think it's informative. If we remember the Ray Rice situation, there was a suspension handed out, the video became public, and then the suspension was extended and made larger. The last thing you want to do is to rule on it and be forced to rule on it again because your response was inadequate in the court of public opinion.
3: I mean, today is Friday. I never understood why that's a good time to news dump.
2: Well, what? Because...
3: why?
0: Well, it's different now because it's a 24-hour news cycle, but back in the day, you know.
2: People had deadlines to get something in the paper.
3: So it's not a thing anymore?
2: I mean, teams still do it because I mean, Friday night, you're going out, maybe you're going out, you know, going out for dinner tonight with your wife, so you kind of miss it. Maybe you catch it on Saturday morning. By the time Monday rolls around, like, people forget about it. But, in the world of 24-hour news cycle,
3: it's going to hit, and
2: people are going to.
0: You know what would really be good PR? Get that Tucker Kraft thing figured out.
3: Oh,
0: you know,
3: be a good distraction.
0: You want to give the fan base a little something to root for, something to cheer for. So go ahead and get that thing squared away. Why are you shaking your head? No,
2: that's. I mean, sure, but that just get. Whenever the suspension happens, the negative news always drowns out the positive news. Just like Jonnu Smith Jonnu Smith had, what, 15 minutes yesterday, and all of a sudden this hit, and that gets pushed all the way. And
3: I thought it was a good idea. There are probably
2: some people who heard, oh, Jonnu Smith's a Packer for the first time this morning, but were well aware of the Josh Jacobs
3: conversation. So we got Don Cronkite over here, or whatever his flipping name is.
4: Don Cronkite.
2: For a guy
4: hold on,
2: who loves to preach about history and how people don't respect history.
0: The history.
3: No reachu today. It's so awesome.
4: Let's do this. Let's figure out what that Cronkite fella's first name is.
0: I know it, of course.
2: Oh, yeah.
4: Yeah.
3: What did I say?
4: I'm asking him.
3: It's probably Dan.
0: No, come on. You can work your way through this.
2: I think you're combining
3: two different... How do you say his last name? Cronkite. Con.
0: Come on. So what was the first name of your Cronkite?
3: I said Dan.
0: 2 syllables.
3: I said Don.
2: You said Don.
0: I think you're thinking of Dan Rather.
3: Oh, Walter.
0: Nailed it.
3: Walter Cronkite.
0: There it is.
3: Yeah, I got it. It just took a while.
0: And all of us.
2: Well, spoon feeding you and Mr. History over
3: Where
2: here.
3: Where did I come up with Don?
2: I don't know. you would think that Mr.
0: There are
2: History.
0: Definitely loyal listeners, though, who are going, who the hell is Walter Cronkite?
3: Yeah.
4: Me. I know all about Walter.
0: Me. Locked in.
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16: 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We got lots of reaction rolling in this morning as people try to make sense of the Josh Jacobs situation. 2 misdemeanors filed yesterday. How will it affect his availability for the Green Bay Packers? I know that's what a lot of fans are curious about. And I see a lot of people who are saying it is time to move on. You should cut him. This is not good for the franchise. It's not a good look. You don't want these types of guys. Green Bay has done a really good job of vetting athletes, bringing them in, making sure that they don't force fans to have to root for guys who have these types of things on their resumes, on their ledgers. Let's go out to the phone lines, 800-990-3776. Andrew on the line. He is an attorney in Washington, D.C. Good morning, Andrew. What's your take on the Josh Jacobs situation? Will he be suspended this season?
17: Good morning, Jen, Gabe, and Chewy. Jen, you and I used to work together at Fox.
16: Awesome.
17: Yeah.

0: Anyway, I'm an attorney now. I'm no longer on TV.
1: That was awkward.
0: I actually just had a I had a strangulation, a felony strangulation domestic violence case, actually, a trial in June, just this past June. So, plus I used to do sports, so I think I'm qualified to talk about this.
1: Yeah, absolutely.
0: But do I think he's going to get suspended? Maybe, maybe not. I don't know. We all should just pump the brakes, though. I know we're fans of the team, but he's innocent until proven guilty, and...
1: not really, though.
0: Filed first.
1: Not really.
0: Well, not.
1: I mean,
0: athletes,
1: that sounds good, but right. You're really guilty until proven innocent. Yes.
0: I think athletes are because of the optics and how violent sport is, and which is not fair. That is not fair at all. And because it was filed as a felony first, and now it's been dropped down to two misdemeanors, is kind of a big deal. And then the DA, the Brown County DA, he sat on this for like 3 months, which tells you a lot. That means he was stuck probably between a rock and a hard place because he probably looked at the evidence and the girlfriend, I don't know who the girlfriend is, but Josh is he's an upstanding member of the Green Bay community, right? Is this a blemish? Yeah, you can look at it like that, but because he's a member of the community and an upstanding member of the community, and he's never had any previous legal issues, that matters. That matters here. Whereas this person who said that he did these things, just because she said that these things happened doesn't necessarily mean it happened. There's always, like the case that I worked on, there was no video evidence, right? And Gabe's right. The video evidence, the optics of it, it's not going to be good. But at the same time, you know, the DA's looked at it. So, you know, because men are bigger and stronger than women, these things always look worse than they really are.
1: Could this have been pled out already, though? Could the DA went to Jacob's lawyer and said, all right, Take misdemeanor battery. We'll get this thing over as quick as possible, and we'll try to move forward here.
0: Yeah. So in DC, if I have plenty of simple assault cases, I'm taking the trial because I want the prosecutor. It's their burden to prove.
1: Even if there's video,
0: I want to see the video.
1: Yeah.
0: I mean, Gabe's right. The video is going to come out at some point, and I want to see how serious this is because, the optics are going to look bad. And if I'm Josh's team, I'm setting a trial date, and I'm hiring somebody like me who litigates these cases. And then if the NFL suspends them, I'm appealing that.
2: Appreciate the call. I'm not sure what all that was, so to be perfectly honest with you guys. I don't think he was saying anything that we hadn't said, which was the video is going to be the thing here. The video is going to say whether or not this is something that the league needs to address, that the Packers need to address. And I got to be honest with you. It felt a little bit there like that guy. He's a defense attorney, was defending Josh Jacobs without actually working for Josh Jacobs. So to me, it did not feel like it was actually doing a service to the conversation that we have been having, which is he going to be suspended by the Green Bay, by the NFL or not?
3: Yeah. And that's, the only thing the league actually cares about is how it looks for the league. And that's why the video is going to be so important in determining whether or not he gets, if the video looks bad for the league, Josh Jacobs is getting suspended.
1: I just think, I don't think it's,
2: And I also thought, too, you said on the ear, like, the innocent until proven guilty, the guilty until proven innocent. Yeah. I'm going to take Chewy's word for that, guys. Okay. Somebody who has walked through this and knows how it feels to have been on the other side of this thing and have people, make comments about your character for, 40 freaking years. Yeah. I'm going to be a little sensitive to
4: that. It's also too important to remember that the burden of proof in a court of law versus what the NFL does is totally different.
2: Thank you.
4: Which
2: is exactly.
4: So the optics of what is prosecutable on video versus what is going to, in the public eye, is going to be way different. So while While that might be right, and while he might not, the burden of proof might not be met, the burden of proof is the court of public opinion on this.
3: Especially in the NFL,
4: yes.
3: Which is why I brought up the Ezekiel Elliott case earlier. There was no charges, not even misdemeanor charges in that. The league didn't conduct an investigation for over a year before they gave him the six games, but they still gave him the six games at the end of the day.
4: Right.
3: Even though there was no sort of legal proceeding. The only legal proceeding was Ezekiel Elliott taking it to the courts to try to get his suspension overturned, which eventually it was not.
1: Yeah.
3: So the NFL kind of cares about the actual court system, but they're their own thing when it comes to suspending a player.
1: And they have to go over the top to protect themselves because they screwed the thing up with Ray Rice, yeah. Where it was ridiculous.
2: Which, so. Again, I know somebody asked on the YouTube stream, why are we talking about Ray Rice? And the reason is because of the video evidence element.
1: Mm-hmm.
2: Right? Because, again, the attorney who was just on the call was talking about the he said, she said element of all of these things. That gets thrown out the window the minute there is some sort of video evidence showing any sort of altercation, which, according to the documents, this does show.
4: Do you think the NFL is going to really allow them to be in a spot where they're like, well, was the push that bad? Or is it just going to be, hey, somebody's pushing, hitting the ground, and that's an NFL player? That's all that matters.
3: Mm-hmm.
4: And you know who rules on this? Roger Goodell. You know who oversees everything? Roger Goodell.
1: Mm-hmm.
4: There's no checks and balances.
2: Jury.
4: Correct.
2: Executioner. We got to take a break here on Jen, Gabe, and Chewy. We got a lot of stuff still to get to this morning, including Brewers win another series. Jacob Mizorowski, fantastic again. Is he intentionally limiting his velo? He talked about that after the game last night. We'll talk about that as the show rolls on.
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6: Only accident in the Marquette is gone. Delays are not. We have big backups all the way back to the Plainfield curve on northbound 4394 heading into the Marquette. That's where it starts to lighten up. Once you get through that, you're okay all the way up to Ozaukee County. Southbound is tightening up a little bit right past Good Hope Road heading towards Bender Road. We got westbound 94 slowing through the stadium to Holly Road. Eastbound's backing up just before 84th Street to about 35th. Westbound 894 is tightening up a bit now out of the Mitchell Interchange to 51st. 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And checking the TMJ4 Storm Team forecast. Today, mostly sunny skies with a high of 80. Tonight, partly cloudy, a low of 64. From the WTMJ Traffic Center, I'm Debbie Lozaga on 94.5 ESPN.
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2: 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Brewers get the victory last night, 8-2 over the Mets. They'll start a series against the Texas Rangers tonight before the highly anticipated series against the Cubs. And the Miz again, doing Miz. Here's the thing. 6 innings for the Miz with 6 strikeouts has sort of become, I guess, the norm for him, right? We're seeing that.
3: It's like 3 starts in a row.
2: More frequently.
3: Only 1 strikeout an inning?
2: Yeah, what are we doing?
3: It's disgusting.
1: It's the road. Right?
2: But also,
3: that is part of it.
2: But also, well, it's the road. And also, like, you don't want him to be burnt out when playoff time comes, right? We sort of are in this, I don't want to say coast mode, because Jacob Mizorowski's coast game is still better than an awful lot of starting pitchers out there.
3: Mm-hmm.
2: But it feels a little bit like this is a strategic coast, quote unquote, by the ace of the Brewers staff.
3: Yeah, I mean, there's a couple of different things, and Mez talked about it. And one of the things that's been kind of a theme on the road this year is because he's so lanky and his legs are so long, where he lands his front foot is further out than most other pitchers. And it was a little bit wet last night, so you had a little bit of slippage on that front foot, so he couldn't plant and turn and get the force out of his legs the way he typically does. So that's a little bit of it. A little bit of it is also he's throwing more innings than he ever has. So he wasn't trying to throw as hard as he could last night, in addition to, he kind of talked about, especially because he didn't feel like he could use his legs, he kind of feels like he's throwing all arm, and that's when injuries can happen.
1: Mm.
3: So he's kind of laying off the fastball a little bit and relying more on the secondary pitches, which against the Dodgers, against the Braves, and I mean, the Mets aren't in that same category, but to do it 3 starts in a row and show that he can still be incredibly effective without having to throw that fastball, I think that kind of gives you, man, when this guy is feeling 100%, that's just going to make him even more dangerous.
1: So do you skip some starts?
3: Probably not. Maybe you skip one.
4: Say we've already done that.
3: Yeah, but you have to continue to build it up, you know, Chu? Like, and this is just kind of part of the process.
2: And again, this is, Gabe, I know you mentioned being on the road, but this is part of, you know, home field advantage versus being on the road. At home, when Miz is starting, that mound is going to be pristine. They know exactly how he wants it. They know exactly how to set it up for him, right? When he's not giving him that deference.
1: I can't believe that's not universal.
3: Well, it's just, so it kind of happens, and it, when you're tamping down the dirt where you're constantly landing there,
2: it just happens naturally.
3: It just kind of happens naturally at AmFam Field because he's made a lot more starts there, and now his landing spot. But because now when he's going on the road, his landing spot is so much further out because his legs are longer than somebody else's. So he's landing in a spot that a lot of other guys
1: but
3: don't.
1: Does it differentiate in height?
3: No.
1: Are some mounds higher than other ones?
3: No, every mound is universal. It's just how compact is the dirt underneath you where you're landing, and because at AmFam Field, it's compacted enough, he can plant in there, and a spike digs in, and he's able to plant and rotate through that leg. On the road, because that dirt's going to be a little more loose, it hasn't been compacted down over him constantly putting that front foot down, it's going to be a little bit more slick.
4: There's nobody else in baseball that's foot is landing where his is.
1: Yeah,
4: it's as simple as that.
1: Yeah, I get it.
4: And, like, let's be honest here. Just like, you know, you guys would cut the grass different based on opponent, based on speed and what you thought was an advantage. Why do the Mets have any interest in securing that part of the mound?
1: Well, you don't. Yeah.
4: Right. So, hey, it looks a little loose over there. Oops.
3: Cool.
4: Yeah.
3: I mean, what do you want to rake? Here you go.
2: Let's take a listen to Jacob Mizorowski last night after the Brewers win.
11: What was the issue or the difficulty with the mound?
14: Yeah, it was just a little wet, you know. Once we battled through that, you know, the grounds crew was really working hard to try and get it figured out. And, you know, I'd get it fixed for a batter or two, and then I would dig out just from landing. Just it would crumble away and, you know, back to where the mud was. So, you know, it's, I think it was a part of the day and, you know, was what it was. And got to figure out a way to power through it.
3: My favorite part about that is him just talking so matter-of-factly. Hey, this is what the issue was. And he's mentioning it, but he's not complaining about it. hey, this is just part of the reality. I've got to figure out a pitch way around it. They tried to help me out. Appreciate their help there. But this is just the reality of the situation, and I got to try to figure a way around it. And I will figure a way around it. I love that response of, oh, I can't, versus, oh, I can't believe this keeps happening. Why does this keep happening? But it's I'm going to figure this out.
1: I didn't understand this tweet because it says Miz was going on with the mound and stuff, and he said whether he's going to purposely dial back the velo as of late. That's a zen he's putting in?
3: I mean, probably.
1: Josh?
4: What tweet are you talking about?
1: I don't know. You sent it. Jen sent it.
2: It was just the sound that Josh was playing.
1: What's a velo is a dip, like a
3: velocity. No, velo is short for velocity.
2: Holy moly.
4: But it is also a nicotine patch.
1: No, I thought he was going to stop taking the nicotine patches at the end of the game. I swear to God. And that's how it reads. If you read it, that's what it means.
2: It's a baseball tweet, for goodness sakes. If I see velo in a baseball tweet, you know what I think?
1: How am I supposed to know that?
3: In fairness,
1: right there. That's what I thought he was doing.
3: In fairness.
2: What are the odds of Joshy pulling a velo out of his pocket to be used as evidence in this
1: game? Back me up here.
3: In fairness, baseball players historically like to dip. All right? Let's get it out there. That's a thing. So
1: how am I supposed to know that velo means velocity?
2: That's on us, Joshy.
3: That is on us. I can kind of understand how someone like Chewy would be confused by this.
2: So Chewy read this tweet from Adam McAlvey yesterday, which was talking about velocity, and thought, oh, Jacob Mizorowski is going to cut down on his nicotine intake lately.
1: Fair. Fair.
4: I mean, no, but
1: yes,
4: for you,
3: for him it is.
4: Yes.
3: For you, it's
4: grading on the Chewy curve. And the fact that it's actually the name of a product does give you a little bit to stand on here. It's like the mound for Jacob Mizorowski yesterday.
3: It's a little slippery.
4: Loose. Might slide out, but there's something there.
1: I'd love to give Jenna velo in the middle of the show.
3: Oh, God.
2: Nicotine?
1: Oh, you'd be have to hold on.
2: No. Yeah, for sure.
1: But it'd be wild.
2: The one time I did chew in college, I was like, give me
3: God.
2: Some of that.
3: Oh, God.
2: Oh, my God. I was spinning. My head was throbbing. I had to lay down, and then that's dangerous.
3: Well, I was going to say, you lay down, and, well, that's the
1: end of
3: the
1: night. That's why I'm like, how does he piss with a velo in his mouth?
2: Oh, my God.
3: A lot of players. I mean, one of my favorite dip stories is it was probably back in the mid-2000s, and the Brewers were doing, like, the anti-tobacco thing, and they put out a kid's comic book that was like the giveaway one day, and Bill Hall was the superhero. But every time you saw Bill Hall up at the plate, he had
2: enormous.
3: The biggest.
4: Yeah. He had a whole stone.
1: Harry Galbraith played with a full dip in the whole game and never spit.
4: Yeah, oh yeah.
3: Oh yeah.
1: We had
3: at Platteville, one year while our baseball field was being renovated, we had to practice on the football field, and that's turf.
1: Yeah.
3: And our coach would still dip, but you couldn't spit on the field. And he would just still have that bad boy in there.
1: I know more people that, you know, at a party picked up the wrong cup and they took a chug of saliva.
2: See, I got such a great story about dip, and I got such, not the one I told that I want to share, but I know I can't. It has to do with my other job. I can't tell it. I want to tell it so bad. But there's this.
1: Just tell it. I would.
2: No.
3: Yeah, you do. No. Yeah. Right. He would.
2: To be fair, you would.
1: Well, tell it to me in the break, and then I'll tell it to everyone
3: else. And then he'll let
2: that
3: you know.
2: That is a surefire way to get something on the air that you do not want on the air.
3: Tell Chewy. Good and tell Lord. Him don't tell the story.
2: No
3: 100%
2: concerns.
3: Coming out.
2: No concerns over here, though, for Jacob Mizorowski. It does feel like he is really, I don't want to say strategically, but like smartly, intelligently navigating this season where we know the Brewers are going to be counting on him for big, high-impact innings down the stretch. And I kind of like it for the kid. Kind of really like, I'm like, at a kid, kind of proud of you for the way that you're handling all of this quote-unquote adversity. Gabe?
3: Guys, I'm telling you, if you're getting ready to propose, the Jewelry Center is the place to go. You knew I was going to say that because I have been saying it for years. Of course, it's where I went when I got engaged, been married for 4 years now. And I kind of have an idea, and I went in, the helpful team at the Jewelry Center showed me what I was kind of looking for, and I found the perfect ring. 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
6: Northbound 4394, we do have a crash at about National Avenue on the right shoulder, so making for a real complicated ride as you're making your way up from the Plainfield curve all the way to that point. So give yourself tons of time for that. We've also got westbound 94 backing up from about 35th Street to Holly Road, eastbound slowing from 84th to 35th Street. Northbound on 41, heavy from just before Capitol Drive all the way past Hampton. 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Northbound 4394, we do have a crash at about National Avenue on the right shoulder, so making for a real complicated ride as you're making your way up from the Plainfield curve all the way to that point. So give yourself tons of time for that.
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2: Came into the office this morning, checking the old Carbless talk and text line, and wouldn't you know it, guys, there were folks who had already weighed in before we even sat down in the chair. Greg in Germantown says, big thanks to ESPN Milwaukee for a fantasy football draft last night at Pottawatomie. Here's to a great upcoming season and hopes that I can repeat as champ of Homer's League. Sounds like, gang, the ESPN Milwaukee Fantasy Football League draft meeting, draft party last night at Pottawatomie was a roaring success, Gabe.
3: Yeah, Joshy drafted for us. Not going to lie, I wasn't sitting there the entire time Josh was drafting for the Jen, Gabe, and Chewy team, but I heard Josh say some words you cannot say on the radio. There was some frustration coming out of Joshy during
1: Why?
3: The draft.
1: Oh, because the guy next to him was cheating.
2: Four-letter words?
3: Yeah. Oh, yeah.
1: Was that because the guy was cheating next to him?
4: Bob, my guy, was two seats away from me, and I had marked on my page, which was my own fault, I had marked on my page some guys I was targeting that I was going to draft a little ahead of where they should be going, but it happened three times. Three times the exact guy I wanted went at a unconventional spot. Let's say I would have been reaching in that spot.
2: Wait, are we accusing Bob of stealing signs?
4: Either Bob has really good information.
2: Possible.
4: Or maybe he was peeking at someone's homework.
3: I mean, if I'm cheating off somebody's homework, though... I'm cheating off Josh's homework, and when it comes to fantasy
1: I kind of appreciate that.
4: I have no way to say for sure that was happening. There was just three instances where the exact guy I wanted, and it wasn't like it was, you know, typically it's like, well, that's the next guy up. Like, that makes sense. It was people I was reaching sometimes.
1: That's kind of flattering, though.
4: Yeah.
1: I've never had anyone copy off of me
2: for anything. I'm not sure that the compliment supersedes his frustration, though. I'm not sure he's like, oh, but you know what? I'll take it as a compliment.
4: I will say, Chewy, I think I did you proud at the tight end position.
1: Who'd you got?
4: George Kittle.
1: That's fine.
4: What?
2: Not making it any better, Chewy. You guys already having a tough time over here.
1: I mean, he's old.
4: He's old.
1: What happened to Tucker Kraft?
4: Went way early, of course. Yes.
1: Okay.
4: Yeah.
3: He was always going to be the one people were watching.
1: Who's your receivers?
4: My receivers are Nico Collins, Ladd McConkey, Jalen Waddle. And then I don't love this guy, but Marvin Harrison in like the ninth round.
2: Okay.
3: Yeah, but if he's your fourth wide receiver.
4: Yes.
1: Running back?
4: Running backs
3: are Jahmyr
4: Gibbs, Omarion Hampton, Travion Henderson, Jonathan Brooks, Ja'Cory Croskin.
1: All right. I like it. That's a good roster. I'll fix my name to it.
2: I'll allow it, he says.
4: I also got Lamar Jackson in the seventh round.
1: I really like it now. Our team. Now it's our team.
2: God forbid you had said Josh Allen. Yeah. He would have gone sideways real quick.
3: So also last night, there was a fan who came up to me and wanted me to have a little show and tell today with these four different cards that he has collected of Mark Chimura. He wanted me to present these to you. See, you've seen all of these.
1: Yeah.
3: But I had fun kind of reading some of the back of them. The back of this one's not all that interesting, but you have talked about this card before.
1: Yeah.
3: So it's Chewy on a bike. For those listening, it's Chewy on a bike, so obviously it's training camp. But they had to blur the kid's face out. They had to blur his face out.
2: NIL type of thing?
3: Yeah, I don't know. They just...
1: That's one of my favorites, because my pipes look pretty lush.
2: Weird to have a blurred kid, though.
3: Yeah, so this one, that one's not super entertaining on the back.
1: You think people look at
3: career.
1: The one card and go, because I'm snapping the ball.
3: Well,
1: and
3: so yeah,
1: going,
3: so
1: like,
3: you have the one
1: what
3: where
1: the
3: you're,
1: hell is this all about?
3: So I do love this one. So Chewy is, and I used to have this card. I probably still have this card somewhere of Chewy snapping the football because, well,
1: yeah,
3: you were a long snapper at one point. My favorite thing about this card is it just... There's one little thing. It says Chimura fell just two catches short of the Packers record for receptions by a tight end. So this was after 1995, going into 96.
1: Yeah.
3: But then it has a football quiz question that has nothing to do with you. Which three quarterbacks with Brett Favre share the NFL record for most consecutive games with 2+ touchdown passes? Why, that's the trivia question
1: two
3: on
1: point?
3: Yours. 2+.
1: Oh, 2+.
3: So consecutive games with 2 or more touchdown passes. And at the time, the answer was John Unitas, Don Meredith. And according to this, Dan Marion.
2: Who the hell is John Unitas? When's the last time someone called him John Unitas?
3: Well, and it was supposed to be Dan Marino, but they flipped the N and the O.
1: Oh. What
3: is Dan Marion.
2: Marion.
3: Dan Marion. That?
1: That's Tops, too, isn't it?
3: Upper Deck.
1: Oh, Upper Deck?
3: Upper Deck. This is probably the nicest card. Has nice little crown there for you, big guy.
1: Yeah.
3: But this is my favorite card in terms of what's on the back.
1: I fell on my face on that play. I'll never jump again.
3: So
1: I'll never forget
3: over a player. Named the NFC's Pro Bowl starter at tight end for the first time in his third trip to the NFL's All-Star Game, Chimura combines the devastating blocking skills of an offensive lineman with the sticky fingers of a wide receiver.
2: Hey, now.
3: His 47 nice receptions in 1998 ranked second on the Packers. Devastating blocking skills of an offensive lineman and the sticky fingers of a wide receiver.
1: Madden 100.
2: Somebody used their thesaurus for that one. That's what I'm cheerleading.
3: I'm just reading this. I'm like, I hope they still do things.
2: Can you imagine
3: somebody's
2: like, it's good, but can we add a few adjectives?
4: can we discuss the fact that Chewy has a stash in one of these and he denies ever having a stash?
3: Okay, so that is the one with the crown. Tell me. You take a look and pass it around because it looks like the one that Josh is showing on the stream right now, that there is a bit of a mustache. I don't think that's the shadow of the face mask on the helmet.
4: That's a stash.
3: It looks
4: like
3: a stash.
1: No, because it's early in my career because of the gloves. I had a crappy glove contract.
3: let's say show Jen. Does it look like Chewy has a stash in this picture?
1: It does.
3: I think you have a stash,
2: it
3: buddy.
2: It does look like a mustache. And it looks like a Fu Manchu, where it hangs over.
3: There was a time where you and Brett grew out, they had the goatees. So I don't know if just like the bottom part of the goatee wasn't coming in and the mustache and the handlebars were stronger.
2: I just want you guys to know that I'm going to hold it up. I know it's on the thing right now. But if you could pull me up on the YouTube stream, Joshy, I just went like this. Okay, I took my thumb and my finger on the card and tried to zoom in.
1: Didn't work.
3: This is an analog.
2: I'm like, why can't I zoom in on the card? Oh my God, I gotta go. Okay, I did not get a lot of sleep on Wednesday night. I gotta go. The minute that you try to zoom in with your thumb and forefinger on an actual tangible football card is the time you gotta check
3: That's
2: out.
3: That's tough.
2: That looks like a stash to me.
1: I don't know. I'm anti-stash. Do you think the fact that I'm paying for my kid's wedding, I am afforded the right to tell him to shave the damn mustache because it looks stupid and get rid of the mullet?
2: At some point, did we reveal that information?
3: So he did reveal that.
2: Okay.
1: Because of his kid Dino.
3: Yes.
1: Because of the jewelry
2: center. Just want to make sure. I never know.
1: I think I should have the right to tell him, cut your hair and shave your mustache.
2: I think you're way off here, man.
3: I don't think that's the way that works.
1: Then I'll withhold funding.
3: I feel like that's an empty threat.
2: Also, you do not control the funding.
1: That's fair. But Angie really hates the mustache.
3: Enough where she's going to withhold funding?
2: Maybe you withhold something to encourage Angie to withhold funding. Maybe that's how that works.
3: I don't think that's going to work either.
1: Yeah, I don't think so. Because I like the something more than
3: Yeah,
1: you
3: that's
1: something.
3: The problem. You're going to cave.
1: That's the problem. Yeah. And with the weekend
3: you cave too easily. Yeah.
1: And the kids are all gone. And the Chardonnay.
3: It's all stacking up against you.
2: A touch of the char.
1: A touch of the char.
3: When the game matters, where you play matters even more. 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
6: Delays on northbound 4394 out of the Plainfield curve all the way up to an accident scene at the base of the high-rise bridge right about at National Avenue. Everything's off on the right shoulder, so at least we got that. But something to keep in mind if you're heading through there. Westbound 894 backing up out of the Mitchell all the way to 51st Street. Eastbound's nice and clear. As a matter of fact, north and southbound on 894, knock on wood, all clear at the moment. Do have a little bit of a backup northbound on 41 from Capitol Drive up past Hampton, almost to Silver Spring. And eastbound 94, watch for the delays from before 84th Street to 35th. 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And checking the TMJ4 Storm Team forecast. Today, mostly sunny skies with a high of 80. Tonight, partly cloudy, a low of 64. From the WTMJ Traffic Center, I'm Debbie Lozaga on 94.5 ESPN.
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29: The Rams just acquired the one person who could make Aaron Donald look in the mirror and say, do I look fat? This is earth-shattering. Not only that, in the last few months, they've added Trent McDuffie for the back end. They extend Stafford. They draft a kid who they think is the next guy, Jalen Watson as well. The Rams just added Myles Garrett, a walking bat suit. They threw up the signal.
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1: Yeah, but until you win a championship, you can't really say that. 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
11: 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We don't even need Chewy.
1: They had one championship.
3: What, is going to be put like a hologram over
1: and
3: there?
1: What?
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2: Craig Karmazin in studio with us. As we talk about the Brewers winning a series, as we talk about the Packers have got a preseason game against the Cardinals tonight, and it seems like you got something you want to talk about.
11: I want to talk about Chewy. I'm looking. So, Chewy.
1: Yeah?
11: You have a 2024 Topps Finest autograph card. So, you signed autographs like 2 years ago for Topps?
1: Yeah, I have an exclusive with Fanatics.
4: Why don't you remind him what happened at that signing? Someone was called a bust.
1: Who called? Oh, God. You didn't hear this story?
11: No.
1: So I did it with Tony Mandridge.
11: Yeah.
1: Right? So we're in Philadelphia, just in a hotel room, got to sign probably 1,000 things. So Angie comes with me, but she hadn't seen Tony yet. So she comes in after shopping about 2 hours into the signing, and I'm like, hey, Angie, I want you to meet Tony Mandridge. She goes, oh, you're the bust. And I'm like, please tell me you didn't just say that.
11: I thought you were going to be impressed.
1: And he played it off so well. He's like, yeah, that's what I'm known. Played it off wonderfully.
11: Weren't you kind of impressed that she knew that? I'll give Angie some props for that.
3: Sure, but you still can't say that out loud.
11: Yeah. No, I know, but like.
2: Smart enough lady to know the implication of bust.
11: Yeah, well, yeah, yeah.
2: In this sense.
1: She just has vomit problems. Just blah.
3: Is that why you guys work together?
1: Only, yeah.
3: Couples who work together, you know, stay together?
1: Vegas at the craps table. Oh, when do you do? Oh, I'm not.
11: Yeah.
1: That's par for the course with her.
11: Yeah, that'll happen.
1: Housekeeping. Where do you sit when you do your show?
11: Where Jen is.
1: What the hell did you do to the microphone last Sunday?
2: Oh, my God. We didn't play Reachu today, but he remembers that from Monday.
11: You think what? I did something?
1: That was snapped in half.
11: Really? I don't know.
2: Look, it's your strike.
11: I was getting after it on Sunday.
2: What was the word they used for Chewy on the card?
3: Hold on. He has the devastating blocking skills of an offensive lineman with the sticky fingers of a wide receiver.
2: Your devastating strength busted the microphone. I had to hold it on Monday.
11: No sticky fingers of the wide receiver to keep it together. So, is everyone enjoying their Good Karma Sports Week?
1: I heard rebranding. I'd like some swag. When's the last time we got swag? I mean, seriously, when is the last time we got swag?
11: Chewy, teammates have been notified, first of all, throughout the week of all sorts of swag and all that. I haven't noticed you on a lot of the calls.
1: I lost the number.
11: Yeah.
1: My email doesn't work either. So, if you're sending in anyone, sending me an email... I'm tired of the authenticator.
11: Well, now we have
1: so unnecessary. Like, you change the damn thing every week.
2: Every 30 days?
1: Yeah. 30 days?
11: Do you want people to hack you?
1: I don't have a problem with it.
2: Doesn't sound that bad.
3: He wants to hack him. The problem is, so he doesn't remember his password for this laptop. That's his own.
1: I'm on the guest mode.
11: Yeah. That'll happen.
1: So now I got a problem with passwords.
11: Yeah.
1: Like, why so many?
11: What? Yeah. I think this is for a longer segment. I don't think I can cure this. I think we'd need a full podcast to cure this.
2: But you made the error of calling him out for not being on the call, knowing damn well he can't get on the call.
11: He can get on the call.
1: No, I have a problem with Teams now.
11: Yeah.
1: Like me and Gabe had to stop Reachu, or what? Not Reachu, the other thing we did. 22 and catch it.
3: 22 and catch it.
1: Because I couldn't get on Teams, because that changes up too.
11: Well, can you do it in person?
3: Not when he's in Florida.
1: Not when I'm in Florida.
11: Yeah, yeah, yeah. But you're here. Yeah.
1: Okay. Josh Jacobs, what are your thoughts?
2: He's like, anything to take the heat off of me right now.
11: I mean, to Josh Jacobs? Like, what are my thoughts? Like, what are your thoughts on Josh Jacobs?
1: Keeping people off balance.
11: Yeah.
2: Maybe that's why Angie asked that lady if she was pregnant.
11: Yeah. Or Tony Mandarich if he was a bust. I mean, it's obviously, it's unfortunate for the team, and obviously the personal situation needs to be dealt with more than anything else. But
1: Will they cut him? I just have a, no?

0: I don't think, like, right now. I it doesn't feel that way. But, I mean, where is this going to go? Like, how long is it going to take? I mean, I have no feel for it. I mean, will this stretch out through most of the season? Or could he settle this in the next week, right? Like, there's a huge, you know, a huge difference. And, by the way, what does that mean then for the league, right? What does the league then decide based on the settlement, right? The league has an owner who it has to decide right now what to do with based on, you know, what was going on in Ohio, right? Like, yeah, I mean, there's a...
1: Is the double standard okay here?
0: For the owner versus the player?
2: No, I'm saying for Josh Jacobs to remain on team. What if this was the backup guard?
0: So Jimmy Johnson had that, right? So Jimmy Johnson had that, right? Like, he cut the running back for falling asleep in the meeting. Yeah. And he said, what would you have done if it was Emmitt Smith? And he's like, I would have told him to wake up. So, like, I think there's always going to be double standards, okay, right? So I think in this case there definitely is, right? Like, if you're going to have something lingering over the team, unless there's a players association reason why you wouldn't do it, I think you would if it's just a guy.
2: Okay.
3: Well, speaking of, you know, young players getting benched or getting disciplined, what did you think? Because people were still talking with me about it last night at the fantasy draft. What did you think about Cooper Pratt and how that was handled by Pat Murphy?
0: I think it was awesome how it was handled by Cooper Pratt, right? Like, and that's the thing, and you can establish it early. Is a guy doesn't hustle, a guy gets benched, a guy takes accountability, and, you know, you move forward from it. I mean, it was interesting because Jackson Churio, you know, at the Williamsport game, there was a ground ball where I think, you know, I said to Harper, I was like, we were watching the game, I was like, I don't know. I feel like in front of all those little leaguers, he could have run it out a little bit better than that. And Carl Ravitch brought it up right then, right? And they talked about it. So I think the biggest thing isn't him doing it, because it's easy to do it with the rookie, even a guy who's thought of that much. It's more of like, are you then doing it with others? And if you don't, where does your credibility go as a manager? And I'm not talking about as a baseball manager. I'm talking about any managers, right? When you do something and make an example, then everyone's going to be looking, hey, are you going to do it when all these other guys do the same thing?
3: And the issue that I think people don't realize, it wasn't just not running that out. If it was just not running that out, I don't think he gets benched. It was taking the strike down the middle in the previous at-bat when he was asked to bunt. And, okay, so you're not doing that. You're not running out something out. You're not locked in the way I need you to be locked in. So I think it was the combination of those two things that led to Murph taking him out of the game. And I think that's different than just one guy not running out a ground ball.
0: Right, but I think Murph has proven he will do it with whoever.
3: Yeah,
0: and I think that is kind of the nature of this Brewers team, is that there's not like this culture of stardom on this team, which is a big part of why everyone loves it. I think the biggest part is that they win more games than everybody else.
3: Yeah, I mean, Sal...
2: So if they make it to the World Series, could you look back at that moment and say it was galvanizing?
0: No.
2: You suck.
1: Yes, wow.
0: They already had the best record in the league for 2 years in a row. Like, just like some rookie, like, going to the bench for a game. Like, I don't think it's galvanizing anybody.
2: He just has your back.
4: I don't think that has anything to do with what's going on.
2: No, I think it does.
0: I mean, I think it would be more like if three of their pitchers got hot in October. I think that would have a lot more to do with it than a guy getting benched in August.
5: Definitely. But I actually like the perspective that you brought, Craig, because a lot of people were talking about Murph and should he done it? Was he being Johnny Hardass? And you're saying, forget all of that. Look at how the kid handled it. Look at how the kid took the criticism, was benched in a game. It became a huge story all over MLB Network, all over social media. We're talking about it. And he was like, it was coaching. He coached me. I know, you know, going forward, like, that's a lesson. You want to talk about the little leaguers watching the game and how they handle it. That's a lesson that you can actually impart on kids at the high school level and younger, of like, there are going to be times when your coach makes a call and you might not love the situation that it puts you in. But how do you handle it? Do you say to yourself, thank you for helping me get better? That's something I really love.
0: And not
5: only
0: that, I think there's so much talk of the AAU culture and today's athletes being entitled and all that. And I don't know if it's a sport thing. And so then you give baseball credit here. But here you have a guy who is, I mean, what number prospect, Gabe?
3: I mean, Pratt was a top 50 guy.
0: Right? Like top 50 in all of Major League Baseball. And he was there for it. I don't know if the same would be true of a first round pick in the NFL, in the NBA, in that same moment. So you got to give credit to Cooper as a player, to, you know, coaching, and, you know, to the culture around the team.
3: Our conversations with Craig Kramer are brought to you by Saturn Lounge. Connect with our friends Jim and Bennett for all your website and video needs.
0: Oh, they're going to be there, by the way, when the Bucks are playing, because they're not the bandwagon type of fans. They were there before 2013. 14 and 13 and 16 for sure, and they'll be there now, like all of us.
3: Braden Berry's jerseys, and they'll buy Braden Berry's jerseys.
0: Oh, I can't wait. I cannot
2: Did
0: wait.
2: Did you ever pay up on your fantasy football loss?
0: I never lost.
2: You are such a worm.
0: I didn't lose.
2: You talk about special Churio treatment.
0: No, I didn't
2: Jen
0: lose.
2: Jen had to go take the SATs.
0: I did
2: not
0: lose.
2: And she followed through and did it. And you said you were supposed to go to Denny's or George Wedge for 24 hours.
0: I was going
2: to
0: do it because Alex Stroph lost, but he had such a brand that nobody knew who he was that I was going to do it just to, like, you know, I was just going to kind of, like, you know, throw a bone just to save the bit. And then by the time I was able to get through it all, his brand had been built enough so he could pay his penalty because I beat him by a lot.
5: Did Stroph do it?
0: I think no one cared about him, so he didn't do it. So maybe his brand
5: wasn't
0: that big.
5: What a brand. You need to work on that. That's what you need to lock down.
2: What's that?
5: The brand where no one cares if you don't do the things you say you're going to do. You're close.
2: Yeah.
0: Well, you don't say you're going to do anything, so then there's nothing that you didn't do.
3: No. He says he's going to do something.
0: Oh,
3: then
0: really?
3: Josh or me push back on him, and then he realizes he's not doing
2: anything. Yeah, because it's one of those things that sounds real good at the moment, but when it gets there, it's like,
0: Are you going up to the Badger-Notre Dame game?
2: No.
0: I thought that would have sounded good in the moment.
3: No. Because it's too far away.
4: Yeah.
3: Like, that's always too far away. And going up to Green Bay, it's an automatic no.
4: If they were playing at County Park, he'd at least pretend.
0: No. How much would you have to get paid?
5: They have to be playing where the Dockhounds play in order for
2: sure. I wouldn't go in my backyard.
0: How much would you have to get paid to go to the Notre Dame? Like, if Notre Dame was going to put you into the Hall of Fame? The Notre Dame Hall of Fame?
5: Wait, hold on, Chewy. This might be something where you could work out a little coin here.
0: Yeah, if Notre Dame was going to, like, bring you up there to put you into their...
2: No, I still wouldn't.
0: No?
2: Because every time you go up there, like, sounds like a good...
3: You didn't go to your Hall of... Did you? At BC?
0: Yeah, he went to that.
2: No, it was the other one.
3: Which one did you skip?
2: The Massachusetts Hall of Fame.
3: Oh, okay.
2: But it's Bush League. If you don't go, then you don't get in.
0: Yeah.
2: I had a problem with that.
0: Yeah.
5: Principal.
2: You know who I was supposed to go in with? And I really would love to meet Spaceman.
0: Bill Lee?
2: Yeah.
3: Oh, Bill Lee?
2: Yeah.
3: I've met Bill Lee before.
2: Yeah.
0: Is he alive?
2: Well, he was 2 years ago.
0: Oh. And you didn't go?
2: No, I blew it off.
0: There's direct flights from Milwaukee.
2: No, not to Hartford anymore.
0: Oh, not to Hartford.
2: Yeah.
0: No, I'm flying there next week. Yeah, Jen has to fly there occasionally.
2: Spaceman. Yeah.
5: Dude, I usually go from Chicago.
0: Don't talk to me about flights.
5: Okay, Wednesday was a bad.
3: Jen had a rough Wednesday.
5: Bad day for me.
2: She was trying to zoom in on one of my cards like it was a phone.
5: That's how surprised I am.
3: I did want to zoom in on it. Yeah, that's the card to see if he has
2: a mustache.
0: Zoom in on his mustache.
3: See if it's there.
0: Who? What brand put this card out?
2: I don't know.
3: Was that a leaf?
0: It looks like it's a Panini card of some sort. I don't know.
2: Is that
0: maybe
2: the one
0: not.
2: Where I'm beet red? Oh, I have a Pro Bowl picture where I'm the color of a beet.
5: Oh, RIP.
2: I didn't. Oh, yeah.
0: Pro Bowl.
2: Yeah.
0: That was smart.
2: Very smart.
0: Man, the NFL's smart. Like, they're just.
5: It's happening right now.
0: The only, I'm saying, the only thing that you could make fun of the NFL, like, as like an ultimate NBA person.
2: Yeah.
0: Like, I feel like the NFL has everything. Like, everyone just goes to our games. Everyone watches us. We can do anything. Everything's sold out. Everything's the highest ratings.
2: Yeah.
0: Everything. But the one thing you can make fun of the NFL about was, like, what is that Pro Bowl thing? Are they, like, is, like, Peyton Manning's playing against his brothers in some contest with guys playing, like, flag football? Not even flag football. Like, playing paintball or something?
3: Tug of war.
0: Yeah, like,
3: dodgeball.
0: The dumbest thing.
2: But they should remove all alternates, I think. And when you did the list, the 8-on-8.
0: Oh, that actually is a great point. Well, that will also make being a Pro Bowler more prestigious.
5: Yes, and then you can use it in your arguments, and we're not confused about whether or not it's a good thing or a bad thing.
0: Right, like how Johnny Manziel
3: is like, unless it hurts his argument, then it means nothing.
2: Or I get credit for being the first alternate the Super Bowl year. So I really went the 4. Or remove everyone else, and it's 3. That's fair.
5: I actually like this idea.
2: Yeah.
5: This is a Mark Cora exclusive.
0: So are you saying that even if you've played in Pro Bowls, you should not count as a Pro Bowl?
2: If you're not voted in.
0: Yeah. It could be a Pro Bowl game appearance, but not a Pro Bowl designation.
3: Perfect.
0: I mean, certainly when they're thinking about, like, Hall of Fame and stuff, I hope they don't think about that. I guess they think more about All-Pro, right? Like,
2: when
0: they think about Hall of Fame.
2: Yeah.
3: But Pro Bowl could start meaning something again.
0: Yeah. No,
3: in those conversations.
0: I love that.
2: So do I. Thanks,
5: Craig,
2: for
5: thanks
2: stopping by.
5: Okay, you handle it.
2: I'm good.
4: Send us a break, your big guy.
2: Who, me?
4: Yeah.
2: I don't know how to do it.
0: Go for it.
2: See you in a minute.

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11: 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Wildy and Pouch is next on ESPN Milwaukee. 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
23: Still going to be a hefty ride from just before.

0: all the way to National, where there's an accident on the right shoulder. Eastbound 94, backups from 76th Street to 35th, westbound, slowing down from about 35th to Holly Road. The only other spot where we've got delays is actually going to be northbound 41 from Capitol Drive up past Hampton. 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And checking the TMJ4 Storm Team forecast. Today, mostly sunny skies with a high of 80. Tonight, partly cloudy, a low of 64. From the WTMJ Traffic Center, I'm Debbie Lozaga on 94.5 ESPN.
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8: I'm going to say they leave 52 weeks in a year. 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

0: Game Day Edition. I'm in the middle of the war.
1: Yeah, he is. All right, this isn't going anywhere good.
2: No. Good effort.
1: Well, we made it 5 seconds.
2: What is he doing? Like, is he at a golf outing? Why is he sitting in the passenger seat in a swamp? Is he part of the mafia? What the heck? What is going on here? Do that at night, don't you?
1: That will be. It's the Friday edition. What a week we've had on the old program here.
2: A lot of ups and downs this week, I would say. You know what we need? The football season to start.
1: Yes.
2: Anybody else on board with that?
1: Do.
2: I don't need any more preseason games or golf outings. Or we need football to get started is what I think this is, continues to tell us.
1: So it's Wilde and Tausch, and we're going to have to figure out how we're going to do this now. I'm Jesse Nelson. I produce the show. Not well this week, I don't think. Mark Tauscher, Packers Hall of Famer, is at his undisclosed location. Good morning, Old T.
2: Good morning, Jesse.
1: And you
2: won the golf outing. I know everybody was curious because I left an hour early yesterday. Won the golf outing yesterday.
1: Oh, congratulations.
2: Yeah, champions. Groundhog Open champions. Some Buck and Honey's gift certificates. What is the best thing to win? Like, because people always fight and get mad if somebody's like 20 under par or whatnot. To me, we had the Vortex Rangefinders, which were awesome wins. I think at the ESPN Madison Open. I'm always curious because we ended up winning gift certificates to go play back at the Oaks, which is nice. It's close to the house, so we can go play.
1: Oaks is a great course, yeah.
2: What are you looking for when you win these? You want trophies or do you want gifts?
1: Well, let's ask Jason. Jason, what do you want to win when you have a golf outing going on?
3: I want prizes.
2: Yeah, that's a pretty good answer.
1: All right. Hey, thanks, Megatron. Appreciate that.
2: That's pretty good, Robotech.
1: He wants prizes.
2: Why don't we call it a day, and Jason will come back, get back to us when he can. I don't think this is going to work.
1: We're going to have
2: you're the producer, so you make the call, but it seems a little choppy.
1: Obviously, this is not going great. His video looks fantastic. He's doing
2: good. Yeah, video looks really good.
1: I don't understand how the audio is coming in poorly, but the video looks wonderful. That's an interesting development for us here on the old program. So,
2: so I have to admit, I've never been to a cross-country meet, and I don't ever plan on it. I don't think Eleanor is ever going to do that, so that's something I'm not interested in either. But don't you have to run? Like, how do you even do that? If you're watching your kid, do you stay at the finish line? Do you go to the start? And then do you, because not to put Jason's business on the street, but he ain't going to run with her. I mean, we know that. He's got that bad plantar fascia that he's probably still dealing with. He ain't running. He's not going down to MoMA, so he's not getting, you know, all that good treatment. Is he going to drive next to – can you drive next to your kids running at a cross? I don't know. Is that how that works?
1: Maybe that's what Jason's doing. He's meeting Doc McKenzie in the middle of a field in the greater Green Bay area. A step up from the parking lot from last – Jason, what's your plan of attack for when you're attending the cross-country meet this morning?
2: Rollerblades. I bet he's got rollerblades on. He's going to rollerblade next to her.
1: I don't know.
2: Yeah, well, that's what he said.
1: Yeah,
2: looks like he's shaking his
1: rollerblades it is, I suppose. Yeah. All right.
2: Well, they got those. I'll say this. You know what he should do? Is they got those. I was just telling you about these e-bikes, and I have the old school e-bike where you still pedal, and it's like in a little assist to help you up hills and whatnot. These new e-bikes are like motorcycles. Like, they're mopeds.
1: Yes.
2: I think he should have a moped so that he can, like, travel right next to her.
1: The
2: and
1: problem is.
2: And help and give,
1: cross country is like on grass and like a wood chip terrain.
2: No,
1: like
2: you're not running on wood chips.
1: There was a cross country path near my house when we were where like the high school meets, the middle school meets would happen, and a portion of it was like a wood chip path. And then you'd run on the grass, and it'd be like
2: you ain't running. How cross country, what do you run? 5 miles? Is that kind of about what it is?
1: Taush, I've never been a cross country runner. I can't tell
2: you. Oh, I had you pegged as a cross country guy. I thought Prep Mania should be out here covering cross country.
1: Believe it or not, I have never been a cross country runner. Maybe Dennis and I'll get out to do a cross country meet at some point. Jason could show us the ropes of how to best cover it, since that's where he is this morning. I'm going to take him off of video now because I feel bad as he's trying.
2: It's good. It's very distracting.
1: Work through.
2: He's sitting there, I don't know what he's even doing.
1: Difficulties. Yeah, we'll see if we can work something out here from Jason. I mean, obviously, there's that story that we all want to dive into here regarding Josh Jacobs. We will do that coming up here, and we'll see if we can connect with Jason so we can get his insights on that, because that is obviously the biggest story for the Green Bay Packers. Both on and off the field here heading into this weekend. In addition to tonight's preseason opener at Lambeau Field, the Packers playing host to the Arizona Cardinals. None of the starters are expected to play, so if you want to get to know the fourth and fifth string guys who probably will not be on the roster on September 13th, tonight's your night to shine and see what these guys have. There will be a couple of interesting storylines to keep an eye on. We'll get you set for the game, our green and gold game preview, prize picks of the week, all that fun stuff. Homer's scheduled to appear coming up at 10:15. We're going to see if we can get everything situated here with Jason. In the meantime, Taush.
2: He's actually, I think Homer's doing it from a sand pit. I think he's actually going to be in the long jump and triple jump sand pit. Oh, he's going to be doing
1: this. We're going to have this whole thing covered up there, aren't we?
2: We got all the track and cross country cover that we possibly could. Yes.
1: And you could do it from the sanctity of the clubhouse, open up a beautiful Pella window to poke your head out and see what's going on the cross country course.
2: I could do that. Indeed, I did that yesterday. And you know what? 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
1: So we are going to try a full-on restart here of Wildy and Taush. 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We will dive into that. Coming up next, it's Wildy and Taush.
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0: So here's the deal. Jason is able to join us on the phone, and his connection appears to be good. And I think it's important that we hear from Jason, at least for the next two segments, because we want to make sure, you know, we have his insights here as we get into this Josh Jacobs conversation, which is a big one. And then, of course, the green and gold game preview as we get set for Packers-Cardinals in the preseason finale tonight at Lambeau Field. And then we'll figure out where the show's going to go from there. But in the meantime, Jason does appear. I guess this means that Jason Wilde appears on the Yuengling guest hotline on his own show. Yuengling, the oldest brewery in America, now officially in Wisconsin. DG Yuengling & Son, Pottsville, PA. Enjoy responsibly. Hi, Jason.
1: Thanks for having me on, guys. I appreciate it. And thanks for dealing with this less than ideal circumstances. I apologize. I am at a golf course, but not for golf. I'm at a golf course for cross country meets, which is this one of the struggles of golf courses? Is that in a lot of instances you don't have great cell phone reception if you're trying to contact people, because it sucks out here. But we need to talk about something serious, and so I apologize for the less than ideal technical circumstances. But obviously the news yesterday. So... Go ahead.
2: No, go ahead, Jason. I'm just curious what you gleaned from the statements and from all of the legals, because what we don't want to do on here, at least I know from my end, is speculate.
1: No, me either.
2: And outside of the roster and what that means if he's unable to play. But I just want to get all of the facts to make sure that we all are dialed into what actually happened yesterday. And I know you're dialed in on that.
1: Yeah, I think the most important aspects of this from the legal perspective is that when he was originally arrested, this occurred on May 23rd, May 26th was when he was arrested. He spent one night in jail, was released the next day. The initial charges included a felony that included strangulation, and there were four misdemeanors. So that was over 3 months ago. Yesterday, the Brown County District Attorney's Office officially filing two charges. Both are misdemeanors, one for battery, the other for criminal damage to property. Now, that is certainly enough that if the legal process plays out and he ends up being convicted or reaching a plea agreement, that the NFL would potentially suspend him. What is unclear as of now, and I spoke to people in the NFL offices, is whether or not he would be suspended before the case reaches its end game, whatever that might be. And as of now, the only official statement from Brian McCarthy of the league office is that they are continuing to monitor developments as they have been throughout this situation. I will say this.
2: Okay, so Jason, the Packers put a statement out as well, and mm-hmm. it was, you know, basically the same thing McCarthy told you. If you had a guess, and I know that's speculating on that part of it, is he suiting up for that first game?
1: I think more likely than not, yes.
2: Okay.
1: Now, in talking with a few different people on background, trying to understand exactly what the short term is versus the long term. First of all, let's acknowledge the possibility that the league could put him on what they call the commissioner's exempt list, which he's not suspended, but he's also not playing. Now, I'm not saying that that is what's going to happen. That is one potential pathway. Like Terrion Arnold, who is charged with multiple felonies, by the way, which mm-hmm. makes his case different. Even if the Seahawks have him on their roster, the league, which would probably happen after Sunday's cuts, would potentially place him on the commissioner's exempt list because they don't want him, I wouldn't think, playing with those charges currently.
2: Yeah, and Jason, just a clarification point on that. That list was brought in so the players wouldn't basically sue to play. They're getting their paycheck, but they're not playing.
1: Correct.
2: So that the league can kind of buy time to let the cases unfold. Is that your understanding?
1: That is a great explanation, Tausch. And so the effect is still the same, right? He's not, the player's not playing. But
2: he's getting paid.
1: But he's getting paid, and yeah, it is not a suspension per se. Now, my understanding is that the Packers are not planning to release him, period, as of right now. Now, could that change? Okay. Could there be developments that cause that to change? Yes. But as of now, they do not plan on cutting him. You know, in fact, I did not talk to Brian Gutekunst on or off the record yesterday, but the sense I get is that if Goody, let's say Goody was talking today in advance of the cuts, I think he would probably have told us, you know, as of now, we plan on Josh being on our roster. Now, again, there are other potential things that could happen, but that is how I understand how they are moving forward for now. Now, you know, one of the other parts of this is obviously in the Brown County District Attorney's announcement and in their statement, they mention video from Josh Jacobs' garage, which they did not receive until July, and that it shows his then-girlfriend on the ground and him taking the phone and walking away. In the conversations that I had yesterday, because to me, Tausch, that sounds like if that video is somehow ends up in the public sphere and people see it, that could change the optics, right? And that could also change the Packers' approach. But as I understand it, as one person said to me, we're not talking about a Ray Rice-type video here. Now, whether or not that is still problematic video, I have no idea. I have not seen it. I don't know if the Packers have seen it. But that, to me, would be one of the things that could change the optics of where the situation stands and become problematic for the Packers in terms of not knowing, you know, exactly how to move forward with him on their roster. So
2: Jason, did the Packers know that this was going to drop yesterday?
1: I don't think they did. I think that they had an inkling that it was going to look, because they want, I would think they would have wanted clarity one way or the other before,
2: yep,
1: cuts, right?
2: Yeah.
1: So I'm sure that there were, you know, backroom conversations with
2: law and Jason Schefty on Jen, Gabe, and Chewy kind of started leading this down this path, because I think I can only speak for myself. When they never filed charges and it's been 2-3 months, you kind of thought, okay, this is not anything that's of, you know, where they're at. And then when Schefter did that a couple weeks ago or whenever it was on Jen, Gabe, and Chewy, I started thinking, all right, there's something coming. When that's going to happen, and that's why I just was curious if Green Bay knew anything was coming down the pipe. And I'm sure they're at least happy that they found out about this prior to the cuts, I would guess.
1: Yes. I mean, again, I don't think, Tausch, they have great clarity still on what exactly this will look like moving forward. So I do think that that is still problematic for them. But the reality is that now they at least know, you know, is he being charged or not? And that was a major question for a while here that we did not know the answer to.
2: So who makes the call on this? Who makes the call on this, Jason? Is this Ed Policy? If they're going to put him on this other list, is this the NFL? Is this Goody? Like, how do you determine who makes the call? Because this is going to be, unless something else comes up, there's going to be a gray area until this trial starts.
1: I would say that ultimately it is the NFL's decision and Roger Goodell's decision whether or not to place him on that list. But certainly there would be some conversation with the Packers organization about that as they go through the process. Now, again, as far as I can tell, they plan on him being on their roster. And Tausch, if you have him on your roster, that means you plan on him playing.
2: Yeah.
1: In the opener in Minnesota. Yep. So, again, I don't, you know, I also don't know what his legal strategy is going to be. Like in some instances, right, they reach a plea agreement. And that is, by definition, a measure, an action that acknowledges some guilt. So then that would certainly put them in position where he could be suspended. Does he plan on fighting this to the very end and going through the entirety of the legal process and going to trial? I don't know. His lawyers put out a statement. At no point did they share his legal strategy at all. All they said was that they appreciated the way the Brown County District Attorney's Office went about it. And they made a point, if you noticed, in their statement to say that he was not charged with domestic violence or domestic abuse. Now, again, kind of the common sense view of this happened in his home with his girlfriend, but it's not domestic violence or domestic abuse, allegedly. So what does that mean? And how does the NFL interpret that? Those are all valid questions that I don't know the answer to. But this is certainly something that until they have some clarity, they don't have full clarity. And now we'll have to wait and see what happens next. But as I understand it from the conversations I had yesterday, I expect him to play against the Vikings unless he ends up on this commissioner's exempt list, which no one has told me he is going to end up there or isn't going to end up there. I just think it's important to note that that's at least a possibility.
2: So, Jason, when you were talking about what his lawyers put out, what is, and I did not read through the affidavit, the briefs. I didn't read through all of it. I got the Cliff Notes versions of it. What was that lawyer telling us that it wasn't domestic abuse? And then the other part, it seems as if it's become a big deal that this is a misdemeanor compared to a felony. Is that what he was? I want to get an idea of what his point was to make sure to emphasize that.
1: Yeah, I think your second point is an important one. It is important that there is a major difference between a misdemeanor or two misdemeanors and felonies, obviously. So that is part of the major difference from what he was initially charged with when they arrested him on suspicion of felony, I believe it was strangulation was the word that was there. And that is not how they have chosen to proceed in the Brown County District Attorney's Office. So that is one significant thing. The other thing, and this goes back to what Adam said to Jen, Gabe, and Chewy, as I understand it, and obviously Adam understands it far better than me, spending much more time working at the league level, is that if it is deemed domestic abuse or domestic violence, it is an automatic 6-game suspension. And I don't, if I'm being completely transparent, I don't understand splitting the hair of, okay, he's not technically charged with the phrase domestic violence or domestic abuse is not in the charges that he's facing. And yet common sense would tell you that's what this situation was, allegedly. So I don't quite understand whether or not he is, because of the choice of words for the actual charges from the Brown County District Attorney's Office, if that, for lack of a better term, lets him off the hook for that automatic suspension. But that is a sticking point, and clearly the statement from his his lawyers wanted to emphasize that based on the actual wording of the charges, he is not charged with domestic abuse or domestic violence. Now, whether or not the league interprets that differently and whether or not he faces a personal conduct suspension, we have to wait and see. But that I thought was interesting. And then obviously, if you read through the entire entire filing, I mean, you know, the destroying her phone and pushing her, all those aspects of this, you know, those are the aspects of this case that will be argued by his lawyers and by the Brown County District Attorney. I don't know what this video, if this, because I was talking to somebody else about it yesterday, trying to understand this, and, you know, their point was that maybe this video prevents it from being a more serious charge, like the what is shown on the video does not rise to the same level of what could have appeared on the video, if that makes sense, not knowing what occurred. And there's no video from inside the home, so we don't know anything that occurred inside the house that led to then the confrontation in the garage where she was, according to the report, leaving. Again, this has been, for me anyway, and I know we've had some lawyers who have reached out with their insights. I was uncomfortable until we had some sort of actual filing talking about the various possibilities. So now we at least have what the allegations are from his then girlfriend.
2: Yeah, I just wonder, Jason, misdemeanor compared to a felony, if those charges yesterday would have been felony, I'm guessing Josh Jacobs would not be on this team anymore.
1: I totally agree with you. And you know, that I think that's probably what I'm fascinated. And Terrion Arnold, the former cornerback of the Lions who went to the Seahawks, that is a totally different situation, totally different allegations or charges, et cetera. But there were multiple felonies in that, and they released him. And he is one of their best players. And so I think it's a very fair question. Yeah, and I think, Tausch, it's a very fair question to ask whether or not that's what they would have done with Josh Jacobs. You know, the other part of this, again, now that we've kind of covered at least our understanding of the legal part of this, is the football side of it. And the question of, you know, Goody was asked very specifically 2 days before this, or 1 day before this came out. He was asked Wednesday before the joint practice. And he indicated he did not feel the need to go out and add other running backs other than the ones that they currently have. And I did think that was a telling thing for him to say. That indicated to me anyway that he was not concerned about this being A, a long-term, you know, absence, and B, that he seems to think that a guy that's played one game in the last 2 years has shown enough in camp along with Chris Brooks that Marshawn Lloyd and Chris Brooks and potentially releasing Pierre Strong and then bringing him back on the practice squad and elevating him for games that they need him for is going to be sufficient. Now, we don't know who's going to get released by one of the other 31 teams that might be a running back that he says, no, we're going to claim that guy. But his indication was he's not proceeding as if they need to do something significant at running back.
2: We shall see. And there's a lot of players need to showcase themselves tonight. Jason talked about Pierre Strong and whether he's going to make the roster. So there is a little bit of that. I'm not sure if we're going to if Jason can stick around for one more segment or not before the big cross country match. But what I am sure of is Jones Dairy Farm is family owned and operated for 7 generations in Fort Atkinson, all the way back to 1889, best known for their all natural sausage made from the original family recipe, available in pork, chicken, and turkey. 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Jell, I think you tell me if we're going to continue on with Jason, because I think the running back spot It's been before all of this, it's been very interesting. How much can you bank on Marshawn Lloyd? I mean, he's talented, we know. I don't know if we want that to put all the eggs in that basket. I think there's going to be some interesting decisions that have to be made along this cut this weekend. And tonight's game, I think, will dictate some of that.
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0: William Tausch, Jason Remote from a golf course or a marsh or something. Tausch at his undisclosed location. Talking about the Packers running back situation in lieu of the Josh Jacobs news yesterday. We'll get back to that in a moment. But first, Jason, you were at Pottawatomie last night for the ESPN Wisconsin Fantasy Draft Night. How'd that all go?
1: It was amazing. We had a great group out for it. We had Alex Strolf as our, I don't know if he's the interim GM of our team. There was some confusion as to whether or not you were going to reclaim your rightful place as GM, or if you were going to let him continue and just be the GM all season. Have you decided on that?
0: Why would I let him draft the team and then I take it over? If he's drafting the team, those are his players. Let him run this squad.
1: Okay, well, then I think that's good. That's what he wants. That's his hope. For that to be the case.
0: I'd like to distance myself from his fantasy expertise as far as possible. So I think this is best for everybody involved. Yeah.
1: I think he put together a pretty good team. The positive reviews from the roster was pretty good. But nevertheless, we were at Pottawatomie Casino Hotel. And if you need a getaway, you don't have to jump on a plane or board a cruise ship or walk around a golf course for a track for a cross-country meet. All you got to do is head down to Pottawatomie Casino in Milwaukee. The biggest hotel rooms in all of Milwaukee, nearly 500 beautifully designed rooms and luxury suites that are perfect for a weekend reset, a date night, or celebrating something big, and you're just steps away from all the fun stuff happening inside and all the great restaurants. I got to Ruyi Asian Kitchen. Took it to go, had to get back. Didn't expect the Josh Jacobs story to also be on my plate last night. But the food's great there. The food's great, obviously, at the Dream Dance Steakhouse. We had great food at the Pottawatomie Sportsbook as well. All kinds of great stuff going on. So go down there, get away from your troubles, have some fun down at Pottawatomie Casino Hotel. All right, Tausch, you want to talk a little running back options? Because I think you both you and I have said this even before we found out about this incident in May. I wasn't particularly enamored with the Packers running back depth before that happened. And thinking about Josh Jacobs' injuries last season with his knee that hampered him for the second half of the season. I am unabashedly, admittedly, rooting for Marshawn Lloyd. I'm rooting for the story. I'm rooting for a guy that has managed to stay healthy for one game to suit up for and then was injured in that game. He's got a third preseason game tonight. Let's do the James Campen. Forget about the legal situation for now. Forget about last year's knee issue. Focus on a broken chin strap where he can't find his helmets. If Josh Jacobs isn't available, how confident are you in Marshawn Lloyd, Chris Brooks, and potentially Pierre Strong or a running back to be named later?
2: Yeah, I'm not confident at all. And let me be clear. I'm not confident even with Josh Jacobs being back.
1: Right.
2: He's a year older. Last year, and it wasn't – I'm not putting it on him. The O-line wasn't good enough. But the run game, especially in the big moments, it just wasn't good enough to consistently be able to run the football, and lack of any type of explosiveness. The thing about Marshawn Lloyd is I don't expect him to be a bell cow, but I expect him to make some big plays, whether it's out of the backfield catching it or running it. And if he is your number two or kind of your lightning to thunder, I'm good with it. But if you're thinking him as a bell cow, I'm not confident at all. Now, maybe there's somebody else that will emerge. We saw Emmanuel Wilson have a really good game last year with that same offensive line, at least compilation, mm-hmm. against a good Minnesota team, defense anyways. And so it makes you wonder a little bit, even prior to all of the legalese that Josh Jacobs is going to be going through, I thought it was going to be a question mark whether or not they were going to pay him pay the Piper this year. Because when he signed, remember, it was in essence a two-year deal with a lot coming down the pipe in that third year. Josh Jacobs has been a very good player for the Green Bay Packers. But last year, along with the injuries and For as much as Goody doesn't like 30-year-olds, although he did pick up a couple this year, running back, it even dials back a little bit more. And Josh Jacobs has a lot of wear and tear on him. So that running back position, to not go and do anything in the draft, I thought was interesting. I thought this would have been a really good year to take a big swing at a young player, even if it's a third or fourth round pick. I don't believe that happened. So now I think you're going to be looking at this and saying you're kind of just hoping to hold it together, catch a couple of breaks. It just leads me to believe that with what they did potentially, and I'm not going to get into a Tucker Kraft argument with you today, potentially with Jaden Reed and Christian Watson, it makes me believe Jordan Love, young fella, time for you to go. And the running game is going to be more complementary and or secondary than maybe we've seen it in the past. That's what this whole scenario, the way Goody and Russ Ball have approached re-signing guys and then not really approaching this spot and banking on a guy that has played one game in 2 years, that's what it makes me think. And my confidence level in that part of it, not even getting into the O-line side of it, is not overly confident.
1: It's just hard for me to picture, even with the good news so far on Marshawn Lloyd, if you had to give him the ball 20 times in a game, if you had to give him 20 touches, I understand you can't coddle him, but that just seems like a recipe for something not going well. So, I agree with you. I'll be very curious to see if after all this talk about, you know, we even talked to Aaron Rodgers about it when we had our Zoom call with him before the Pittsburgh game, the idea of, you know, a coach kind of taking the reins or turning the reins over to the quarterback and letting him be him. You know, I don't know if that's going to be this year for Jordan Love or not, but if it is, if there's ever been a scenario with a running game that would lend itself to needing him to carry more of the load, it feels like that's what this is, even as you said, before the legal situation even came up. All right, you guys are going to play a little bit of trivia. Jesse, what's today's category and what caller would you like?
3: So we're going to go totally off the board here from anything Green Bay Packers for Wilde and Tausch trivia today. The category is, with the Packers playing the Arizona Cardinals in the preseason game tonight, the Texas Rangers playing the Brewers this weekend. Arizona Cardinals, Texas Rangers, both or neither. That is today's category.
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0: Scott in Browntown played on a Wisconsin Geography Wednesday. He is our winner this week of the Cousin Subs gift card. Nicely done, Scott. Coach Mack, thanks for playing. We'll talk to you on Monday.
1: See you Monday.
0: He's a coach, ready to get back at it right away after falling off today.
2: Coach is probably, he's always going to be disappointed, but this gives him, you know, a little more fuel. You know, as a coach, you're always looking for motivational cues. Him not playing well on Friday, I think, who is he playing on Monday?
0: Tucker and Wausau, the opponent, waiting in the
2: Tucker,
0: wings.
2: Tucker, make sure you have a good weekend, man, because I think Coach is going to come fired up for Monday's semifinal.
0: William Tosh Trivia is presented by Cousin Subs. Congratulations, Scott in Browntown, the winner of our Cousin Subs gift card this week. Tosh, before we move on, why don't you tell us about MoMA?
2: Well, I have partnered up with MoMA. 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
0: We'll shift our attention to the Green Bay Packers and the Arizona Cardinals in the preseason finale starting tonight. 7 o'clock kickoff at Lambeau Field. We get to our green and gold game preview, our prize picks of the week, Steinhoffel's sleepers of the week. Homer's still scheduled to appear, and we hope to reconnect with Jason Wilde, who's remote in Green Bay as well. That's all coming up as we kick off the 10 o'clock hour of Wilde and Tosh, which starts in 2 minutes. Stick around.
3: 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Another hour of Wilde and Tosh, presented by Pella Windows and Doors of Wisconsin, is coming up next on ESPN Wisconsin and the ESPN Wisconsin app.
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18: 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And we'll end this crazy game in a tie. 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
3: This is Wilde and Tausch, presented by Pella Windows and Doors of Wisconsin.

0: go to the next spot.
1: But you walk there, or do you run? Because you have to stay ahead of the pace, right?
0: You want to be in front of where the race is so you can watch them run by. It wouldn't make
1: Wouldn't you have to be faster than the runners?
0: Well, yeah, but the course, like, zigzags and goes all about. Or sometimes they'll run by the same spot multiple times if they're running the track, like, twice. Dwayne in a big truck.
1: E-bike. The motorized e-bike sounds like the pet. If your kids are cross-country runners, it sounds like that's what you need to be.
0: My daughter ran for Stoughton High School and the Wisconsin Badgers cross-country, the only sport for the spectators. It's the only sport the spectators put on more miles than the participants, according to Dwayne in the big truck.
1: Okay.
0: So he is agreeing with you that this is... He's agreeing with you that this is difficult for the fans to be able to keep up with the runners by...
1: Yep.
0: Trying to trot around the course and get in position. So,
1: I think it'd be tough.
0: We'll potentially get a full report from Jason on how it goes for him as he is in attendance
1: at a
0: cross-country meet this
1: morning. If parents are being honest, listen, we all want our kids to chase their dreams and to do something that they're passionate about. We all want that. But if parents are just sitting around having a Tito's and saying, boy, I hope my kid doesn't play this sport. Take financials out of it, because you could say, well, hockey's super expensive, et cetera, what. Yep, I get it. Take the financials out of it. What is the one sport that you don't want your kid playing because, oh, my God, I'm going to be sitting there and I'm going to be spending all this time and maybe I'm not super – I think cross-country might be at the top of the list.
0: Cross-country is very high on the list. Yeah.
1: Swimming – I think it's quick bursts, but you got to sit in those saunas forever.
0: Yeah, that's tough.
1: That's the other one that I am very happy, and I know Eleanor has a lot of friends that swim. I don't have any. I am not at all upset that she's not interested in that. And I thought gymnastics was rough, but gymnastics, they got some things figured out now as far as getting people in and out and award show not taking 72 hours like it used to.
0: They've listened to your feedback
1: gymnastics
0: on that?
1: I don't know. I hope so. If they did, thank you. But swimming and cross country might be at the top of the list of, I hope my kid doesn't show any interest in that.
0: As someone, I guess both of us, are not really soccer fans, I think there's a difference between, like, when you're a little kid, it's essentially like glorified babysitting, bringing your kid to play soccer, versus as you go further on, and if they really want to take it seriously, and you do all these travel tournaments.
1: Here's what I would tell you about soccer. I don't like soccer. I've been very clear about it. I just don't get it.
0: No one is confused
1: by that.
0: I
1: would disagree because you're only watching. It's an hour, and it's nonstop action. And if your kid's out there, you're all right with it. Oh, little Johnny did a nice job. Oh, Jesse did a nice job of getting that ball kicked up and set up her teammate, his teammate. All of that can be – I'm not opposed. The little soccer, you just grab a chair, you grab an orange slice, you sit there for 45 minutes, no big deal. Soccer at a competitive level is not bad. You could sit in one spot. Cross country, I mean, I'd love Jason to put a GoPro on his head today since we can't get his video. And I'd love to hear what he says, how he's cheering, and how he's getting around because he ain't running. We know that. He ain't walking. We know that. So what is he doing to get in position? I don't know. I'm actually generally curious about it.
0: Larry texts in, track is the worst, and it's not close.
1: Cross-country's
0: over quick in two races.
1: Yeah, I think cross-country's worse. Cross-country's worse. Track, it's done. Unless you're a marathon runner, you're running an 800, you run two laps, and it's a wrap.
0: But track, I think you have to go and sit around. It's kind of like
1: a lot of people.
0: You
1: got to
0: sit around for hours waiting, and then you get one race that takes, you know, 30 seconds and then you're done and then you got to wait another hour and a half. I think that's why.
1: That's fair.
0: Track would be considered worse than cross country.
1: At
0: least
1: point, but
0: cross
1: but
0: country
1: I would,
0: has continuous action going on.
1: But it doesn't because you're not seeing it.
0: Mike.
1: Track you could watch. Oh, there's my buddy Freddie is he's doing a high jump. Oh, well, you know, my daughter's going to go do this, but I can go watch Frank throw the shot. Like you can go bounce around and see. I mean, I think it's a better watch.
0: Mike says cross country's not bad. It's 20 minutes and then it's all over. Soccer's a lot more painful because the matches are so long.
1: They're done running in 20 minutes?
0: Apparently.
1: So
0: that's what Mike says.
1: 3 miles? Is that what they're running? Is 3 miles?
0: Steve in Lake Forest. I don't know how long cross country meets typically are in like mileage. Steve in SoCal or Steve in Lake Forest here. I used to work cross country meets in Orange County. Parents would be around the start and finish line. Most would bring lawn chairs. Some would sit in the woods along the course as well. And once they saw their kid go by, they would head for the finish line. So you want to pick maybe one
1: wait for
0: spot
1: the start,
0: on the court.
1: Sprint to a sprint to a. Do they give you guidance as far as where you go, or are you on your own?
0: You might just have to know. Maybe they give you a course layout. I mean, I don't know if they give you like a brochure that has the course layout when you show up. We can ask Jason all these things.
1: Sure.
0: He's the expert in this situation. But yeah, you start at the start line. All right, go. And then they race, and then you go sprint to one spot on the course. You cheer them at the midpoint. Then you get back to the finish line, cheer them as they cross the finish line.
1: Okay. And that's your green and gold preview.
0: Packers-Cardinals tonight at Lambeau Field. I guess we'll actually do that coming up next. Instead, Tauscha, I know rather than sitting at a cross-country meet or a swim meet, you would rather be chilling with an ice-cold Tito's in your hand.
1: No, I think if I was going to a cross-country meet and it wasn't on school grounds, I think I'd get my little big solo cup. Get a cup like this. I'd pour some Tito's in there. I'd probably put a little, it's this time of year. It's still August. I'd probably go with the transfusion. That's the road I'd go. But it gets a little colder. Fall starts coming. I like cranberry and a little Tito's in my cup. 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
0: All right, we'll try again with the green and gold game preview before we get to Homer coming up. That's what we're going to do next, I promise you. We're going to look ahead to Packers-Cardinals in the preseason finale tonight at Lambeau Field. Tausch and I will do that coming up next. It's Wilde and Tausch.
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0: Tausch holding it down on Wilde and Tausch. The Green Bay Packers playing host to the Arizona Cardinals tonight at Lambeau Field in the preseason finale. We'll get you set for it in just a minute. But first, Tausch, it's been a gorgeous week here in the Madison area. 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
0: Starters not playing tonight. For either team, it sounds like, as the Green Bay Packers play host to the Arizona Cardinals at Lambeau Field. Our Green and Gold game preview with our three big questions ahead of tonight's game. Tausch, what's the big storyline for you heading into the Packers-Cardinals preseason finale?
1: Well, I mean, I think if you're looking at, I think the Trey Smack part of this, he's still, you know, missing some kicks in practice, but the way he's performed in games, I think we're all feeling better about that. So that's not at the top of my list. The O-line, still trying to sort that out. Again, until you know who's actually going to play and who's not, it'll tell you a lot about who's not playing. If the Packers have a bunch of guys, those are your guys. You don't need to see any more. But the running back spot, anyone can emerge. And I always tell this story, and now we've been doing this show 10 years, going on our 11th season. And these type of games are times where maybe you're a bubble guy. Maybe you need to be a kick return guy like Pierre did last week, trying to earn that spot. And Noah Heron, who is best known now probably for taking that bedpost and clubbing an intruder in his house. But he was a bubble guy, maybe wasn't even going to make the team. And he balled out in then what was the fourth preseason game. And it earned him a roster spot and earned him a career. He ended up having a nice, I don't know if he was 5 or 6 years in the NFL. He ended up earning it. So is there going to be one of the Noah Heron stories tonight that ends up kickstarting someone's career? That's what you hope for. Somebody balls out tonight and it earns him a spot. That would be kind of what I'm looking for tonight. And then who is not playing to tell you kind of where they're at with their O-line. Those are the two storylines I'll be looking for.
0: And I'd add in the running backs as well, given the Josh Jacobs news yesterday. It's a position that a lot of guys, even if you go undrafted, you can step in and make an impact in the regular season. And so we'll see who gets some carries tonight. If anybody does stand out, even guys that could make the practice squad could end up playing a role in the regular season this year, depending on how that entire situation plays out. So that's the thing that I'll be most intrigued by tonight, in addition to Trey Smack kicking for the first time at Lambeau Field. Question number two, Tausch, which Packers player has the biggest chance to impact his season based on his performance tonight?
1: Oh, I think McCord. I'm curious. There's going to be a debate about keeping him, and I saw Mike McCarthy talking about keeping four quarterbacks. I can't imagine that's going to be, you can't keep four quarterbacks on an active roster, although the Patriots did it with Tom Brady back in Ott, and that worked out pretty well. You just get the sense that this is going to be a close call, whether or not you keep him on the 53 or you put him on the practice squad and hope. I think the Packers, as Jason mentioned, wants to have just Tyrod Taylor and Jordan Love and then let McCord kind of be that developmental third string guy and not taking up a roster spot. But you just sense that if he plays well again, because he's obviously done some really nice things, teams are always scouring. And teams like to look at teams that have had a lot of success at a position and they want to poach people. Whether or not that's going to be the case. And the other part of it is, You know, how much is he going to play? I'm guessing he's going to play a bunch. So if he plays really well tonight, all of a sudden that tape gets out there, and does that change how Brian Gutekunst approach his roster management at that quarterback spot? That, to me, you're talking about changing lives and doing it. Making an NFL roster changes lives. And I think he's going to be one of those guys that's squarely on the bubble trying to figure out what the Packers are going to do.
0: Interesting answer. Where's Sky Moore at right now on this roster? Because he was signed essentially to be the kick return guy, the punt return guy, and he's good at that. He's been involved a little bit in the offense, hasn't really gotten a ton of reps. Is there a chance he doesn't make the 53?
1: There's always a chance, but, I mean, and you always have to, I'm always telling our fans, don't listen to what people say, watch what they do. Brian Gutekunst said he's going to make the roster. So take that for what it's worth. That doesn't mean he is, but I would be surprised, especially trying to get this special teams turned around and much better. They went out, they put some money into Sky Moore. I think he could be a gadget guy too, a little jet sweep, and he could play wide out if you need him. But that wide receiver spot, how many they keep, going to be super interesting to watch.
0: Not sure. I mean, he hasn't shown much in the preseason. I don't know if they feel like it's just he's good and we'll see what happens in the regular season with him or if there is anything that he's competing for. Yeah. But he's a guy I'll be keeping my eyes on tonight. And the last question for you, Tosh, in our Green and Gold game preview. Besides avoiding injuries, tonight's
1: turnovers.
0: Tonight's preseason game is a win for the Packers if blank. It's a tough one to answer. How do you answer it today?
1: Yeah, this is almost impossible to answer since you caveated it and said that you couldn't. I kind of am going to go off of what I said last week. And I you want to start seeing kind of what Jonathan Gannon's defense is going to look like and the approach that they have, downhill, aggressive, ball hawking. I'd like to see some turnovers created. You're not going to have starters out there. Going to be some sloppiness. You'd like to see a 3+ turnover game from the defense and special teams. Some things to really build off of moving forward to get ready in a couple weeks to play games that count. And I always, as a team, you want the stuff gets a little bit contagious. And I know after Sunday, it's not even the same team. I get all of that. But the mentality and seeing things as a coach, you want to see things you practice. You want to see them show up. And I think that would be a really good sign heading in, taking the injuries out of the equation, of getting some turnovers and feeling like what you've been practicing and preaching for the last 4 or 5 months are starting to pay off so that the guys see it, feel it, and think that they can do it when they head up to Minnesota in a couple weeks.
0: I've got an answer for you. Tonight's game is a win if the Packers announce Tucker Kraft's contract extension and all the fans get to celebrate it at Lambeau Field.
1: All right, that'd be fun. That'd be fun. That's a win, too. I'll take that.
0: Otherwise, I mean, I went to a...
1: Well, how much guaranteed money is he going
0: to
1: have?
0: Well, I'm not... We don't have to do that again. But I went to the final preseason game a couple of years ago. It's the first time since I was a kid that I went to a preseason game. Even the bars around Lambeau don't treat it like a regular season game. Like, there wasn't, like...
1: Do they do fireworks after the preseason games?
0: Well, the one I went to was a noon kickoff, so I don't know. I don't
1: probably
0: think
1: no
0: they do.
1: They should.
0: But everybody goes in, you kind of hang out for a bit on a Friday night. You might go out, go to Titletown or some of the nearby establishments afterward, leave a little early. It'll be a fun thing to go to, but it's really not the same as a real game day, especially the third preseason game when none of the starters are playing.
1: No, it's not the same.
0: Going into it, even though the game would not be the same, I thought as a fan the experience would be similar to a regular season game, and it was not even close.
1: No, it's not going to be close, but the stadium's still almost full. And yes, by the second or third quarter, everybody, you know, you start seeing it. I always love the fact, and I know it gives opportunities for people that maybe can't afford or can't make it up to regular season games for whatever reasons. It gives people the same thing with family night. That's why I love the fireworks show and everything else. That's where I think this would be cool. Do the fireworks show. Make it a lot more kid-friendly from that side of it. And if that is the case, that's another win for fans and for the Packers.
0: Do what Homer says and make it banana football for the second half of the game tonight. It might be what it feels like watching it if you're dialed in. 7 o'clock kickoff for the Packers and Cardinals. Homer is coming up next. And Tausch, you like to say Homer would be one of the people who would qualify to take advantage of what Hard Rock Casino Rockford offers for lunch on Wednesdays.
1: There's no doubt Wednesdays are for Homer. 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Terry Bradshaw played down there for Pizza. That's
0: awesome.
1: How big that is.
0: Yeah.
1: Play, dine, and shop. 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
0: Rumor has it we may stop in tomorrow, put a couple of week zero college football wagers in, have a fun little afternoon tomorrow. Homer is scheduled to appear. Coming up next on Wilde and Tausch.
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8: For you to say that the fans are disrespectful, quite frankly, is audacity on a level that I didn't even know existed. You have only played 19 games for this franchise, not only because of injury, which is outside of your control, but because you served an 11-game suspension because of actions that were in your control. The fans were put in an impossible position. Cleveland Browns fans are incredibly loyal. They love their city. They love this franchise. 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

0: Even though Jason is at a cross-country meet right now in the greater Green Bay area. Rescheduled from Wednesday to make a special Friday appearance with us here on Wildy and Tausch. It is Steve the Homer True, host of the Homer Hour, weekday afternoons from 5 to 6 on ESPN Wisconsin. Homer, how are you?
1: I'm fine. You know what would be a win for the Packers tonight?
0: What?
1: Well, and again, and this is not meant to be rude to the fans. The rain and there's no game. That's the best. And I got to give Tausch credit, man. You are a pro's pro. This is the hardest job in the world, to do a pregame for a JV game that is so meaningless, the coaches don't even want to play. Every decision on the team, barring what you said, is already determined. And if they could, they wouldn't play it. So little shower, little rain, get to the bars early. And I apologize to the fans who have tickets and want to be there. But when you walk in, everybody should be told, please understand, this is not an NFL game. So
2: Homer, I would argue that they'd rather have, like, lightning and not have rain so they have to deal with the field conditions to get. But they had a couple of weeks to play on the road.
1: Excellent point. I didn't want to go lightning. Somebody could get hurt. And somebody would send me something that someone died from lightning. And
2: that's always the tricky part of this. But, Homer, is there something, and I know for the general masses it's not a big deal, but I feel a little bad. I don't disagree that coaches would rather. They got their work in with the joint scrimmage. They right. don't want to play this. But I do think there's a part of me being a late pick, and preseason was important, at least to me, and I think it is important to a lot of these guys that this is going to be their only time they play. Is there a part of you as kind of an underdog scrapper that you are that can at least look at it and say, this is going to be the last time a lot of these guys play, or this is their last opportunity to show that they can be an NFL player, or is that not even in the spectrum?
1: No, of course that is. That's huge. And the problem is they don't play against anybody any good on the other team, so it takes away the ability to make an impression. The biggest issue is, are any of them going to play college ball again? That's really the big story.
2: Yeah. What's your take on it?
1: I would say this is all just goofy. I mean, they're going to go up in court. It's one pro league and another. All right, you're playing in the NFL. You didn't make it. You're in baseball. You're in AAA. You don't make it, you go to AA. College football, college basketball is professional sports. It's a pro league. Now, they have a connection to a school. But how are you going to tell a kid that you can't play in college? I mean, I know what the conferences have said. And they're selling it really well. And, they can set up any rules any way they want. I assume it's going to end up in court. And I don't know upon what basis you say, if you went to a NFL camp or whatever rules they had, you can't come back and play college ball. What's the foundation?
2: Yeah, they can't enforce it. They can't enforce
1: it. But it looks good. They're trying, but it's
2: yeah, they're trying.
1: Nothing. Yeah, but. I know that's how I feel. I wish my kid was really a talented athlete now. Never wanted this boy. Because I'd love to play this whole game. Where's your kid gone? I don't know. Let's check here. Kid might be academically ineligible. You're paying him $800,000. I'll take my chances. And plus, if he's making $1 million playing football, forget going to chemistry. I want him working more on football so he can maybe make another $1 million.
2: Hasn't it kind of pulled the mask off, Homer, a little bit about college sports? I mean, it's kind of pulled the whole facade, right?
1: Yeah, sure. And to be fair, this is the fairest it's ever been. I mean, it used to be some schools do this. Now everybody, it's the fairest college football has ever been. Indiana proved that. Under the old game, old rules, no way Indiana has a chance. But you got the money, you pick the right guys, let's go. And the quality of play is better than it's ever been.
2: Yeah, I think there's a lot there. And I think college football, while a lot of issues they have to work out, I think that it's going to get better and better as this keeps going, because you're going to start weeding things out. And there's going to be less programs because some of the bottom groups aren't going to be able to make it. And the top ones are going to get stronger and stronger. I could be wrong, but we shall see. Homer, training camp wrapped. Regular season's going to get going here.
1: I got one
2: here.
1: Other question for you.
2: All right, go ahead.
1: I might have to leave early because I'm going to court because I want to charge my kid with five misdemeanors, busting phones. I guess that's a misdemeanor. I mean, like, because every time that happened to us, when he busted a phone I got him, you know what he said to me? I'll pay for it. And I go, oh, okay, that'll work. But apparently that doesn't apply in this case. That's the part of the Josh Jacobs that I'm obsessed with. I'm just fascinated.
2: Well, there's more to it than that.
1: I know, but I'm saying that's the second count. You have two counts of misdemeanor, and one of them is he busted a phone. I think I have that right. Or maybe two phones.
2: Yeah, I don't know. I don't know about all that.
1: How does that become a charge?
2: Well, I think there's intent. I don't know, Homer. I don't know. I think there's enough here that this should be, and I don't want to be dismissive of it. There's enough there that they did. I'm actually very surprised that charges were filed because of the length of time that took. But where does that to get to? Because neither of us are legalizers. Where does that put you in as far as how you view this running back spot heading into the regular season now that there's some uncertainty with Josh Jacobs?
1: I'm expecting him to play. I'm expecting him to play most of all the games. That's not a judgment on what he did, didn't do, whatever. It's just, what do you think is going to happen? They messed it up when they let Wilson go. And so I have stated I want Lloyd to carry the ball 25 times in the game tonight. I understand the game is meaningless. No one knows if he can play a full game of football. And he's a very important part. I think if you had Jacobs, Wilson, and Lloyd, it would have been fantastic. We wouldn't be having any of this discussion. Comfortable with Wilson, he's already done it, but they let him go for whatever reason. And so now everything about the running back position is iffy. I mean, because Jacobs still has an injury to address, but there's no way you can be confident in anything, right? As far as
2: does
1: running
2: that
1: back,
2: make
1: it's
2: you
1: just
2: think
1: all
2: that this
1: question
2: is...
1: mark.
2: Does that make you think that this is even going to be more now on Jordan Love? Matt LaFleur is going to say, here we go, because of some of those issues and obviously with some of the uncertainty at offensive line?
1: Yeah, to me, the emphasis, and you alluded, the emphasis, and to me it always has been the offensive line. Your ability to run the ball in games when you're ahead or the ability to run the ball, it's the offensive line. I mean, I think that has been the issue more than anything. What was the big mistake they made last year? It was in the offensive line. And now you have the same unknowns or different unknowns, but you still have unknowns. And that's, I mean, you lived it. The majority of the time, not every year, a lot of it was passing the ball. But when the game was on the line, you needed to control the ball. You needed to run the clock. You guys could always run the ball, right? Now, maybe there was a year where you didn't, but now, and that's not on Jordan Love. So.
2: Yeah. It's the O line, and that was leading me to my question to you was, you know, when camp opened, there were question marks. Corner,
1: yep.
2: Kicker, offensive line. I'm sure you had other ones. How many of those throughout this month-long camp have been answered for you?
1: Kicker's over. That's done. That's been answered. Cornerback, that was all made up. The stuff about Keyshawn Nixon. I don't know what that's. The cornerback is still a situation because they're probably one person short, but they're not worried about what it's all offensive line. I mean, running back, but I'm expecting Jacobs to play most of the game, so I don't have the same concern in terms of it being that big. I'd say, yeah, I mean, the Packers are good. I want the season to go. They're good. The division's good. Let's see what they can do and survive to some degree in the first half, see who steps out if someone does without Parsons, and yeah, you probably don't want to play the Packers, I think, by the end of the second half or last seven games, because I'm assuming that, you know, that Zeebock will be healthy and Tucker Kraft will be even better. I'm not worried about that totally. He's going to sign a contract. I don't
2: know. Yeah, I agree.
1: Now, and then at the risk of sounding like bringing up Will Chamberlain, I only bring it up this time. Tucker Kraft has zero chance of being as good as Ron Kramer was. Greatest tight end in the history of the Green Bay Packers. Don't ask me, ask anybody who played on the Packers of Vince Lombardi. Their greatest teams were when Ron Kramer was a tight end. The power sweep made Vince Lombardi famous, Jerry Kramer famous, Fuzzy Thurston famous. The only and most important person in the power sweep was the tight end, Ron Kramer. And so, Tucker Kraft, if you need a goal, if you need a challenge, look up Ron Kramer. and work the rest of your career on trying to be as good as he was. But I admit
2: so
1: that's not.
2: How would you rank tight ends? You got Ron Kramer one. You put in where's Chewy? Where's J. Mike? I guess Paul Kaufman's got to be in that list.
1: Yeah, no, all those guys are good. They're a ton of good ones.
2: Well, give me your top three. Let me hear your top three.
1: Garage. They can't get a garage, not a house, in Ron Kramer's neighborhood. All those other guys are good. He should be in the Pro Football Hall of Fame.
2: Ron Kramer is on a different block than any other tight end in the history of the
1: Green Bay Packers?
2: Yes.
1: And if you don't believe me, ask somebody, get somebody on your show who played with him, and there aren't many left. So,
2: yeah, getting fewer and further.
3: Homer,
2: we can ask Jerry Kramer.
3: I'm almost 35 years old, and this is the first I've ever heard of Ron Kramer.
1: I know, that's sad. That's sad. Have you ever heard of Will Chamberlain?
3: Many times, yes.
1: Okay.
2: Why have we not heard more about Ron Kramer?
1: Because
2: Homer?
1: He left because he wanted to play near his home. He played his last few years with the Detroit Lions, and they won titles after he left. But they never, ever were as good at running the ball. And it just because there were so many great players, and he left the team and wasn't around for all five of the titles.
2: Was he more of a pass catcher, or was he all blocking?
1: He could do everything. But, yeah, he was as big as a house, a phenomenal blocker, made the power sweep. But still, I think he had two touchdown catches in the championship win over the Giants one year. He could do anything.
2: Huh. That's a nice nugget.
1: And
2: that you
1: can look him up, and it doesn't apply here, but he's one of the top five most legendary football players ever at Michigan. I think he had like 10 letter sweaters. He's kind of their Pat Richter, but better than Pat Richter. And Pat Richter was special.
2: Wow.
1: Ask Pat Richter.
3: Yeah.
1: Who's better, me or Ron Kramer? I'll stand by whatever Pat Richter says.
3: It's high praise. Homer joins us right now on the Yuengling Guest Hotline. Yuengling now officially in Wisconsin, family owned and operated for six generations. D.G. Yuengling and Son, Pottsville, PA. Enjoy responsibly. Homer, did you watch Miz last night?
1: Unbelievable. Unbelievable. Even when he's bad,
2: terrible
1: he's good.
2: Mound. Yeah. Terrible mound situation.
1: Yes. No,
2: I didn't like seeing him slipping around.
1: No, if I'm an opposing team and they're coming and he's pitching, I'm messing up the mound. It's the only way to stop him. Because he needs it different, and there's not much – there aren't any other pitchers that stride that long. So, yeah, they need to send – and maybe they are. They need to send a mound person on every road trip where he's pitching because they'll mess with the Brewers on that. They don't even have to really do anything illegal. It's just – make it loose down there where no other pitcher gets that far, but it maybe will make Miz less Miz. Man, isn't it unbelievable? You just assume they're going to win.
2: Lay Miz.
3: Yeah.
2: All right.
3: Yeah, nicely done. Six innings, two runs last night. He struck out six, and it's like a lackluster outing, and it's still like a really good start.
1: Yes. I used this when Dwayne Wade played. I said, man, when he's good, he's real good. Even when he's bad, he's good. So by Miz standards, I guess it's slightly below the norm that he had, but it was still it's just such a treat. People know you may never see anything like this, and no one knows how long it's going to last. But it's like Little League sometimes. Hey, the guy, he throws a couple pitches to some guy, and you're thinking, just go sit down. You got no chance. Now, once in a while, you know, they hit it. But how many of the bats do you assume, like, he's just going to dominate? Like half? 50%?
2: Yeah, easily.
3: Easy 50%.
2: Easily half.
3: Right?
1: Yeah.
2: Homer, will that change the mentality, do you think, of fans here that this is a World Series or bust? Or do you think we're always going to kind of use that, well, how do we compete with the Dodgers with that? Or do you think we've now broken through that with all of the success and with the fact that we got a big-time horse at the top of our pitching rotation?
1: I can't judge what other fans are going to think because they haven't. But
2: what are you thinking?
1: Brewers should win a World Series in the next 3 years. I don't know which three it'll be because you need things to go your way. You need the breaks. Go back and remember the Bucks when they won and the breaks they needed. They now have a team good enough to win the World Series this year. They have young pitching. They have multiple pitching. Henderson is not talked about nearly enough. He's not Miz, but He has an amazing, I mean, he's one of those rare guys that can pitch like Maddox and stuff, make the ball turn the other way. But, and you also have young players, and they're going to have to make some trades in the offseason because they got too many great young players. You can't play four great shortstops. So they might even be better next year once they decide how they want to use that talent. And their pitching that is so good is so young, those guys are going to be sticking around. They haven't won for how many years? So next 3 years, don't win a World Series, I will be saddened because the Brewers are that good. The problem is the Dodgers are that good and they have, you know, all that money. And don't complain about what the Brewers haven't done because they've been wise. They haven't wasted money. Look, you want to know what happens when you have a lot of money? If you screw up, look at the Mets. And we like David Stern. They spend what? Mm-hmm. I don't know how much more than, and you look at their guys, they got the name players, and then you watch the Brewers play and you go, Brewers are kicking their butt. So it's as good.
2: Homer, have you crowned, because you were the king of David Stern. Like, you were all Stearns-y all the time. Have you now,
1: he's still great.
2: You've crowned Arnold above Stearns-y, right?
1: Yeah. Uh-huh. Well, I mean, okay. I'd have to look because judging on how they did in Milwaukee, Stearns is up there. But, yeah, I mean, the greatest thing you can argue that Stearns did was to hire Arnold. And the greatest thing Council did was to hire Murphy.
2: Hmm.
1: There's that, you know, you can sell that. But I don't, you know, Stearns, the view of Stearns, I'm surprised that he struggled in the Mets. But that doesn't change what he accomplished in Milwaukee because he did two things. It's like Ron Wolf. He not only won, but he hired Arnold. Wolf not only won, but he hired Ted Thompson. So, I mean, I've said this. If the Brewers win a World Series, rings must be given to Craig Counsell and David Stearns. Must. And I don't care what other teams have or haven't done. They win a World Series only, more than anything else, because of those two guys and who they brought in. And they left. Thanks.
3: We're not giving a ring to the manager of the Cubs if the Brewers win the World Series. We're not giving a ring to...
1: I don't care.
3: We're not doing that, Homer.
1: What? That changes the reality?
3: Yes!
1: No, it doesn't. Does not. Doesn't change anything.

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1: Hey, to figure out how to play the game, but no, they don't want to, I guess.
2: That's actually really smart. A Savannah bananaization of the Pro Bowl.
3: That's
2: would make
3: where
2: a
3: the
2: ton
3: banana football should come in, not the preseason where guys are trying to make that. Pro Bowl is a celebration of the sport.
2: You do it back over in Hawaii. Yeah. You do it after the Super Bowl. You celebrate it. You have music. I don't know what they all do. Whatever they're doing is working.
3: Make it
2: and
3: just
2: you just
3: circus.
2: Turn it over to the bananas and say, hey, find a way to do
1: and
2: this.
1: If you don't want the players to play, fine. They get to predict. They get to pick some banana ball players from their school or their team or practice squad. I mean, they're so. Look it. If a guy can figure out a way to make baseball entertaining, you can make football entertaining. Since the country loves the sport, how many times more than baseball? And no one thought it was possible. Baseball. You like baseball, but the pace is slow. There's just kind of the nature of the game. And this guy says, "Screw that! I can turn it into entertainment." Unbelievable. And basketball and football should do the same.
3: I agree with you.
2: I don't disagree.
3: NBA All-Star Game would be great if it was banana ball. Homer, thank you so much for the time. Appreciate your rescheduling with us this week.
1: Always a pleasure to work with Tausch. Tausch, unbelievable. That might have been your greatest performance ever. How many minutes did you do a pregame for the game tonight? 15 minutes?
2: No, I don't know. Homer, you'll laugh at this version. Back when I was working,
1: Wisconsin Broadcasters Hall of Fame, just for that.
2: All right, put me in. Put me in, Coach. I'm ready to play. Put me in, Coach. Thanks, Homer.
3: Steve the Homer True joining us on the Yuengling Guest Hotline. Yuengling, the oldest brewery in America, and now enjoy it in Wisconsin. Tausch, I think we're going to be able to hear from Jason Wilde. I see him. It looks like we're going to have a better connection this time around. So I think we're going to have Jason back for the remainder of the show after this. So as we work to get reconnected with him, why don't you tell us about UW Credit Union?
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4: 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But what flew under the radar was something from Wednesday night's game. And no, I'm not talking about the squirrel that was running all over the field. Brewers pitcher Dustin May exited the game after just one pitch. He started the game. That pitch resulted in a 106-mile-an-hour comebacker that hit May in the back, causing him to exit. The Brewers officially categorizing May's injury as a bruised right scapula, but reports say he could return back to the rotation as soon as this weekend when the Brewers return home to host the Texas Rangers.
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0: thanks to Homer, who is always a trip. He's very much obsessed with the phone portion of that Josh Jacobs story, as I found last night during our conversation at Pottawatomie Casino Hotel for the annual ESPN Wisconsin Fantasy Football Draft. But he brought up the banana ball idea with me yesterday for the Pro Bowl, and just like you, Tausch, I completely agreed with him. I think he's right about that, but apparently Roger Goodell's not on the same page when it comes to that.
1: Not yet. Not yet. I would think that at some point that might change.
0: I appreciate you guys holding down the fort for me. I am outside of a coffee shop in the Fox Cities, where it clearly is a better reception than in the middle of a golf course.
2: Yeah, this is better.
0: Yeah. Unfortunately, it's very far away from where Madison was running. So, but I made it here safe and sound, and I appreciate you guys holding down the fort. She PR'd, but she's not happy with her time. So there's that's the sign of a competitor. So I'm glad that I was able to watch. It is funny about cross country. I was watching a comedian do a joke about it. It's not like other sports where you sit in the stands and watch. You are kind of running cross country with them. And that is not an area of strength for me. So,
1: how many miles did you run while you did this?
0: I got a full mile in running from different locations to catch her as she went by. We strategically,
1: so you were running.
0: I was, not certainly not at her pace, but I was not walking. Yes, correct. You got to hustle to get to where you want to go. You follow the mass of people to the next kind of point where your kid is going to go running by. So.
2: Do they give you a brochure of the map?
1: Can you give them stuff while they're running?
0: I think it's 5K. I think it's 3.1 miles. So I don't think they require it necessarily. So I think it would throw off your kind of running rhythm if you tried to hand them something. I think that's more for longer races, like, you know, 10Ks and marathons. But no, I watch her go by. It is interesting. Like, I don't know what to do. Like, there's these parents that just, they're just screaming, "Mom, you got this. Pick off the person in front of you. Let's go. You got this." And I don't know if that's what Maddie wants or doesn't want. So I just sort of film her going by, and she makes eye contact, and I say, "You got this." And that's all I say. So, I think she finished in the top 25. So I think she's, frustrated, but has reason to be pleased with her first race after dealing with an injury last season. All right, we need to get to a bunch of stuff to get you ready for Packers Cardinals, which I understand what Homer was saying as I was listening in about how they should just not even play this game. And when they get to 18 games, they won't play this game. But, Tausch, I thought your point that you made back to him was important. There are guys tonight that could make this team that we're not going to make the team before kickoff. And that matters. And I know that people who have season ticket packages, that the Packers do this kind of shell game of reducing the price of the preseason ticket, but you still pay the same amount for your entire ticket package, so it's not like it really changes things. I understand they have trouble even giving these tickets away a lot of times. But if you are rooting for the Anthony Campbells of the world, those types of players that are fighting to, you know, J. Michael Sturdivant, those guys that are trying to be that 53rd, 52nd guy on the roster, tonight's a really big night. And I know that that's not as important as, you know, getting Tucker Kraft's contract extension done and Josh Jacobs' legal situation and Jordan Love elevating his game to the MVP level that some believe he's capable of. But tonight's an important night for a lot of guys that are fighting to keep the NFL dream alive. And I still love it. And I will be there and eager to hopefully write some of those stories. I bring this up because 2 years ago, Aaron Mosby was not making this team. I was told that by two different scouts. And he had two sacks. He forced a fumble. And they kept him. And now he's still here. And he's one of their kind of, you know, stalwart defensive and slash outside linebacker guys, because he's so important on special teams, not because he's a great pass rusher. So tonight does matter, and we will see if anyone makes or breaks their chances in the process. We'll get to the 11 o'clock hour coming up, which will include our Steinhoffel Sleepers of the Week as we get ready for that. And our Name That Year served up by Sendix. But before that, I remind you again that David Gruber and Gruber Offices have been with us from the jump. 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And you will appreciate their success rate when it comes to representing you if you've been injured in an accident. Make the call. 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Gruber Offices, One Call That's All. The 11 o'clock hour of Wilde and Tausch starts in 2 minutes. So stick around.
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1: Sorry.
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0: boom, boom. Green Bay and Cincinnati. Very similar.
1: It actually continued for another minute and a half. I had to find a way to cut it off somewhere.
2: I love that it started with, you don't give me enough credits. I think that's my favorite part.
1: Towson, you've brought this up many times. As far as I can tell, this was the first time you really dug in on it. When do you think that was on Wilde and Tausch?
0: Oh, I think this was 2019.
1: 2019 is Tausch's guess, pre-COVID. Jason's?
2: Yeah, so are we treating this, since you're such a Price is Right, Drew Carey aficionado, are we treating this like the Price is Right with closest without going over?
1: That is not how we've played the game so far, no.
2: Okay. I'm going to say 2017. I'm going to say that this is an old school cut.
1: That, coming out of COVID, 2021, Tausch first shared that take with us.
2: Skunked.
1: August of 2021, the great Ohio-Wisconsin sister city comparison.
0: And I don't know if there's another state that matches. I think just for when you start looking at everything included, and I did lay it out pretty well. I don't know if there's another state that matches Wisconsin like Ohio.
1: Very well. Yeah.
2: I did lay it out pretty well.
1: Cedar Point and the Dells not featured in that comparison, although it was said on that show. I believe this came up because the Packers were playing the Bengals in Cincinnati one year, and this may have been when that was happening.
2: Clues.
1: So, 2021, I believe, was when that took place and how we ended up in this conversation. So another offer for you guys in this edition of Name That Year, served up by Sendix. We have some big plans for the finale of this summer-long competition next week to be featured on the show.
2: Well, it was a good run.
0: Jason, in your 30 years of covering the NFL, is this the least interested fans have been in the preseason ever?
2: I think so. Now, again, I might be palmy.
0: Do you believe, as I do, that the NFL is, I'm not going to say conspiratorially, they are shoving
2: the table
0: games down our throats.
2: Oh, yep.
0: They are not public. They're not doing the same marketing. It just doesn't feel, they want this to continue to lose interest. They don't want fans jacked up about it. And I'm sensing they're kind of doing this as a, we're going to get the 18th game and we're going to make it so that it's so less meaningful than it's ever been that people are going to even be pushing more and more to get that 18th game. That's the vibe I'm getting. Because in our 10 years, there's no doubt this is the lowest point.
2: Yeah. You know what I think is interesting to your point, and I think it's a really good one? Like, I feel like past preseasons, I didn't need Law and Order reruns or FBI reruns or whatever else, because I would write at night and there was always a national game on in preseason. And I don't feel like, maybe those games were still on this year, but they weren't in any way promoted, which goes to your point. Like, I don't know. There was, I think the Rams and the Chargers might have been on the NFL Network yesterday. But I have not seen much preseason football. And, you know, I'm a sucker for a good preseason football game. So, no, I think you're right. And even Brian Gutekunst, when I asked him about joint practices earlier in the week, I said, you know, would you love to have one for each of the three preseason games? And he said he thought two was the right number. And then he flat out said, I think he said when, not if, we go to 18 games, then we would like to do two joint practices for the two preseason games we would have. So you couldn't be more right on this. This is the reality. The question is when, not if. I guess I would turn it back to you before you tell us about Sendix. Can they get a push through by 2020? Because you know they want
0: to,
2: right?
0: It'll be the next CBA. Well, I think the next CBA, if they reopen it.
2: Which is like 2030.
0: Yeah, that's when it'll change. Unless things break down and there's opt-outs, I don't envision that happening. But if it is, that would be the time. They're not going to get anything done unless there's some concessions. And I am very nervous that the owners will win big again. You know what I'm not nervous about, and that is the great deals going on over at Sendix, and they listen to their customers. And they're bringing back the premier wild game event. It's time they have added a couple of new options so you can save even a little bit more money. 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

0: couple weeks ago. So this is not the kind of game that you would expect him to play in then if he's going to be on the team.
1: He also said Aaron Jones was going to be on the team in that
0: offseason. That was during the offseason, though, not during camp.
2: I've got another one then. I didn't know.
0: Tausch, I know you don't have your 565 analytics, which disbanded in protest from your firing of them. But should we allow Jesse to pick a new one, or is he stuck with Sky Moore?
1: Yeah, we'll give him. Jesse's had a tough week. We're going to give old Joe a break.
0: Jesse, have you had a tough week?
3: Yes. Keyshawn Johnson is my Steinhoffel sleeper.
0: Give him the damn
3: of the
0: ball.
3: Week. Yeah. I do remember him because he's a rookie, I believe, out of Western Kentucky. He was on the old ESPN radio morning show when Keyshawn Johnson was the host of it.
0: He was on as a guest?
3: So they had Keyshawn Johnson interviewing Keyshawn Johnson, and that was a whole fun thing. So now he's on the Packers. That's kind of fun. He might be playing for a roster spot somewhere in the league tonight. So why not? Keyshawn, K-I-S-E-A-N, Keyshawn Johnson. Steinhoffel sleeper of the week.
0: We wish Keyshawn good luck. Look, there's three wide receivers ahead of Keyshawn Johnson that are battling for if there is a seventh spot, or maybe even the sixth spot if he can supplant Bo Melton, which I don't think will happen, but you never know. J. Michael Sturdivant, Will Shepard, and Isaiah Nayor have a better shot at making the 53 than Keyshawn Johnson does. I'm going to go off the board. By the way, at the start of the game last week, when that defensive back for the Broncos recovered the fumble that turned out to not be a fumble, I was feeling pretty good about my way, way out there sleeper of the week pick. He was not ultimately traded to the Packers either. Moss, I think his name was. I'm going to go on the defensive side of the ball. Mark Perry. He had a pick last week. He has been a sneaky good player for them at safety. He also has been playing on a lot of their primary special teams. That doesn't guarantee him anything, but he does appear to at least be in the mix on the roster. I'm also curious about linebacker Nick Neiman and Christian Welch, two linebackers who are special teams guys who both played at your second favorite Big Ten school, Jesse, Iowa. And I think they're battling for what might be just one spot that's available. So it'll be interesting to see how that plays out. All right, those are our Steinhoffel sleepers of the week. Jesse will post those on social media so you can share yours. Before we get to Wonelli / prize picks for the weekend, Tash, you need to tell us about AmFam.
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0: Jesse, are we going to do any Wonelli, or are we just going to do your prize picks for the weekend?
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0: It is Feel Good Friday, painted by Holman Lindsay Paints. Jesse, I know you have one. Taush, you go first.
1: I was out on Monday at Sendix, a great partner. We're excited for everything we've been doing with them, and I was excited to be out there. And I love those big checks. If you see those big checks, when you see, it's fun, and it's even more fun when you see people doing things in the community. And the Sendix Family Foundation, you're able to raise a ton of money with a big old number on that big check that would go to help different causes around all of the different Sendix locations. And so it's fun when you go to a golf outing, you do all the good things, and it's really great to see when you raise that money and get it back out in the community. So kudos to Sendix on a great weekend, on a great day of golf, and then a great way to impact the community the way their family foundation does. So kudos to them. It was a great way to start my week off and another great way to end my Feel Good Friday.
2: Were you able to hold the check, or did you not have that responsibility?
1: I did not have the check holding responsibility, but I did. I did ask if they had to like endorse it in the back. I had some laughs about that, et cetera, et cetera. So,
0: Jesse, what do you got before we go?
3: So earlier this month, the ESPN Madison Open proceeds benefited Paul's Party, a great organization in the Madison area that helps kids get access to adaptive sports equipment. Ultimately, helps kids with disabilities have fun playing sports. This Sunday, the 8th annual Paul Palooza event going on at Wisconsin Brewing Company in Verona, and I'm thrilled to share that I will be out there with our studio anchor responsibilities for the Wisconsin Badgers Volleyball Radio Network. So we're going to do a little watch party for the match against Pittsburgh. It's a big one on Sunday, and we're going to be out in Verona at Wisconsin Brewing Company on Sunday. The match starts at 11 a.m. Paul Palooza gets underway at 10, goes until 5 in the afternoon. I'll stick around, have some fun afterward as well. If you get a chance to come out, support a great cause, and watch some good Badgers volleyball on Sunday morning. Looking forward to being part of Paul Palooza for the first time here this year.
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20: 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Co-host of NFL Stock Exchange, Trevor Sikkema. Barstool Sports host, Brandon Walker. Coming up, comedian Howie Mandel. And now, sitting in for Rich, it's Bobby Bones.

0: How Howie Mandel does stuff.
1: Oh, thank you.
0: See,
1: I didn't even. I wasn't even going to bring that up.
0: Yeah, I wasn't going to bring that up. Yeah, I'll do it.
1: Thank you, buddy.
0: We're going to come back and be sure to watch America's Got Talent. But more with Howie coming up in just a second. It's Bobby Bones, in for Rich Eisen. We'll be right back, everybody.
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0: Oh my gosh, it's wonderful to have the garage open. 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And again, Kyle, here we are a day removed from an interesting day, I'd say.

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0: wide receiver, Matthew Golden, wide receiver, Texas.
1: I said two tens in a bucket. Y'all know what rhymes with bucket. When I said Matthew Golden, I was excited. I said, Matthew Golden. They said, gone. I said, oh, whoa, whoa. How did I miss that?
2: It was a little embarrassing.
1: My biggest thing, I did another guy that got drafted. But my biggest thing is this, though. Been coming into the draft and, oh, we can't draft a defense or a kicker until late. I got him over on the good.

0: and August Wright when the Brewers host the Rangers Friday, August 28th through Sunday the 30th. 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
1: I swear to God, I wouldn't want to be it. from the bottom of my heart.
2: I left that event thinking you guys had found some balance in this relationship. You guys put on a show.
3: Oh,
2: great!
3: No.
1: Oh, the balance is still there. We're
2: a little
1: good.
2: Annoyed now.
3: No,
2: it was
3: Tony,
2: good work. It was good work. But you know what?
3: No,
2: GMs, they argue, you know?
3: Tony, it gets worse because Ben Bruss, you know Ben Bruss' best friend is VP and market manager and former co-host of Scalzo and Bruss, Greg Scalzo. He was there, and Greg looked at our team, and Greg gave a disapproval, and it had
1: he did
3: been
1: it on purpose.
3: It had
1: you know,
3: been
1: you,
3: in
1: you,
3: a tizzy.
1: You know I'm playing the game. He did it on purpose. He was going to do that no matter who we drafted.
3: Listen, we left yesterday about 8:30. By 9 o'clock this morning, Ben is in Greg's office talking about, send him what you found about Devon Achane. Tell him that. Like he had us just all, he had me researching stuff and sending Greg stuff to try to prove a point to Greg. I'm like, oh my gosh.
1: Oh, shut
3: Calm
1: your ass
3: down.
1: Up. Just because you don't know how to man a draft board doesn't mean you get to throw shots out.
3: No, I don't.
1: You want to be the
3: down.
1: Alpha, and now you want to be the snitch. How quickly you change. You're a chameleon, man.
3: Listen.
1: See, yeah. Michael, I'm with you. You stream kickers and defense, but, like, you know, I was here to make Kyle happy because he was the alpha, and I wanted to stop bickering with his bad decisions.
3: Listen, Ben got Greg Scalzo. Greg Scalzo has been in just an absolute bow and knot. I sent him something that happened on the Rich Eisen show that the head coach, Jeff Hafley, said from the Miami Dolphins about their running back, Achane.
1: You're going to run him into the ground.
3: Run him into the ground. I sent it over to him. And then all of a sudden, Greg sent some stuff, and Ben said, I regret having you send that info from Eisen now.
1: That was a funny joke. Because you know once Greg gets fixated on something, he's going to try to prove a point.
3: Yeah, he got fixated all right.
1: Ben Bruss and Kyle Wallace live from Veer North in Milwaukee. Looking forward to discussing the Milwaukee Brewers with you. We'll get back to Packers expectations in 2026. But this is where I'm actually looking to sing Kumbaya with Kyle.
3: Okay.
1: It may not start that way, but I want to end that way. So in 2 minutes, live from Veer North, we're going to discuss the Milwaukee Brewers and what a night Jackson Churio had and what is to come for Pat Murphy and what I'm feeling like is a shoo-in for the four-time in a row NL Central champions. Next in 2 minutes.
4: You're dealing with Kyle and Brust.
3: I was in New Orleans. Telling stories. You in the middle of a quiz.
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3: Kyle and Brust across ESPN Wisconsin. 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So if you're in the Milwaukee area, it's a beautiful spot. And I, like, typically I'm like, oh my gosh, why are the radio hosts talking about the food all the time? Like, oh my gosh, those wings slap.
4: I told you, bro. Alex Strofe, you know Alex Strofe, he's over the top with a lot of stuff. And I don't trace it.
3: I don't trust anything.
4: I don't trust what he says. And then we came here last time to Veer North during the World Cup. And I was like, oh my gosh. These wings are fire.
3: Yeah,
4: and so when I saw him coming out with the wings today, I said, oh, yes. And I kept telling Ben, they're good. They're good. And he was making fun of me.
3: No, I said, I wasn't making fun. I was making fun of you knowing that I was going to like them.
4: Yeah, well, yeah. And, I mean, they excel. They exceed expectations.
3: The Brewers win yesterday. Jacob Mizorowski starts. Gary Sanchez needs to learn how to put a tag on home plate. A little annoyed by that. Still maybe should have been overturned when they reviewed it, but whatever. Brewers win. Jackson Churio, two-run home runs, 4 for 5 on the day. Yelly sat, Terang sat, and Jake Bauer still nursing an injury to, I think I saw shin as well.
4: It was.
3: From a foul
4: shin
3: ball.
4: Shin splints, I think.
3: Shin splints, but I don't know if you get a shin splint from a foul ball to the shin. I don't know, but I know he took something and he's been a little banged up. But regardless, despite that, on a missed start, you know what I always say. The goal is just to make sure you win a game. Even if it's in the win column for Miz, when he pitches, you have to guarantee, especially against the Mets, that you win. And you did. The Cubs were off. So what does that mean, Kyle?
4: We're up 8 games.
3: It means that you were up 7 games.
4: 7 games.
3: On the Chicago Cubs. You know who was in action the last 3 games? The Braves and the Dodgers, right behind the Brewers in the NL overall standings. So the Braves pushed the Dodgers from 1 back of the Brewers to 3 back of the Brewers.
4: We'll take that.
3: The Dodgers 3 back in the NL, the Braves 4 back, and the Cubs 7 back. And so when you start seeing all this and, like, thinking about it, you know what I like to do, Kyle?
4: What?
3: I get over my skis.
4: Oh, gosh.
3: So best run differential in baseball, basically by a large margin. Like,
4: winning 22-0 would do that.
3: Third place in run differential is plus 119 in the Cubs. The Dodgers are plus 148, and then the Brewers are 173. The first place in the AL Rays are plus 47.
4: Ooh.
3: And then you got the Yankees plus 100. So, like, that just speaks to the gap of where the Brewers are in the regular season. But there's the key word.
4: Regular season. Yep.
3: And so I'm doing the thing right now where this is where I'm like, I can't wait to set up the chairs at the parade. You know, I'm starting to believe that no matter who they play, the Dodgers have, I think they're 8-7 in the last 15. You know, despite them hanging around, the Brewers are still doing what they need to do to secure a bye in the first round, skip the wild card. You feel good about them in a 5-game series against anyone with Jacob Mizorowski likely pitching twice. You just start getting ahead. I love getting excited. I love looking ahead. I love getting, I'm a dreamer, right? I'm a dreamer. My dad always told me, dream big.
4: Mm-hmm.
3: I'm not J.J. Watt. Dream big, work hard. Maybe I need to work on the work hard thing. Dream big. So I like to think. I like to get excited. And with what the Brewers have put out there, I know it's the Mets, right? It's 162, and it's another win. But they put out a lineup yesterday. I'm looking like, oh, there's David Hamilton at second, and Luis Lara out there, and Sal Frelick,
4: they
3: and
4: all came through.
3: Joey O. And Cooper Pratt. And I'm like, this is a great defense behind Miz, but where are they going to find Gary Sanchez de-aging? Where are they going to find the runs? And they find the runs. They play Brewers baseball. And they're still top four in baseball in runs scored per game, despite not leading anywhere near the home run lead. They're dead last in home runs in the MLB.
4: Do they have a chance to not be dead last?
3: Who cares is where I'm at right now.
4: Yeah, we've been dead.
3: Who
4: we've cares? Been the dead last
3: Drink
4: all year.
3: The juice, believe in Murph, and let's choo-choo our way all the way to the World Series.
4: So are you saying after...
3: I want to know if you need to calm me down.
4: So let me just get...
3: Should Kyle going. Call me down? 800-990-3776.
4: So what you're saying is that you believe, based off the Brewers' recent performance...
3: Not really, just my overall vibe, Pat Murphy.
4: Because I don't think you ever said it, because you said, oh, let's go all the way to... You believe the Brewers are going to a World Series.
3: In my heart?
4: No. Why'd you hesitate?
3: Sometimes the heart takes over from the mind, okay. And sometimes the heart is right.
4: In the heart, I thought...
3: The heart can be right, by the way. It doesn't mean the heart's going to be wrong.
4: In my heart, I thought I was going to the NFL, but in my mind, in my body, I knew I was.
3: Now, your mind and your knees told you weren't going to
4: the
3: NFL.
4: In my mind, in my body. Yeah, my mind, both. In my body. Work
3: three
4: out.
3: Things in a Venn diagram, there was two that really worked against you, and one really was just like you played football.
4: Exactly. And so, again, when I think about this World Series or not, listen, do the Brewers have a chance to make the World Series? Absolutely. But I don't come away thinking all of a sudden that the Brewers are a World Series favorite whatsoever. I still just don't believe that, because I do believe that it takes timely hitting. It takes a big bat for the Brewers
3: to get
4: there.
3: Here comes Poo-Poo Kyle.
4: Now, I will say, over the last, I would say, 2 weeks, I'm feeling better about the offense than what I was. There's guys they're getting more hits in games. They're scoring more runs. And so before, it was like the Brewers could barely score more than three or four runs in a game. And now we're having, outside of that, 22-0? That game was an anomaly. But the Brewers are scoring more runs. They're getting more hits. Even in a loss that they had 3-2, I believe the Brewers had, did they have 11 hits in that game?
3: Yesterday?
4: No. The loss that they had 3-2 on Tuesday against the Mets. I even think they were able to get maybe they were able
3: whatever.
4: To get
3: I mean,
4: hits.
3: You can make your
4: so,
3: point.
4: No, so my whole point is I'm liking the direction that the Milwaukee Brewers are going. Now, are they going to be able to sustain this against really good pitching that they're going to see in the playoffs? Really?
3: Second in odds to win the World Series behind the Dodgers, passing the Yankees.
4: There's again, they should get all their flowers, all their roses, but the Brewers have to prove it on game day, like that in the playoffs, and that's when it matters the most. And so I'm not saying the Brewers
3: minus
4: need to write
3: 2,000 to win the NL Central. The Cubs are plus 1,000. They've wiped all that away. It was just a week and a half ago I'm watching Waddle and Sylvie, our sister station ESP 1000, say, will the Cubs catch the Brewers and win the NL Central? It was 50-50, yes, no. Bumps that.
4: Yeah, I wasn't buying that quite yet. I told you, I'm only focused on what's ahead. The Cubs will have their chance against the Milwaukee Brewers, but now it's on to the Rangers. And again, the Brewers keep handling business, and that's exactly what you want to see them do. Even though they lost a game 3-2 against, they lost back-to-back games, but lost that game 3-2 against the Mets, and it felt like they should have won that game with the way they came back. Hey, they were able to bounce back and get two more victories and win that series, which is so important for the Brewers moving forward.
3: Again, I understand that there are things that people would say they still need based off what they've done in the playoffs in the past, right? What if I told you, and I know Stevie chimed in with this, and I've seen it, and it's been talked about because, you know, you could always find a story with stats, but I think it is an interesting one. Mm-hmm. The Brewers are top five in three-run home runs. So if you can have those timely home runs, it's not about the amount you hit, but the timely, because it's always about timeliness with the Brewers.
4: It is.
3: It's about the timeliness of hitting, the manufacturing runs. If you can hit the home runs that are important at the biggest moments, those are the things that you can look at and be like, okay, that's a trend that I like. When there's guys on base, they're still having the same approach, and they happen to be comfortable enough to be able to, even though they're last in home runs in the league, to be able to lift the ball out of the ballpark in those situations.
4: Yeah, you definitely believe.
3: Fine, just keep poo-pooing.
4: No, I'm not poo-pooing, Ben. I'm just saying, like, you're getting all excited right now. Now, to be quite honest with you, I don't know what the Brewers did to make you all of a sudden be so excited, because this is a team that they've been throughout the season. Like, there's not one thing I can point to.
3: I would just say, like, also, I don't, like, and I know it's the regular season, but just watching the everyday of baseball, I don't think the gap is as large when you look at the inconsistencies the Dodgers have played with. Do they have the opportunity to flip a switch because they've done it before and they're back-to-back World Series champions? Yes, but there is something to the style of play and getting their pitchers healthy. Are they going to be as effective as they were in the playoffs? Like, I know they were able to turn on that switch last year, but guys were injured, right? Are they, like, I'm going to be watching. Is Blake Snell on Saturday against the Tigers, who are under 500, but still in the chase to get in a playoff spot, are they able to get to him, right? Like, those are things that, like, I'm going to be watching, because the whole body of work and each player accumulating to a team does matter. And they're not playing good baseball, and they haven't played as good of baseball as people have expected from the trade deadline.
4: My poor friend Ben.
3: Listen, again,
4: I am going to be hopeful. And I'm going to enjoy every single
3: game. The worst thing that's
4: game.
3: Happened to the Brewers is David Hamilton couldn't throw to the home plate on time.
4: Yeah.
3: That's the worst thing that's happened.
4: That
3: oh, well.
4: No, I mean, again.
3: They made a mistake on something that they typically don't do. Well.
4: I'm Mr. Fun Summer. So I've enjoyed this summer greatly. But again, I'm not going to sit here and set myself up for the thinking that the Brewers can win a World Series. The Brewers have to prove it to me. This is a team that has never won a World Series. This is a team that hasn't been to a damn World Series in 40 years. So why would I sit here, especially based off what is looming, right? And what is looming is the Dodgers. This whole baseball model that we have makes it so the Dodgers have 5 to 6 guys that are really good, and 3 to 4 of those guys are going to get paid already a lot of money, or somebody's going to be paid a lot of money. So it's a big
3: Scooble year. Hasn't had a Cy Young year. He hasn't looked as good as he had, as crisp as he has last year, since his elbow injury when he came back.
4: Scooble pitched in the playoffs before, so he has playoff experience.
3: Again, that's fine. He's not the same pitcher as he's been in years past.
4: I believe this is my thing.
3: He's still really good.
4: Yeah, that's my thing.
3: But you can get him.
4: So really good guys sometimes have another
3: level.
4: Yamamoto
3: gave up a home run yesterday, and then nobody scored the rest of the game. The Braves won 1-0. Chris Sale threw over 100 miles per hour and went the distance. So, I mean, again, there's other good teams. They have good.
4: And we hit Chris Sale?
3: Of course.
4: A little bit.
3: Again, but we could say we hit the Dodgers. And maybe we said, like, there's so many things that you're trying to, the same way I talked about it in breaking out the Packer season of, like, maybe guys suspended and hurt and then getting going and then hopefully hitting the stride at the end. It's trying to do the same thing in baseball, which is 10 times harder to do, is manage all of the emotions, feelings, and the swings of an up and down of the ebbs and flows of a baseball season, and knowing that it can change on a dime in the playoffs.
4: Yeah, it can.
3: But you can still build confidence throughout the regular season and build confidence from the fact that you were an NLCS team last year. Go back to that same situation. Have a slower heartbeat. Have a better approach. Be more experienced in that moment and deliver like Pat Murphy's teams do.
4: Okay, so quit.
3: You don't like
4: excited
3: Ben.
4: I'm pro Brewers.
3: No, you're not pro Ben.
4: You just said a slower heartbeat because they've been there. Ben, can you name the 3 starting pitchers that the Brewers are going to be depending on in the postseason?
3: Their resting heartbeat is 10 times slower than a normal starter in the MLB, based off my calculations.
4: Two of the 3 have never played postseason baseball. And then on top of that,
3: Logan Henderson is stone cold. He doesn't show any emotion. He just pitches and gets the job done.
4: Okay. And then
3: Kyle Harrison only at American Family Field. Don't pitch him outside of American Family Field.
4: That might be a smart move to do.
3: When Miz pitches.
4: Yeah, well, that you have to do if you want to give your team a chance. So what you're telling me is that when I look at this lineup, Garrett Mitchell was back for the playoffs last year, wasn't he? Can't remember. Cooper Pratt, heartbeat may race a little bit. Luis Lahr,
3: if he does something bad, Pat Murphy might yell at him. Yesterday we were at Pottawatomie Casino Hotel, and what did I do? What did I tell you? There was a runner on first, runner on third, and it was an 0-1 count, and he got the bunt signal. Bunted it foul. We didn't have any audio. Where did the camera go to? I said, what did I say it was going to go to? I said, Pat's going to have a fit. And they put it right on Pat Murphy, but he had a sack fly. He adjusted with the 2 strikes and hit it deep to left and was able to score the runner.
4: That's why
3: those are positive things that you're going
4: to
3: need to see him do when his heartbeat is faster.
4: And so that's my whole thing.
3: We need heart monitors on the Brewers. I want the heart rate for each player when they're at bat, because I think they've done that. They've shown heart rate. 4 players in the postseason.
4: You know whose heart isn't beating fast? Jackson Churio.
3: I thought you were going to say the whole Dodgers team. That's mean.
4: Oh, well, that too. They've been there, done that. They're going for 3 in a row. So, again, I feel good about the Brewers, but to sit here and tell me that, oh, you got all these guys that have been in the postseason before, I need guys that have success in the postseason. I need guys who been there, done that. And when I say been there, done that, is actually stepped up and played well. We haven't been able to get that from our guys of late, but we'll see. Again, I'm hopeful. But I'm not sitting here thinking that they can do it. You talk about expectations for the Brewers versus the Packers. Oh, the Packers, the floor is the NFC Championship game. The Brewers, you know, NLCS would be great.
3: I hate you. He's Kyle Wallace. I'm Ben Brust. I want you to tell us about Steinhoffels, because I'm done with you.
4: Oh, don't be done with me.
3: I'm forced to be with you.
4: Almost 2 hours here at Veer North. But let me tell y'all about Steinhoffels. 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
7: Northbound on 41, starting off with some delays from Burleigh all the way to Hampton. On the southbound side, slowing from just before Good Hope Road to Silver Spring. Southbound 43 is also backing up right past Good Hope Road. And then back on the brakes just south of Hampton all the way down into the Marquette. Westbound 94, you got delays from 27th Street to about Holly Road. Eastbound slowing from just about 84th Street to Holly Road, and then from the stadium to 35th. Feel the speed at the legendary Milwaukee Mile. The only IndyCar doubleheader of the season roars into Wisconsin State Fair Park August 28th through the 30th. 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And check the TMJ4 Storm Team forecast. Tonight, increasing clouds, a low of 66. Tomorrow, sticky with showers and storm chances in the afternoon and into the evening, a high of 80. 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
0: clouds, low of 66. 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
2: Amen.
0: For you to say that the fans are disrespectful, quite frankly, is audacity on a level that I didn't even know existed. You have only played 19 games for this franchise, not only because of injury, which is outside of your control, but because you served an 11-game suspension because of actions that were in your control. The fans were put in an impossible position. Cleveland Browns fans are incredibly loyal. They love their city. They love this franchise. It's an emotional conundrum for you to have to abandon that because the team elected to push their morals to the side and bring this guy in because they thought that he would be good at football. When he wasn't good at football at all, they have every right to let him and let this organization know how they feel. And I can't believe he's delusional enough to get in front of a podium and somehow think it's their fault.
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2: And the ESPN Wisconsin app.

0: is Kyle talking about this time?
1: At a certain point, you're going to have to take that disrespect and say, bleep everybody.
0: It's Guess Who on Kyle and Brust.
2: She knew he was cheating, and it could be about anything, but I know it's about Dak Prescott, because I'll never forget that.
1: She knew.
2: She knew.
1: He in the NFL.
2: She
1: stop
2: knew.
1: Playing.
2: And he ended said, up. He said she knew.
1: And I think he was seen with his, with the bride, the best woman. What's it called?
2: Maid of Honor. Yeah,
1: maid
2: I saw
1: honor.
2: Something in the news.
1: Crazy. Just crazy.
2: She knew.
1: Hell yeah.
2: Tony, you put together some things from this week. What do we got?
3: Yeah, oddly a short week for Kyle. Yesterday, not much tomfoolery on the show, and Kyle was off on Monday. So not a ton to pick from this week, but Kyle still had had some good moments. Here's number one.
1: That's stupid as a fan.
3: That was kind of quiet. Hold on.
1: That's stupid as a fan.
3: Kyle, at what point did you call the fans stupid?
1: Okay, so I'm thinking Packers, and what the fans may have done that was stupid to believe something.
2: Or stupid to do something that maybe went viral.
1: Ah, I thought it was to believe something.
2: I was just maybe trying to.
1: I feel like, what did we, I came back on Tuesday, very refreshed. Where were we at? Oh, we were all the way out at the, that sounds like Wednesday show, though.
2: Just play it. He doesn't know it.
1: I don't want him to hold out.
2: You don't have to care.
1: That's stupid. Yes. As a fan, why would I say, yes, hold out? That's stupid. That's stupidity as a fan. Why as a fan would you sit here and choose the player and say, yeah, I'm taking the player's side. I want him to sit out until the Packers play him. I might say I want the Packers to pay him. I think he deserves to get a contract. But I'm not going to sit here and say, yeah, Tucker, sit down. Don't play until the Packers pay you. That's stupid as a fan. Because it is stupid as a fan.
2: Indeed it is.
1: It is stupid as a fan.
2: Indeed it is. What we got next?
3: All right, we're going to end it with something that just is going to bring everything off the rails, but I have one, a quick one before that. Hopefully Kyle remembers this. It wasn't from, you know, that long ago.
1: I love me a little ginger. I love me a little ginger. Okay. Somebody was ginger.
2: Yeah, clearly.
1: I don't love me no ginger, because I'm not married to a ginger. So I'm a plead the fifth.
2: Seriously, you don't know?
1: Who was the ginger? Oh, but did I offend somebody who was a ginger, and then I had to say I love gingers?
2: No, last year you loved
3: no, that's for sure.
2: Last year you loved gingers. This year you didn't love them as much.
1: Oh, yeah, but I don't understand the concept.
2: When we made a draft order for a fantasy football team.
1: Oh, yes, that's
2: come
1: why
2: on,
1: we did
2: Kyle.
1: Do that this week. Oh, yeah, I forgot.
2: Is it Greta? No, Greta
1: wasn't the ginger.
3: I almost pulled a Greta clip where you said, Kyle, do you remember saying you were going to Google what Greta looked like?
1: I do recall saying that.
2: Random person we're picking a fantasy league draft
1: oh,
2: for.
1: Oh, they asked us for our show.
2: Let's get the clip.
3: Here's the full clip.
4: You were served, McKenzie. Drink until 4 a.m., being a doctor, going to a shift at 7. Respect.
1: I love the name. I love the name Savannah. I love me a little ginger. I love Andrew for his little pooping issues. Who else?
4: The rest,
1: and Andrew.
4: Yeah. The rest Andrew. The rest were kind of,
1: That's funny. I don't really know many gingers.
2: I know, but you don't even know these people, and you acted like you're best friends with them. You know, you don't even know what these people look like.
1: They need to take a group photo so we can
2: see. Yes, yes, yes. I will request that, that we need to know what these people look like. Or will that ruin it for us? Is it better that we don't know anything about them?
1: No, it will help for next year. Because then we have
2: next
1: to guess
2: year. Next year we need. Well, then we might be mean based off looks. That's probably dangerous for us. We could be verbally abusive.
1: That's smart. You're smart. Thinking ahead. Thinking about
2: always with you.
1: Yeah.
2: That's why we do this segment. You said you had one more, Tony?
3: I got a couple more. If you don't get this one, though, I have another one to hint toward it. So let's see if you remember when you said this.
2: Shout out Mama Wallace.
1: Gosh, I said too much. Oh, I remember this one.
2: I do not.
1: I remember this one because
2: Ben,
1: I said
2: you don't remember?
1: I still remember this because I...
2: Oh, I know.
1: This was talking about the donations to the banks.
2: Oh, I thought it was stealing cars.
1: No.
2: When you did that when you were 12.
1: No. This was... I said too much because of the fact that I feel like I was talking about, you know, my Mrs. Wallace isn't my wife. And talking about, you know, she's the
2: Did
1: only
2: one. Did you
1: say
2: one. You had to apologize about this one?
1: Well, no, because I felt bad because my mom's listening.
2: Okay,
1: and I don't.
2: For those
1: bank.
2: Who are hearing you right now, nobody knows what we're talking about, so we probably have to hear the clip.
1: Go ahead.
3: No, there's one. more. There's one more clip.
2: No,
3: here
2: we need
3: to put
2: the clip.
3: It in perspective. No. We don't. We trust
2: okay,
3: me.
2: Okay.
3: There's.
2: I'll trust you.
3: We have to just play this part as well because it follow. This was what led to him saying, "I've said too much."
1: Listen, I'm not trying to be in the sport of donating my sperm. That's not the sport I'm trying to be in. And that's why I
2: Sunday like my, Karma's fantasy football fun, punishment.
1: My mother listens to the show. In
2: last place.
3: Sorry.
2: Go ahead. Play the clip.
3: No, this was the clip in reference. This is the whole. This is what sparked that conversation.
5: Last place has to go to a sperm bank.
6: Okay.
5: And make a donation.
6: Yep.
5: You have to donate your sperm.
6: Yes.
5: And you have to ultimately be willing to be contacted by a future child of yours when they turn 18.
6: That seems...
1: Are we really talking about bodily fluids?
3: Mine is terrible.
6: That's not hard. That's like you go there for 30 minutes and you're done. Why not?
1: 30 minutes. Wow, Craig. Look at you.
3: So right after that aired, Kyle went into... the only sport he's trying to play, and then said he said too much.
6: Yeah.
2: You don't have the clip of Kyle saying it?
3: I don't have the full clip of Kyle saying it, no.
1: Imagine your child going on the radio talking about...
2: Donations?
1: Yeah.
2: I can't.
1: Yeah, exactly. So that's why I just... I don't even want to say, I just said donations here because we're in public and I feel embarrassed if I just say it out loud.
3: I think we cut that out of the podcast this week because that's where I was looking for it. Because I remember Kyle said he's only donating to one place.
2: You posted the podcast. Who cut it out?
3: I know. I think I cut it out because I listened back and I thought, you know what? Maybe not.
1: It's fun. No, it's all fun and games. My mom doesn't go listen back to the podcast. I'm being honest, though. That's the truth. Not all of us, those who want to have children, play that sport.
2: That's a sport indeed.
1: Ben is two for two.
2: You don't know that it was two for two.
1: I
2: could have been 2 out of 100.
1: You could have been.
2: But unfortunately, I was only 2 for 2.
1: Well, it was only 2 that matter.
2: I was like, because this is sensitive, but I was like, really? First try? I want to give it a couple more goes.
3: And this is why things get
1: you
3: edited
1: what?
3: Out of the podcast.
1: Pregnant?
2: You're already?
1: Ain't no way. Nuh-uh. Ain't no way. Let's try again. Just make sure.
2: Oh, I'm feeling a little nauseous. And we're good. Next.
0: You're experiencing Kyle and Brust.
1: Yes, I want to be a piece of meat. Yes. That is exactly what... Yes, does it boost my confidence? Absolutely.
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0: and August Wright when the Brewers host the Rangers Friday, August 28th through Sunday the 30th. 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
3: We've got some backups along southbound 43, pretty much from Capitol Drive down through the Marquette and over the high-rise bridge. It'll start to slow down again at Lincoln down to the KK River crossing. On the northbound side, we've got some backups out of the Plainfield curve, pretty much all the way up through the Marquette. We've also got more backups all the way to, all the way up to past Locust. So give yourself tons of time to get through that area. We've also got an issue on the ramp from 175 southbound to eastbound 94 in the stadium. Left lane is blocked with a broken down vehicle, so that's going to be affecting the ride there. Eastbound 94 itself is slowing down just east of 92nd Street all the way to 35th. Westbound from just before 35th Street all the way to Holly Road. 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And check the TMJ4 Storm Team forecast. Tonight, increasing clouds, a low of 66. Tomorrow, sticky with showers and storm chances in the afternoon and into the evening, a high of 80. From the WTMJ Traffic Center, I'm Debbie Lazaga on 94.5 ESPN.
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15: Kyle and Brust, because Kyle's not paying attention. Oh! It's the 414 Hour at 4 on KMB. In my defense, I was listening to the behind the scenes of what's coming up next, and I'm so excited about what's happening only in a mere matter of moments.
16: Maybe if you shut up and actually do your job, I can get to it. 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Great place. Happy hour Monday, Tuesday, Wednesday, Friday, 3 to 6. 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Swing on by and enjoy some great food. The wings were fire.
15: Uh-huh.
16: My goodness. But it's time now to be joined by a

0: legend on the Yuengling Legends line. His name is T. Plush.
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2: 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Here comes Gomez. Around third. A throw and the Brewers win. On a base hit by Nigel Morgan. He's being mobbed.
1: Others leave stories you'll never forget.
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3: You guys are the land of the dairy, but you guys had no flavor in the dairy. 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
0: Joining us on the Yuengling Legends line.
4: But, like, I would bet 8 cents because I only...
5: We have Madison coming over, which we don't need.
0: Do we have the man, the myth, the legend, T. Plush, Nigel Morgan?
6: Crazy that you knew that was Madison.
0: Smiley Brown's voice. Give me an update here, TC. Do, do, do. We'll have T-Plush in a moment here. What's the number one thing that you will want to ask T-Plush?
6: The number one thing I want to ask T-Plush is simply, should a lot of Brewers fans be bullish about the Milwaukee Brewers? Because the last time we talked to them, the Brewers were starting to play better baseball. But now we see this offensive explosion. We see the Milwaukee Brewers, you know, winning this series against the Mets. I just want to know, is he becoming more of a believer in the Milwaukee Brewers heading into September?
0: He's always been a believer. Nah, you're putting your own projections into the question because you want to feel good about where you're at from T-Plush.
6: I mean, T-Plush helps that. I also want to ask about Made. I also want to ask whether or not he thinks Andrew Fisher can translate over. Because, you know, Andrew Fisher hit 40 home runs in minor leagues now.
0: Yes.
6: It's ridiculous. It's a Brewers record.
0: I know he's had an unbelievable clip before he got brought up. How has his clip been since he's been brought up?
6: I think he has 14 home runs.
0: Is he double A now?
6: Yeah, he's in double
0: with
6: A.
0: With Biloxi?
6: Everybody else is in. Braylon Payne's up in Biloxi as well.
0: Could you imagine being close to Appleton and being able to see Abner Uribe and who else was on a rehab start? There was somebody else.
6: Earlier this year?
0: No, right now.
6: Right now?
0: Jojo Romero.
6: Oh!
0: Like going to see Jojo Romero and Abner Uribe pitch in Appleton, and that would be sick.
6: Abner would be 100% sick to see.
0: Kyle and Brust across ESPN Wisconsin. TC is working on some things on the back end. For those on YouTube who are watching us and hearing Molly and Jim, that's got to be a little confusing.
6: Can you still hear Molly and Jim?
0: I'm sure he's working on it. Ben Brust, and I appreciate all the texts. There's just nothing I can do. I appreciate everyone looking out. We're here at Veer North. Should we take a break, get some wings, you know?
6: No.
0: What we will do is we're going to effort to continue to get T-Plush. We got T-Plush, you there? July will fly. June will boom. Still efforting there, but what I was going to say is we'll have Green Bay props and preview because, believe it or not, as Kyle, you mentioned, there is a reason to have a bigger eyeball on the third and final preseason game due to all the things that have gone on with Green Bay Packers.
6: Oh, yeah.
0: Tory Lowe going to join us, and, of course.
6: Oh, my goodness, Tory Lowe. I forgot to text him 4:15.
0: 4:30.
6: 4:30.
0: Man, you are a mess today.
6: I am a mess today. You know why? Because
0: I don't.
6: Here's the thing. This is a little bit personal that I don't like sharing all my business. But, you know, there was a bill in my name with the energy company I didn't even know about. And all of a sudden,
0: I walked into this, by the way. I'm fine with you sharing the story because I was annoyed.
6: I was confused.
0: And I was then getting annoyed for you because the customer service representative you were talking to, I was going to take over because you... You're the Karen Kyle. I became Karen Ben. You heard me screaming across the...
6: He doesn't have time. I said...
0: He goes, would you mind... Like, after you are upset, he goes, would you mind taking a survey to tell me how everything went and give me a 5-star review? I said, hell no! Transfer over so you can pay the bill!
6: And then the thing is, I told him before, he was talking, I said, hey, not to try to rush you, but I'm short on time. This is what I need to know.
0: Oh, you started with that?
6: No, I told him that. So, yeah. So, I'm trying to get that bill. $100. I didn't even know I had the damn bill.
0: Test 1-2, T plus Nigel Morgan.
7: Yo, yo, yo, can you hear me?
0: We got you. What's going on, man?
7: Hey, I'm chilling. I've been laughing with you guys for the last 20 minutes. So, man, good
0: yeah,
7: stuff.
0: Kyle
7: but
0: says
7: I am
0: a little
7: bit
0: stuff, doesn't
7: I'm
0: he?
7: A little bit disappointed though. Because
4: why
7: yesterday, dog, I wasn't able to get on the fantasy because you guys didn't even send me a link, dog.
6: Oh, are you a fantasy football player?
7: What? Oh. Dog, if you ever see Yo Girl's trainer balls deep, that's me, dog.
0: Dumb to be safe, Tony. Dumb to be safe.
6: That's the team name.
0: That's a good team name.
7: Everybody, the balls are going deep, dog, every time, so it's all good.
0: I mean,
6: baseball.
0: Yeah, I mean, that part I get.
6: It's T plus. He had a lot of home runs, a lot of balls deep with T plus.
7: But I gotta fantasize a little bit just because I never got to hit home runs, so I had to give it something.
0: Yeah, slapping singles and doubles down the line is all you know.
6: What else did you hear on our show today, T plus?
7: Huh?
6: What else did you hear on our show the last 20 minutes?
7: I heard that somebody went to the bank. I was cracking up. I was crying. Everything else was cool, but you know, you guys just have a great chemistry, man, and I just, you know, you guys get me going, so I want to do my own little podcast.
0: So, T-Plush, for those who don't know what donation you're referencing, here's what T-Plush was cracking up at as Kyle was producing Sunday Karma with our CEO, Craig Karmazin, Vice President and Market Manager Greg Scalzo, and somehow Alex Strofe in the middle of all of this all together, figuring out a fantasy football punishment.
8: Last place has to go to a sperm bank.
9: Okay.
8: And make a donation.
9: Yep.
8: You have to donate your sperm.
9: Yes.
8: And you have to ultimately be willing to be contacted by a future child of yours when they turn 18.
9: That seems.
6: Are we really talking about bodily fluid?
8: Mine is terrible.
9: That's you go there for 30 minutes and you're done. Why not?
6: 30 minutes. Wow, Craig, look at you.
10: 30 minutes.
6: Right, T plus. Tell that long.
7: Oh, that's
6: classic.
0: Would you participate in that punishment if you lost?
7: Honestly, somebody actually dared me to go to one of those places, so I got a story about one of those places, but we'll save that for another day.
0: We'll save that for the podcast, Kyle Bruston Plush Pod.
7: But I got a story about that, but I'll save it for you guys.
6: is there a little plush around?
0: We're saving it for the podcast, Kyle.
7: He's in the cup.
0: I take offense to the fact that you said nothing, everything was all cool, and we got the chemistry. Kyle has more belief in the Green Bay Packers going further in their season with all the issues they have going on than he does believe in Pat Murphy's Milwaukee Brewers going further than they did last year. Please tell me that he is outside of his mind.
7: Well, he's definitely outside of his mind. I mean, you guys will definitely, you know, might get to the playoffs. I can see that happening. But you already know the Brew Crew. I mean, we only got one thing, and that's WS. So for me, you know, we got to you gotta have faith, man, because the Brew Crew is nice right now. Everything is clicking. I told you, just try to get 500 on September, and you already know they're about to do that. I'm not sure with how their schedule is ranked up in for September, but I would probably get ready to get some guys some rest and stuff like that.
6: Well, T-Plus, with that, so with the Milwaukee Brewers, I know before your biggest concern was the Milwaukee Brewers. You felt like they needed a bat. You talked about bringing up Jesus Mate, but I'm not sure if that's going to happen or not. How are the Brewers all of a sudden going to find a way to start producing runs with a big bat if they don't have a big bat on the lineup?
7: Oh, what's the young boy that just hit 40 in Biloxi?
6: Andrew Fisher.
7: Yes, sir. Why not? Bring him up. But my thing is, man, you still got a chance to bring up Mate as a September call-up. I just think they don't want to start his clock too early. So I think that's more of a business move than anything, and that's why they're not going to bring him up. But if anything, they're going to definitely probably bring him up in September.
6: Really?
7: You know, I would just bring up Fisher, too. Let him get a taste of it. because you can see, right, just as we talked about in the past, you know, young Pratt, you know, he didn't run that ball out. So you see how the media, they got him, you know, this and that. So those are the type of things that you want to see and want your player to go through so he can understand, you know, how to be a true pro out here. So in my eyes, these are the little things that you want to see, you want to go through so that player can have the experience. So when it's time to go in the playoffs, man.
0: So I hear what you're saying, but I think like it'd be hard to say that we're going to rely on those young guys, even if a September call up. Who knows if they'd even make the playoff roster? With as constructed, how do you see the Brewers winning ball games in tight situations? Obviously, you know it's the manufacturer runs and whatnot, but like, why should fans have more confidence this year versus last year when you were 6-0 against the Dodgers in the regular season, but then the playoffs came and you get swept? Like, I believe, and I have my reasons, but I want to hear why you think this will translate this year versus last.
7: Well, I think last year maybe they got their their skis because they had the best record and everything like that. So I think now they have a little bit more hunger. They understand what they need to do, you know, as a collective unit. You can see that these guys are all believing in each other. They're all drinking the same Kool-Aid. So that when you have all of that, that's great, great chemistry. Just like you guys, you know what it is. You know, it's one of those things where when everything is clicking, man, it just goes right. So in my eyes, you know, it's everybody drinking Murphy's Kool-Aid. Everybody's bought into the system. That little loss last year probably lit a little fire under, you know, the boys. So in my eyes, it's definitely going to pop off. And for pitching, you know, it's all in playoffs. It's all about pitching and defense. So our defense is there. Pitching's there. That's why they grab May. May's going to fill in one of those, maybe a fourth game, and he'll definitely come in, and that'll be your reliever game, and to get the guys ready to go for the fifth and sixth if that happens.
0: And you know, you got your long relievers that you
7: can see. You can see it setting up.
0: Yeah, no, I mean, look, I believe Kyle's a poo-poo Kyle terms of, you don't just try and change your tune because T-Plus is on.
6: I'm hopeful, but I'm
0: hopeful
6: not expecting.
0: Is not a real thing.
6: Well,
0: hope is not a strategy.
6: Nah. I've been a Brewers fan my whole life. I can't sit here and expect my team to do something I've never seen them do, especially when they're last in home runs, and especially after last year where they led Major League Baseball in wins and we got swept by the Dodgers. I'm sorry if the Dodgers scare me just a tad bit.
7: I don't think so. I mean, you saw what they did, you know, going out to L.A. in their ballpark and going out and just mopping them up. So in my eyes, no, the Brewers ready. You know who scares me is Atlanta. That's who scares me with the Brew Crew. Yeah, because they got some stuff over there, too, that's clicking on all cylinders. So, so for me, it's really about Atlanta right now because Atlanta's cooking on all cylinders. The Brewers are cooking. You know, the Dodgers are, you know, they're hanging around, but they're not, the team's not gelling like they should be at this point of the season.
0: As T-Plush is joining us on the Yuengling Legends line, it's Kyle and Bruss with you.
6: Now, which player, Ben asked me this question earlier this week, which player on the Brewers roster who isn't playing well right now, hitting consistently, I should say, on the roster,
0: asking my question wrong.
6: Okay, go ahead.
0: If you could take any Brewer and have their best stretch of the season be in the playoffs, which Brewer would you take?
7: Oh, I'm going with Joey Ortiz. I told you. I'm telling you what, ever since the All-Star break, Joey Ortiz has been on fire. You guys already know the numbers. I said that from the very jump. So my pick the
0: here's,
7: click
0: here's
7: is
0: my
7: be
0: argument
7: Joey
0: quick.
7: Ortiz.
0: Here's my argument quick, T-Plus.
7: What's up, Doug?
0: Bryce Terang hit 10 home runs in August and last year. So if you can get the power out of Terang that Aaron Judge and Kyle Schwarber were talking about and gushing about in the World Baseball Classic, if he could bring back that pop and give you those, like he had a home run 2 days ago where you're like, or it changes the game, you're like, damn, when Bryce goes yard, maybe 3 days ago, it feels different in like getting that pop and that power. He had 10 home runs in August last year. It's inside him. If they can get that in the playoffs, that's bigger than if Joey O is hitting on all cylinders, in my opinion.
7: No, most definitely. And you know, big time players step up in big time moments. So, you know, don't count out the boys, you know, because in this game, you know, anybody can just catch fire. You just never know. So you just don't know when it's your time, when the baseball gods are going to shine on you and when you're going to just go on a hot streak. And, And in my eyes, you know, big time players always step up in those big time moments. So, you know, Bryce,
0: so you're still sticking with Joey O. If you could pick one of anybody on the Brewers to have their best stretch in the playoffs, you're picking Joey O.
7: I'm riding with Joey O. I told you, I'm riding with him. I'm sticking with him. Him and Andrew Vaughn. Him and Vaughn.
9: T plus question.
7: I was on him. I was on him earlier this year, but now, Andrew's not. He's not going to have, you know, the pop that he did. What was it? He had 30 last year, but he's still doing what he's doing. You know, so he can even catch fire too. So
0: he can over 1,000 OPS.
7: The power's there, but guys are buying in, and guys are just playing baseball, and instead of trying to hit for the stats and working on themselves. These guys are hungry, man. You can see it. And these boys are trying to get a ring. I believe, man, the 414 is going to get a ring.
10: Oh, I hope so, T-Plush. I sure do hope so.
7: And I'm feeling it.
0: As always, we just want to know what's on your mind right now. It's like the T-Plush minute here.
7: Oh, okay. So right now, your boy Plush, right? I'm about to hit the town in Miami right now. I'm going to this little mastermind mentorship that I've been doing. I've been working on renting my cars out. I've been renting cars out to Uber drivers lately and platform and gig workers. So, yeah, man. So that's what I've been doing. So I'm going to a little mentorship just so I can educate myself so I can get a little stronger in the business and go out there and reach out to investors. And basically what I'm doing is helping people and giving them an opportunity, because I'm people that don't have vehicles that actually have an opportunity to go on the platforms, you know, Plush is here for them. So, my company's called Region Enterprise. It's my name backwards, basically REJYN Enterprise. And basically,
0: you
7: we're
0: got
7: out here
0: sponsorship
7: we're,
0: money giving, to promote it, and so we can keep you on moving forward here.
7: Well, I hope so. But the thing is, you know, I'm just doing my thing. You know, part of the community. I'll always serve the community and just doing my part, brother. That's all.
9: I love to hear that. That's what's up.
0: Well, hey, we've always enjoyed chatting with you, talking with you. We'll have the After Hours pod with Kyle Brust and Plush coming to you soon. And
9: my man has a rental car.
7: Yeah.
9: Like, it's probably real nice cars, knowing you, Nigel.
7: No, dog. I get basic economy vehicles for like $4,000 to $5,000. I rent them out to these Uber drivers for $400 a week.
0: There it is, man. Doing good in the community. Has businesses, giving insight and information, and hanging with Kyle and Bruss. We appreciate you, T-Plush, and we'll be talking soon and be seeing you at Carnivore celebrating the World Series.
7: Yes, sir. Hey, you guys stay blessed and stay plush.
0: There it is. Yes, our guy, T-Plush, on the Yuengling Legends line.
9: What a great business model.
0: Yes, and, we got friends that have businesses and good business models, too.
9: We sure do, and one of my friends that I work with that has a great business model is my friends at Paul's Jewelers. Listen, I understand. I knew what I wanted to do when I got my ring. 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
9: 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What do you, they were married.
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12: Grounded. We've got some backups along southbound 43, pretty much from Capitol Drive down through the Marquette and over the high-rise bridge. It'll start to slow down again at Lincoln down to the KK River crossing. On the northbound side, we've got some backups out of the Plainfield curve, pretty much all the way up through the Marquette. We've also got more backups all the way to, all the way up to past Locust. So give yourself tons of time to get through that area. We've also got an issue on the ramp from 175 southbound to eastbound 94 in the stadium. Left lane is blocked with a broken down vehicle, so that's going to be affecting the ride there. Eastbound 94 itself is slowing down just east of 92nd Street all the way to 35th. Westbound from just before 35th Street all the way to Holly Road. 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And check the TMJ4 Storm Team forecast. Tonight, increasing clouds, a low of 66. Tomorrow, sticky with showers and storm chances in the afternoon and into the evening, a high of 80. From the WTMJ Traffic Center, I'm Debbie Lazaga on 94.5 ESPN.
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here to tell you about Sendix because I've been loving the Whitefish Bay store. And although I saw all the posts of the old location get knocked down, something beautiful is being built literally 10 feet from the original store, with the original store now being closed. It's being replaced by an iconic new Sendix Whitefish Bay that will open Wednesday, September.

0: 23rd, and from everything I'm being told and what I've seen with my own eyes, I can't wait, and you will love it too. 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
1: Wow.
0: Despite all of that, Kyle, I'll be driving to Mequon to make sure I get my Palermo's pizzas from Sendix for Frozen Pizza Friday. 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
2: It looks nice, especially being somebody who grew up going to school there.
0: I can't
2: even
0: imagine when, like, you know, the transformation you've seen.
2: It's, I mean, that's going to be different. I mean, that's going to be one of the best ones they have in the state.
0: Ben Brust, Kyle Wallace with you live from Veer North. What a great spot. Brewers play tonight. I see some jerseys flowing in. The food's delicious. They got great specials and happy hour. But I guess at this point, Kyle, I'll let you do the Green Bay props and preview. I just want the Kyle Wallace. What is Kyle Wallace looking for tonight in the last and final preseason game for the Green Bay Packers?
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0: Kyle, it's your preview.
2: I mean, for my preview, I think the biggest thing that we got to be watching is what? Trey Smack and how well he's going.
0: Not the running back?
2: This is in order. Listen, running backs matter. But
0: in order or in no particular order?
2: No, this is in order. Trey Smack should be who you're watching again. Trey Smack has been perfect during preseason, hitting it from 40, hitting it from 50, hitting it from 58, hitting it from 59. Trey Smack has been hitting it well. So that is the man I am looking to watch tonight. Is right in Lambeau, in Green Bay, the place he's going to play the most. Is he going to continue his hot streak? So that is what I'm watching tonight. I'll also be watching that running back competition, because with Josh Jacobs potentially being out, we don't know, but with him being out, all of a sudden you got guys like Damian Martinez, you got guys like Pierre Strong Jr. who may want to make a statement about whether or not they want to be part of this open competition. I would say clearly Marshawn Lloyd will be the number one guy, but it doesn't mean he's going to be solidified as a guy if Josh Jacobs does get suspended. And then lastly, Ben, I can't actually wait to watch the depth when it comes to the pass rushers, because we don't have any pass rushers that are real guys that are proven. Like, Lucas Van Ness won't play tonight, but will Brendan Cox Jr. play tonight, right? Will Baron Sorrell play tonight? Will Colin Oliver play tonight? Like, those are the guys I want to see.
0: Minutes of the game will you watch? Game time. 60 minutes. Game time.
2: I'll probably watch 30.
0: You'll watch a half.
2: For sure. And then it'll
0: probably, anytime Trey Smack kicks.
2: And then it'll be on in the background while I'm just hanging out with the wifey.
0: And then if you see that they may have the ball, you'll, like, track to see if they're going to get in field goal range.
2: Yeah, we'll lay down. Either we'll lay down on the couch inside the living room, we'll have it on my phone, or we'll go inside of our nice little, her little office slash our den where we'll watch the game.
0: You know what I'm more excited for?
2: Who?
0: The fact that it's going to be over and we'll get to real football.
2: Man, just hearing the open, hearing all the different highlights and the plays, I am absolutely itching for football to be back. We got Badger football coming back in basically a little over a week. Packer football coming back in about 2 weeks. I can't wait, man. I cannot wait. I don't know what we're going to do next week.
0: We'll get there when we get there.
2: Yeah.
0: We'll be looking out the windows waiting for football.
2: Oh, we will definitely be looking out the windows waiting for football. 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
1: Is closed right now because of a crash from westbound 94. So just be extra careful with that. We've also got delays basically from Highway 67 all the way past that point to about Elmhurst Road. So that's going to be backing things up on the eastbound side. More backups then from 164 past Barker Road, 92nd Street to Holly, and then the stadium to 35th. Westbound backed up from 35th Street to Holly Road, and then you're okay until you get to about Meadowbrook Road, and it's going to be slow all the way to about Maple Avenue, so keep that in mind. It's also going to be slowing down right past the accident scene at Highway 83, so give yourself tons of time there. The bypass slowing down southbound on 894 from before Lincoln all the way down to about Oklahoma Avenue. We've got a crash on the right shoulder there, and then more backups from just south of Beloit Road down and around the Hale to about 51st. Don't miss the Snap-on IndyCar Weekend, August 28th through the 30th at Milwaukee Mile at Wisconsin State Fair Park. 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And check the TMJ4 Storm Team forecast. Tonight, increasing clouds, a low of 66. Tomorrow, sticky with showers and storm chances in the afternoon and into the evening, a high of 80. From the WTMJ Traffic Center, I'm Debbie Lazaga on 94.5 ESPN.
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0: tunnel.
1: Tory time. We're on delay, so we can't sing it. Tory, you got to sing it.
2: She got a bang bow.
0: She got a bang bow.
1: There we go.

0: song.
1: It's so great. It is powerful. And before we get to the powerful Tory Lowe, it is Friday, which means it's Frozen Pizza Friday, brought to you by Screamin' Sicilian and Palermo's. Let's go with caller number 5 to win a Screamin' Sicilian prize pack and get your weekend started off great on a Friday. 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You're going to win Frozen Pizza Friday. What a way to start the weekend if you are caller number 5. One last time for you, 800-990-3776. Good luck to whoever wins Frozen Pizza Friday. It's Kyle and Bruss live from Veer North in Milwaukee. Great happy hours, great food. And we're joined now by the man, the myth, the powerful, Tory Lowe.
2: How y'all
1: What's
2: doing?
1: What's up, Tory? How are you doing?
2: Hey, I'm feeling powerful.
3: Tory, you know what? We got to rip the Band-Aid off. What is your concern, Lowe? Not talking about, obviously, the Josh Jacobs situation. It's just a terrible situation, and we hope for the best for everybody during that situation. That could, you know, we'll let the court handle that. But when you think about the Packers running back depth, are you comfortable and confident, like Goody is, that the Packers are prepared to be without Josh Jacobs for at least maybe 3 to 6 weeks?
1: Kyle's not comfortable.
2: We got Strong. We got Lloyd. We got two good running backs that have been showcasing agility and speed right now. So.
3: It's preseason,
2: like I said, but they've been doing a great job. I think Strong has been performing very well. To me, I think he's had the best running back performance right so far. So, but we do have a great Marshawn Lloyd is definitely one of the backs that I would love to see in the regular season and see what he can do as well. So. I think that we have a great two back.
1: You're using great too much.
2: What I'm talking about as far as performance and athletics.
3: Well, Tory, when you say when
2: I'm
3: you
2: not
3: say
2: saying
3: you
2: they're great NFL players, I'm saying that they're great performances during preseason that keeps me in the space where I can feel like, okay, we have some decent running backs.
3: Well, Tory, when I think about it, do you feel comfortable if Marshawn Lloyd need to carry the ball 20 to 25
1: times? Just say 20. 25 scares the hell out of
3: 25
1: me.
3: 20 times in a game.
2: 20 times is solid, yeah.
3: Do you feel confident that he can pick up where Josh Jacobs may leave off?
2: Hey, look, Josh Jacobs is one of a kind. So I just think that they're going to have a two-back system to fill in for Josh Jacobs if that's the case.
3: Well, Tory doesn't seem very concerned about the running game.
1: But it's Tory.
3: He's optimistic.
1: He's more optimistic than you when it comes to the Green Bay Packers.
3: You know, me and Tory usually aren't aligned, but Tory, his optimism does not change where mine does.
1: So nothing has shaken your confidence in the Green Bay Packers overall season?
2: Well, it's just the depth. I think that right now, what I really want to see...
1: What hurt the Green Bay Packers last year? Depth.
2: And this is why I say right now, these are the special team... People who can make special teams, we need to make sure that we have depth. So right now, a lot of these players are playing for special team spots. Get out there, be enthusiastic, make some hits, make some plays. And you know, like I said, this is where you see what you have after we start substituting in starters, after the starters come out, who's going to come in.
1: I don't think the starters are going to play.
2: Yeah, I'm talking about not tonight, but I'm talking about this is the game for those that may want to make the team. A lot of it is going to be special teams because a lot of these players can still perform high on special teams. And we just, it's kind of an evaluation of how much depth we have right now. That's what I think.
1: How many minutes will you watch of this preseason game?
2: 2 quarters, probably. I mean, I think that, and I'm going to be honest with you, like, I can only see, like, I'm excited for when it starts, but probably toward the third and fourth quarter, I may not be. I may be tuning out yet.
3: The fourth quarter, the thing about the fourth quarter in a game like this, it's boring because it means nothing, and a lot of the guys on the field aren't going to be playing a lot.
1: I always feel bad because it's just like it's cool. They get to post it on their Instagram that they're wearing the jersey, but you ain't doing anything.
3: Let me tell you something, Ben. So last year, I want to say the last preseason game or the second to last preseason game for my little cousin. And still to this day, I mean, I'm going and looking at some of the videos I need to delete off my phone because it's taking up too much storage. I refuse to delete it because last August when I went to go see my little cousin play, here it is. I saw him making plays.
0: Again, that's cool for you and your family.
3: It is. There's a family, but as a fan.
0: Even as a fan, you don't give a damn about anybody out there on the Green Bay Packers who are going to be out there in the fourth quarter.
3: But that's what I'm saying is that you don't have a vested interest in anybody on the field today, then you really, I mean, if you are a Packer diehard and you care about somebody that may be on somebody else's roster, or somebody who may not be on the roster, or practice squad, or somebody else's roster, or maybe a free agent after today. Bless your soul. That's going deep. Because I tell you, I'm actually
0: disappointed in both of you. You guys aren't the Packer backers I thought you were.
2: Hey, look, let me tell you something. This is a chance. If you're going to make the team, you got to get out there, hard hits, blocking, tackling. This is what this is about. Hey, some of these guys are going to be driving an ice cream truck after this, so we want to make sure that, you know, this is the last chance.
3: Torrey, have you seen the new ice cream truck? It ain't the ice cream trucks from our childhood. Right. It's not. These ice cream trucks
0: Cream trucks from our childhood were out there, everyone think, like, we have. Yes, there's something going on inside the ice cream truck.
3: That's crazy. Oh, wow. You know, that's crazy. You can't get nothing's innocent anymore. You can't even sell ice cream to the kids no more without people thinking you're a creep.
0: I mean, if you really think about the concept, some random stranger, maybe they got a license, maybe they didn't. They're just playing the song, and we all run, and, like, just like, hey, can I get the ice cream with the baseball in the middle that I could chew the gum in?
3: When I was at my grandparents' house off of Fairmount, off of Hampton and Green Bay Avenue in Milwaukee, when I heard doo-doo, I dropped everything. I said, Grandma, the ice cream man.
0: You got a dollar?
3: Yeah.
0: You got a dollar?
3: Running to try to get the ice cream man like he was going to drive away from business.
0: Yeah, right.
3: I was sitting there trying to hurry.
0: But when you're small, and it felt like that truck was going 30 miles per hour.
3: It sure did.
0: Right? Like, when you put things in perspective, you're like, oh, wow. They weren't even pressing the gas.
3: No, they were not.
0: But it felt like they were grooving.
3: It is great memory. But Torrey said people driving the ice cream.
0: Man, somebody could have three interceptions. The same guy could have three interceptions and not make the team tonight.
3: That's very true. I am interested to see what's going to happen with the exterior of the offensive line. The defensive line today. But Torrey, now that preseason is almost over, what is your expectation for the season, really quick?
2: Well, I think the Packers are looking really good. I think they look – no. See, a lot of people don't understand that they're not playing, you know, the full, you know
3: – tell them, Torrey.
2: Preseason game. But they do look good. The Packers do look good up front. The starters look really well. I think the defensive line is kind of – with Micah being out for 5 weeks, I think that's the question. But overall, I thought the starters look really good. I mean, I don't know what y'all opinion is, but they had a decent – it was a decent preseason. I would give it a B.
0: Here's the sheep. Bye. Torrey Lowe.
2: I would give this preseason like a B plus.
0: And that's the thing. Torrey, it'd be a C minus, a B plus. It don't matter until they start playing games.
3: Torrey, don't let him disrespect.
2: No, he just, you know, it's his show. He can go every way he want to go with it. But at the end of the day, I say B plus. I think the Packers had a strong preseason this year, so.
0: Yeah. Hell yeah. Hell yeah. Everyone go rage to that. Torrey, you the man. We'll talk to you in studio next week, or maybe not. We're the traveling circus. I don't know where we're going.
2: Y'all been on the road.
0: I don't know where we're going next.
3: Yeah, we're road warriors. We don't know where we're going to be. But
0: we know we're going to be Monday, Kyle.
3: We sure do know where we're going to be at on Monday. And make sure you tune in and maybe have an opportunity as well to give to a great cause, where we will be at the we'll be live from the Oakwood Park Golf Course in Franklin for the Salvation Army of Milwaukee County's Swing for the Kettle Golf Invitational. 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
17: Friday marks the preseason finale for the Green Bay Packers as they play host to the Arizona Cardinals at Lambeau Field. But much bigger news, both on and off the field for the Packers, came down Thursday as the Brown County District Attorney's Office officially filed two charges against Packers running back Josh Jacobs due to an incident back in May. Jacobs formally charged with two misdemeanors, one for battery, the other for criminal damage to property, and the Packers offering the following statement, quote, "We are aware of the charges brought against Josh Jacobs. We will continue to cooperate with the NFL as we work through the process. We will have no further comment at this time," end quote.
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0: 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Shout out to Pottawatomie's staff, all the fans, our teammates at Good Karma Sports, Kyle and I for drafting an all-star team together.
1: Yeah.
0: Not bickering at all, just having a good time getting along. But we had a great time hanging out at Pottawatomie Casino Hotel, and you can too. But Kyle, I do have some time because, before I head home, I'm going to be venturing around. And so I'm going to the sports book.
1: Ooh.
0: And did you know that your magic phone is 3-in-1?
1: Oh, I love my magic phone.
0: The magic phone.
1: Hop on
0: And some random you say, are you actually betting? Hell yeah, I'm betting these.
1: Yeah.
0: These are WNBA bets based off of a coin flip. And they're 3-in-1. And until it goes 500, I think I got to keep it going.
1: All right.
0: So I'm going to pick, what's a good one today? All these are big spreads. Let's go with the smallest spread because those are the tougher ones.
1: Yeah.
0: Believe it or not. Like, we're going to go with the late
1: small
0: game.
1: Small spread isn't a tough one to pick, you say, huh?
0: Because it's a little tricky. The Mystics are -4.5 at 24-15. Against a 13-25 team on the road, so that's kind of telling you like it's tighter.
1: Can I ask a question?
0: Yes.
1: So everybody's locked into playoffs, though, correct? So like at this point now, is seeding locked in or playoffs?
0: Well, no, they're still regular season because they're going to go play FIBA and then come back.
1: Oh, but the playoffs are still locked in.
0: I don't think so. Why are you asking me a question? We're just placing a bet.
1: My bad. I forgot. I just shut up and just.
0: You just say heads or tails.
1: Yep.
0: The Mystic -4.5 are going to be heads, and tails is going to be the Los Angeles Sparks.
1: Can you give me heads or tails with the coin?
0: Other
2: the
0: way.
2: Coin landed on tails.
0: All right. The 13-25. Los Angeles Sparks +4.5 at home. I hate it so much.
1: Let's go.
0: I hate it so much that's probably a good thing.
1: Let's go, Sparks.
0: All they got to do is lose by 4 or win.
1: They may win.
0: They can, and we win. That would make the magic phone 4-1 in WNBA bets brought to you by Pottawatomie Sportsbook.
1: And you're the only one making money off of it because you told me I can't bet on it.
0: Because
1: the one time I said I want to do it.
0: So don't even talk about it.
1: Okay.
0: Don't even talk about it.
1: I don't even.
0: The one time you brought it into the conversation, it didn't go well. Kyle and Brustin, I got to tell you, Veer North is a phenomenal place in Milwaukee. The wings, the pizza, the service, the happy hour specials, the late night happy hours Friday and Saturday, 10 p.m. till closing. Kyle, those wings were delicious. The people were amazing. And, again, you have the Milwaukee Brewers playing tonight. And, again, anytime it's the weekend you have no plans on a Friday, there is nothing better than getting to sit back and watch one of the young pitchers go do their thing. And it was Miz yesterday at the Fantasy Football Draft. Tonight, Logan Henderson.
1: And it's really comfortable here. We have Ann, who is our great, wonderful teammate here. She's been sitting in that same spot in that couch, and I can tell you're very comfortable on that couch, aren't you? Just nice. She laughs because she knows the lounge they got here is fantastic.
0: Yeah, there's an outdoor patio with a garage that opens up, and again, you got Brewers fans coming in. It literally is an amazing place. But
1: I think they have a shuttle for the Brewers game.
0: I'm sure they do. Ooh. They do it right.
1: Yeah.
0: So I guess where I've landed with you is...
1: With me with what?
0: I've never actually wanted you to be wrong so badly before in my life than about the Brewers.
1: Like, oh, come on, man.
0: You said you're hopeful. You don't have a strategy. You just, like, have given up. The Dodgers are going to turn it on, et cetera. I'm just letting you know that I want the Brewers to win the World Series despite you, even though you'll
1: be happy about it. Yeah, that wouldn't spite me.
0: No, because, you're Mr. They can't do it. I got to protect my heart. Even though the Packers have broken my heart year after year after year, I'm still going to believe in them, but I'm not going to believe in Pat Murphy and the Milwaukee Brewers.
1: Ben, one thing about me is I'm right a lot, but when I'm wrong, I acknowledge it, and I hope in this case I'm absolutely wrong. I really do. I'm not going to sit here and say, oh, no, don't win because I want to be right. No, I hope the Brewers prove me wrong. I hope they prove that doubt that I have was all for naught. That's what I hope. So I can't wait to postseason baseball. But first, we got to lock up the NL Central. Then we got to lock up first place in baseball.
0: Playoffs, NL Central, first place, and then rest, get healthy, and go take care of business. The journey to 86 games, the over-under for the season was 85.5. I offered you $20 of my bet, so if that hits, that's $20 that you can go.
1: All right.
0: Remember, like, get me, like, a taco or something, you know, for lunch. You
1: I
0: know.
1: Got you.
0: You know, take care of me for taking care of you. 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
1: Storm chances in the afternoon and into the evening, a high of 80. From the WTMJ Traffic Center, I'm Debbie Lozaga on 94.5 ESPN.

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2: 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The Rams just added Myles Garrett, a walking bat suit. They threw up the signal.
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4: 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Alongside former Badger and Packer Gary Ellerson, here's Emmy Award winner Homer.
5: The best 60 minutes of your day, the Gary Ellerson Homer Hour. He likes to wait and hear what I say. And then at some point in the show, you can pick the over-under. You people! But Gary Ellerson, Badger, Packer, and in the state of Georgia, the high school player of the year was Herschel Walker, and the next year, it was Gary Ellerson. Which is why, when one assumes, since he's from Georgia, that he would play football at Georgia, when he went for his visit, a wise member of the team, maybe an offensive lineman, said, Gary, you don't want to come here. You're not carrying the ball here. Herschel Walker be carrying the ball here. And maybe that's why Gary Ellerson went to Wisconsin. Though, we should probably get it confirmed by him. I'm rumored to make stuff up, according to Tony Smith. Joining us now is Gary Ellerson. Am I close to accurate on any of that?
6: Close. You left out some things, but close. Hey, is the roof open or closed?
5: Excuse me. I believe I just gave that answer. You can go to ESPN Milwaukee. Go to YouTube, ESPN Milwaukee, and you'll get the specifics. Yes, at 5:02 when the Brewers are home, you can find out if the roof is, if the dome is open or closed. And you don't even have to ask. Gary did ask, but you can just go to YouTube, watch the show, and you go, I think I got it figured out. I do not tell people what it is because the premise is to get them to do it.
6: Yeah.
5: And thanks for participating and helping out.
6: Well, thank you for letting me participate.
5: I want to know, by the way.
6: Yes, sir.
5: Old-fashioned roofing is a sponsor now. Is the roof open or closed?
6: Okay.
5: You were playing for the Packers, and I wondered if when you were there that you heard of the legend of Ron Kramer, the great tight end with the Packers, who all the players on those great Lombardi teams talk about him being the greatest athlete on the team. And when it came up about Tucker Kraft, I said, all Tucker Kraft should do is learn about him and hope, try to be as good a player as he was. It's not going to happen, but there's always a chance. Had you been told of the legend of him as a tight end or not?
6: Well, my legend may be more off the field, but I believe he's a Michigan man. I believe he went to Michigan.
5: He's a legendary Michigan player, one of the greatest football players, but he also got like 10 letters. He is to Michigan what

0: league by the end of the season. What do you think, Gary? Or does that really matter? It just has to be good.
1: Got to be healthy.
0: Yeah.
1: Yeah, I've seen a lot of guys with a lot of potential in NFL, and you can't reach it because you're not healthy. JerMichael Finley had an opportunity to be the greatest tight end in Green Bay Packer history.
0: Yes. Nick Collins. How good might Nick Collins have
1: Nick
0: been?
1: Nick Collins.
0: He'd be Leroy Butler, too. That's what he would have been.
1: Could have been right up there with Leroy Butler.
0: Yeah.
1: Yeah. But you got to stay healthy.
0: And you can't this. You don't know how much the injuries can be blamed on the player or how much of it is just bad luck or a bad body. Those are kind of the three options, right?
1: Yeah, I mean, it's a tough game. It is. You got to be, I mean, and we, you know, we talked a little bit about Marshawn Lloyd a little bit. And, you know, I think the Packers have been very patient with him.
0: Gary, come on. No one agrees with me. I want him carrying the ball 25 times tonight because I want to see if he can play football.
1: No, no.
0: Don't I want to know?
1: Not tonight? I don't need to see 25 tonight.
0: How many do you need to see? 25
1: times. I don't need to see him at all tonight.
0: Oh. How do you know he can play?
1: Because I've been to practice. I see him in practice.
0: But
1: I know what he can do.
0: He's got to be healthy. I know, but you've got to prove that you can be healthy for a game and get those good runs in the second half.
1: I don't need to see him tonight. Put him in bubble wrap. Right. Put him on ice. I don't need to see Marshawn Lloyd. If he's going to blow it out, have him blow it out.
0: I'm not saying blow it out to show.
1: No, I'm just saying that if the injury occurs, I want to see it in Minnesota. Right. Not tonight. I don't need just put him in sweats, put some headphones on.
0: But because he's played so little, are you then?
1: Doesn't matter.
0: Really?
1: No. That dude can run.
0: Didn't you feel like you needed to run? No.
1: That dude can run. He's got talent. He does. I seen enough.
0: So how many carries when the regular season starts? How many carries? Would you be comfortable giving him if they needed to? Okay.
1: Well,
0: If Josh Jacobs was out, and I'm not saying he is out, I don't think he'll be out, but if Josh Jacobs is not there, Marshawn Lloyd is your guy, how many carries would you feel comfortable giving him?
1: Yeah, I don't know. I'm going to be honest with you.
0: You have to know. You're the guy in charge. You're LaFleur.
1: Well, I would say 15? The first game, maybe 15 touches.
0: Okay. Yeah, great point. 15 touches. That's
1: passing and receiving.
0: Number one rule for running back. Don't be telling me about carries. Touches.
1: Yeah. Touches. Because invariably, and what a lot of people don't understand, well, hey, you know, you got to be able to carry out the fakes and you got to be able to block. So you're going to get hit every play that you're in the game. And say you get, 30, 40 plays, right? Just because you get 15 touches don't mean that you only hit 15 times.
0: How are you as a blocker? I mean, how are you to protect the quarterback?
1: Pretty good.
0: Okay. Because if you play,
1: I stick my nose up in there.
0: Yeah.
1: You just got to get in the way.
0: No, get in the way. You were strong enough you could get in the way and
1: but you
0: got to
1: get in the way though. I mean, right. Even if you miss the block, you got to get in the way and redirect.
0: So you have to know what direction where that person wants to go.
1: Yeah, okay. So the quarterback can go left or right or up in the pocket.
0: Now, this is Old Testament,
1: but
0: too.
1: You can't let the dude run through you.
0: If you had played in an era in which a running back was touches, not carries, you would have been even better than you were.
1: Well, you know, when I was with the Packers, we really didn't have, like, one guy. We had a lot of guys.
0: Gary Ellis caught the ball a lot.
1: Yeah, they played like five running backs, man, all the time. We really threw the ball a lot down the field. And the running backs had to catch the football a lot. And so they're more like halfbacks. Bob Schnelker was the offense coordinator, and he believed in, you know, pushing the ball down the field. And, you know, therefore, Lynn Dickey paid for it. I mean, there were a lot of times where, you know, we didn't have the.
0: Well, part of that was Lynn Dickey's problem because he was.
1: Well, because he couldn't move, but a lot of that too is because we sent a lot of jokers out in the pass pattern.
0: They were long pass patterns. They were vertical, which wasn't the way to do it with Lynn Dickey, though he was a phenomenal long passer. So you can't blame Schnelker totally.
1: No. Phenomenal. I will say this. For Marshawn Lloyd, if against Minnesota, if we can get him in there. 15 touches would be great for me. And you know, you're right. I mean, they've got a game tonight. Most certainly, I can remember when my last preseason game was, and the veterans really didn't play.
0: And they play even less than that now.
1: Yeah, but it was really about special teams. And I remember that last two or three days of the practice, the number one unit didn't even go. It was really about the twos and the threes, understanding what the offense was trying to do and plug those holes. And it was really more about special teams, because now you've got to have these guys run on the field, and they got to know that they got to be able to play offense, defense, and special teams, because the first line guys are not playing. So I would figure when they went to practice, it was more about practicing special teams and make sure guys knew where they were supposed to be and line up.
0: The problem is you're going against other teams, second teams. Like
1: I
0: think it's hard. Right. I mean, it's hard for me to explain how much not an NFL game this is. It's not NFL football.
1: No, because you're now looking to fill out your roster, right?
0: How do you describe it?
1: You're looking to fill
0: it?
1: Out your roster. And
0: how
1: then,
0: do you
1: and
0: describe
1: there are a lot of
0: JV game? That's what I call it.
1: Well, you're looking to fill out your roster, and there are a lot of other guys who are not going to be on the Packers or playing for other teams. I remember, I don't know if home of you, I remember going to preseason games, and when I used to go there and work them, and especially back when Leroy and them played, and a little bit shortly thereafter that, I mean, they used to be like 30, 40 scouts up in the press box.
0: Right.
1: Because that team was so loaded that all the scouts were trying to scout guys out that the Packers were going to cut.
0: Mm-hmm.
1: And so you may not make the Packers team, but there are scouts at this game in the press box getting film on you just in case they want to pull you on their team. So, I mean, the Packers used to be loaded with other team scouts during the preseason.
0: The Gary Ellerson Homer Hour, the Packers against the Arizona Cardinals tonight in Green Bay. I had a friend from the Tosa Genius Club who said, would you like to buy four tickets for this game? And I said, how much are you paying me? He said, excuse me? I said, yeah, you got to pay me to take the tickets.
1: Yeah.
0: But he then gave them to me free, and I found somebody that had never been to a game, and then it's pretty cool.
1: That's great. That's
0: and they're going to go to four games.
1: Yeah.
0: And
1: There you go.
0: Yeah. But do you think I was mean to say, how much are you going to pay me?
1: No, because that's what it is.
0: Yeah. Well, I've tried to help
1: them. I mean, I loved it, and I loved it when they played in Milwaukee. I mean, it was just so easy to get to and get back home. I mean, you know, driving.
0: Oh, yeah.
1: I mean, that's the whole day deal. I mean, if you got a 12 o'clock kickoff, bro, you're up at 5 o'clock in the morning. And you got to go to work Monday. I mean, and then you got to drive back 3-4 hours. I mean, that's a day's work, man.
0: That is, but it's never work in the state of Wisconsin when you're covering the Green Bay Packers.
1: No. I'm talking about for fans.
0: I know.
1: That when it was in Milwaukee, it was much easier for the Milwaukee people to just
0: right.
1: to go.
0: And now you have the gold package or whatever that Harlan created.
1: Yeah.
0: And they give them they give them evening games in Green Bay. Come on.
1: And I don't know why they
0: come
1: do
0: on,
1: that.
0: Come on, man.
1: That should be a noon kickoff every time. Now, I know they got to be up at 5 o'clock in the morning, but that still should be a noon kickoff.
0: Yes, automatically. 3 o'clock at the most.
1: You're begging those people to sell those tickets.
0: Oh. I don't know what you're doing. I don't. I'm not
1: no,
0: even
1: no,
0: on that
1: I'm
0: meeting.
1: You're begging those people
0: but
1: to sell those tickets. I wish I was in on that meeting. I mean, who's making those decisions?
0: Well, and if you sell it, then they get mad at you if you do it too much.
1: Right.
0: They take away your tickets.
1: Right.
0: And they created a situation.
1: 7 o'clock on a Thursday night?
0: I'm not going.
1: Yeah, I want to go, but that's tough.
0: I mean, it doesn't count now because I'm old, but even when I was young, I thought, this sucks.
1: Yeah, 7 o'clock on a Thursday night, that's tough.
0: Yeah. All right, the Gary Ellerson home run, of course, if you're not aware of this, he'd rather talk to you than me. I'm not at all offended by that. 1-800-990-3776, the Carbless Talk and Text Line. And, of course, everybody is now following on YouTube. They want to see what we look like. And no, I'm not. People look at me and they go like, are you sick?
1: No, you're fine.
0: You're like so thin. Your head is half the size of the picture they use for me.
1: It's not
0: with
1: your
0: that Marquette
1: head,
0: that coat.
1: It's your
0: looks
1: neck.
0: Like. Yeah, right. But no, I'm healthy. When people my age get this thin, you know what I say?
1: For a guy? Age,
0: yeah, when you get older and thin, I say there's either two things. They either got a divorce or they're sick. It's one of those two reasons.
1: Divorce will do it to you now.
0: I haven't experienced it, but I'm just saying.
1: No, I'm just telling you that. Divorce will make you lose weight. I don't know why, but it will.
0: Because it's a mental stress. They're just all parts of it, and most parts aren't good.
1: Yeah.
0: All right, whenever or wherever you're listening, just know we're live on YouTube as well. You can watch the show, see what's happening in the studio, comment along with us. Yes, we use the chats on YouTube maybe more often than the text and certainly more than calls. 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I haven't been able to enjoy that, but 1-800-990-3776. The Gary Ellison Homer Hour, part two next.
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3: On 894 westbound at Loomis, we've got the shoulders blocked with a crash. So delays are stretching back through the Mitchell Interchange all the way back to the airport spur. We've also got on 894 southbound at Oklahoma Avenue, right shoulder blocked with a crash, backing things up through the zoo in all directions. Also eastbound 94, right at the ramp from Moreland Road, the right shoulder is blocked with a crash there. 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And check out the TMJ4 Storm Team forecast. Tonight, increasing clouds, a low of 66. Tomorrow, sticky with showers and storm chances in the afternoon and into the evening, a high of 80. From the WTMJ Traffic Center, I'm Debbie Lazaga on 94.5 ESPN.
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0: dwindles. So raise a glass, shake a hand for this old-fashioned brand. That's old-fashioned roofing.
1: Hi, I'm David Gruber. When you've been seriously injured, you need the best team of professionals on your side.
2: The Gary Ellerson Homer Hour. This is all part of Gary Ellerson Enterprises. He does this. He does Spectrum. He does Pottawatomie. Do you have something else we're not aware of? You do any once a week interview? Do you do anything back in Georgia?
3: No, this is it. This is
2: those
3: good.
2: Those three things.
3: Yeah, this is good.
2: Okay. And a final word before we get ready for the final preseason game. What would you tell us to watch? Or what will you watch?
3: Forget good question.
2: Telling us.
3: Good
2: what
3: question.
2: Are you going to watch?
3: Question. I'm watching tonight the secondary.
2: Ooh.
3: I'm watching does Cisse get some run tonight? Does Nixon get some run tonight? I'm watching basically the corners is who I'm watching tonight, who they can throw in there.
2: Yeah,
3: Second in line of that would be the offensive line to see that shuffle because they got to get eight guys there at some point.
2: You know what I'm watching?
3: What you're watching, Big?
2: I'm watching the place kickers. In fact, I've never seen a place kicker perform like he has. I don't know how many kicks it is. Every kick, exactly, perfectly up the middle. Not a hook one where like, perfect.
3: I'm going to tell you this.

0: If you're on board with Smack last 2 weeks, and if he missed the kick tonight, I don't want to hear you.
1: You won't.
0: You're moaning about it.
1: No, this is
0: don't,
1: history.
0: Don't do that.
1: He has done the. Don't do he that. Has been the greatest preseason first time kick. So no, I'm not going to. Aren't you amazed? Not that he's made them. Everyone is perfect, right?
0: I'm not,
1: everyone
0: has no, been I'm, perfect. No, I'm not. I'm not. I'm not. I'm
1: not
0: there
1: going
0: yet.
1: There.
0: I'm not there yet.
1: I didn't say he's going to be the great kicker. I can't tell you what he's going to do in the
0: I'm
1: future.
0: Not there yet.
1: I can't tell.

0: He is Harry Douglas. I'm Freddie Coleman. When you put us together, you have the best show on your radio. 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And always tell that smart speaker to play ESPN Radio. We're going to use the word safety involving Commanders quarterback Jaden Daniels about to enter year three after going to NFC Championship game his first year. But last year, a whole bunch of injuries kept him and the Commanders out of the playoffs last year. We're going to do that in a couple of minutes. But people still want to weigh in. We got a whole slate of college football games starting tomorrow, noon Eastern time on ESPN, live from Dublin, Ireland, where you got North Carolina, led by Bill Belichick, taking on TCU. Taking Bill Belichick and Lane Kiffin of LSU out of the equation, who is that college football coach you have your eyes on the most? 888-729-3776. Bristol in Virginia. What college football coach have you had your eyes on them?
1: Hey, guys. So I got two real quick. I'm going to start with Chinnesburg, South Carolina State.

0: back. If you have a hard time stopping the run, then keeping Jaden Daniels clean and healthy will be the least of the problems for the Commanders in 2026.
1: And I'm interested to see what the defense is going to look like, Freddie, because they really made it a point of emphasis, not just in free agency, but also in the draft, taking Sonny Styles in the first round, that they needed more players on that side of the football. They went and got Leo Chenault, who's played a lot of games in Kansas City as a linebacker. Kalyvon Chaisson, they got him from the New England Patriots. And they got a few more guys amongst their defensive line and secondary as well, too. So they really invested into that side of the football this offseason. I want to see if it shows up when they start playing games starting week one versus Philly, if I'm not mistaken, right?
0: In Philadelphia. National televised game. Good luck to you if you're the Washington Commanders. Here's Harry Douglas and Freddie Coleman. 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Two things can be true. One, he won't like the questions. Two, I won't like his answers. 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